0: Here's something most Medicare agents won't say. Most of them can't show you all your options. They're tied to a handful of companies, so they're only going to show you what those few sell. That's why I want you to know about Chapter. They search thousands of plans across dozens of carriers to find what fits you. And that can save you a lot of money. We heard from Mary in Virginia, who was paying over $400 a month. Chapter helped her switch to a plan for $168. That's over $2,700 a year back in her pocket. And listen, you only get certain windows of time to make this decision. If you miss it, you could be stuck with the wrong plan for an entire year. But here's the good news. Chapter's services are completely free to you. So don't settle.
1: 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On the Friday show, 7:40, we'll talk Civic Center stuff. 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That's a fun show. And the Women's Professional Baseball League debuts in Springfield this weekend. 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
3: I'm John Saucier. This is a Fox News alert. President Trump announcing on Truth Social saying there is a deal in place for Hamas to disarm. He writes in part, today the Port of Peace reached a historic agreement for complete disarmament of Hamas and all other armed groups in Gaza. This is a monumental step, that is, towards lasting peace and security. This agreement's critical step towards Gaza finally being governed by a new Palestinian government that will work closely with the Port of Peace to help the Palestinian people. And again, this is the president writing on Truth Social. In Seattle, after heavy criticism of the city's response to a fatal shootout at a food festival last weekend, the Seattle Police Chief Sean Barnes has now resigned. The mayor, Katie Wilson, said that she was appointing Deputy Chief Andre Sales, a law enforcement veteran with more than two decades of experience as interim chief. 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
4: WMBD Radio Local News, I'm TJ Carson. A Peoria man will spend 50 years in prison for a fatal shooting 2 years ago at the Lexington Hills apartment complex. 23-year-old Javier McGee was convicted in May for the March 2024 death of 27-year-old Treshawn Morris. Morris died from a gunshot wound to the chest after he and McGee were arguing, with McGee claiming self-defense, but prosecutors argued Morris was not a threat. During today's sentencing hearing, Morris's cousin said he had a bright and joyful energy that was unfairly taken away from him. An arrest has been made in connection to a shooting that turned fatal at Peoria's Bradley Park earlier this year. Peoria Police says 18-year-old Marcus Triplett Jr. was arrested early Tuesday morning after a search warrant was executed near Mason and Columbia Terrace. Triplett is charged with multiple weapon and burglary counts in connection to the April 26 shooting that killed 17-year-old Jarvis Allison Jr. after he suffered a gunshot wound to the head. There's a new way for all kids to play at Peoria Heights' Andres Park. The Peoria Park District today unveiled a new all-inclusive playground with equipment featuring a new swing set, soft cushioned flooring, and accessible pathways and drinking fountains. District Board President Robert Johnson says the equipment will help disabled children create their own memories at the park.
5: We want those kids also to be able to come out, have memories, be with their families, look at all the picnic tables, the shelter, so they can come and enjoy as well. Not only just children, but you know, adults as well can be with them.
4: Johnson says a similar playground was installed at Glen Oak and Treewind Parks. More news in 30 minutes or as it breaks, and always at WMBDRadio.com.
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7: The 25 News First Alert Forecast calling for increasing clouds as we head into tonight. That will lead to some rain showers for your Friday. Now, it's not going to be an all-day washout, but rain likely at times throughout the day, locally heavy, and the clouds and the rain will keep us cooler with high temperatures in the mid to upper 70s. As we head toward the weekend, we'll see more rain Saturday. Once again, temperatures staying in the 70s, but drying out Sunday with afternoon high temperatures near 80 degrees. From 25 News, I'm First Alert Chief Meteorologist Brian Walter for WMBD Radio.
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12: Before we move on, I want to go back to the cushion discussion right quick, because I think that is something that does get missed sometimes, because it's not like a core part of teaching. Yeah. Like, it's kind of just an assumption, but some of us are still learning. And so I want to hit that for just a second. So if you're in baby step two and you're thinking, okay, Jade, how much cushion? Because you and Rachel didn't tell me how much. Here are some things I want you to think about in determining your cushion, because it is going to be a little different for everybody.
13: Yes.
12: Depends on how much you make, all those things. Here are some things that will help guide you in the right direction. Number one, in baby step two, this is not an emergency fund. Okay. It's not, the purpose of the cushion is not to be an emergency fund. So you already have the $1,000 saved. So if you were thinking of getting up into that range, you were wrong. This is just a cushion, okay? Number two, a good way to think about it is, this money is here in case something happens that I didn't expect in my budget. What's the worst could happen? Your Amazon subscription for $120 comes out, right?
13: Yep.
12: Or grandma's birthday, right? All of those things are kind of under the $150 range.
13: Yes.
12: So that's a fair place to start. In your life, look at what's really something that I could honestly forget that I didn't budget for, and you'll find that it's usually pretty low dollar things.
13: Yes, totally.
12: The third thing you need to consider is that money then is going to, if you don't touch the cushion, it's going to accumulate over time. So you could look up and go, oh gosh, I have $400 here, or I have $800 here. That's a lot of money. At some point, you do need to drain it back down, move it over to, you know, savings, or move it toward the debt, whatever baby step you're on, and keep it at the established cushion amount. So what I did once I learned I needed a cushion is, if I got to the end of the month and I didn't touch the cushion, I would move it onto the debt, and then the next month it's built in there again. Mm-hmm. Okay. So don't let this thing accumulate and then you're like, great, now we have money to go, you know, on that cruise. And then the third thing I just want to say, this is on your honor. Okay. This is back when we were in elementary school, the teachers would say that when you take a test, you're on your honor.
13: Yeah.
12: We're not trying to police you. We want you to get out of debt, and we want you to do it quickly. So that's why we're saying this. It's not to like shake a finger at you, but also don't hold $800 in your account when you're trying to get out of debt. You need that to put towards the debt. So that was my teaching. That's
13: love it.
12: Do you have anything to add?
13: No, I think it's great. Cruz? I think covering the basics again for people as they're in it, because a lot of you are on baby step two getting out of debt. And so you're in the middle of all of this. So these are important things to remember, because if you don't, it derails you. And if something does come up, you're like, well, crap, we're negative 75. And then that's just more demotivating than anything. So keep yourself in check with all of it, so that you can keep throwing good money at the debt to get out as quickly as possible.
12: Yeah. And if you're beyond baby step two, it's not nearly as big of a imposition.
13: Deal. Yeah,
12: it's not as big of a deal. Okay, great. That being said, guys, we answer a lot of questions here on the show, whether it's about cushions, whether it's about investing, whatever it is. And the truth is, we do wish that we could get to every question that you guys have on the show, but we can't. So if you do have a question and you want an answer for your situation, just go over to our website and use the Ask Ramsey tool. Ask Ramsey is our free AI tool. It's built and trained on proven Ramsey principles. You'll get an answer the exact same way that we'd answer it right here on the show. 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All righty. We got Chris, who's in Iowa City, Iowa. Hey, Chris. How can Rachel and I help?
14: Hi, I'm looking for some advice. I was very much raised on the Dave Ramsey principles. My dad was very strong. He actually taught a class using those books. I was homeschooled.
13: God bless you, Chris.
14: My husband and I, yeah, but my husband and I, we got together 8 years ago. We are both previously divorced. He's been divorced twice. And just shortly, like maybe 2 or 3 months after we moved in together, he got laid off of his job and hasn't had a job since. That was 8 years ago. He does some small odd jobs, like maybe 2 landscape jobs a year, snow removal in the winter, but nothing solid. I clean houses for a living, like at least 4 or 5 houses a week. We do manage a property in our town, but that's $800 a month. It barely covers his child support because he has children from a previous marriage. Our house is halfway paid off, but it's a house that I had from my previous marriage. And like, I just took over the payments and I use my child support that I received to pay off like the house payment every month. And like, we're just barely scraping by. And
13: Chris, what does he do during the day?
14: Sits at home on his phone. His excuse is very much a religious thing. Like, he says that God blessed me to be able to work so he can be available to the church ministry. Like, he volunteers for like church basketball games, sets up chairs at church. He's gone on a few missions trips. And like, people donated money towards that, but like, he doesn't provide hardly any money to our household.
13: Sounds like a 19-year-old.
15: How old are you guys?
14: That's another issue. He's 52 and I am 32. So I feel like I made a very bad choice in the beginning.
13: Are you married?
14: Yes.
13: You are. When did y'all get married? You said you
14: 8 years ago.
15: Okay, so he hasn't worked any of the years you've been together.
13: That is wild.
14: And like, I thought it was a fluke at the beginning. Like, he lost his job and he blamed it on, you know, he was going through a very messy divorce.
13: Okay, so Chris, what are you going to do? So, Chris, it's been 8 years.
15: Yeah, that's a long time.
13: You've been putting up with this for 8 years. Yeah. What do you think you should do?
14: I feel like I'm very much in a trauma bond relationship. Like, my parents, my pastor, I've gone to counseling with my pastor and my husband, and I'm like, they're all like, you know, if he's not going to change, like, what else can we do?
15: What do they suggest when you're in counseling?
14: Either we separate and I'd be better off, or he needs to get a job.
13: So what you're going to have to make a decision. So, Chris, you have to make a decision. You're either going to live with this for the next 30 years.
15: Yeah, because Rachel and I are going to tell you the same thing your counselors told you.
13: Yeah, so you're either going to live with it for 30 years or you make a different decision. You give him, there's an ultimatum. And I hate to like dangle that, like you're, but it's been 8 years.
15: Right.
13: He sounds like a 19-year-old who's in home from college for the summer. Like, do you know what I mean?
15: And let me add this. Let me add this to what Rachel said, because this is the crux of all of this. You went to the counselors. They told you one thing and you said, I'm not ready to do it. Then you're coming to us saying the same thing. We're telling you the same thing. If you choose to stay, you can't complain anymore because you've chosen it at that point. So for these 8 years, I don't know when the first time was a counselor told you, hey, this is your choice. But you made it, and then you made it the next year, and then you made it the next year, and the next year.
13: He's not going to change.
15: He's not going to change.
13: And I'm very cautious to ever, like, you know, throw out, like, you have to, you know, divorce him unless you're physically in danger or something, right? Because, I mean, we're going to get off this call in about 4 minutes, and this is your life. Like, you have to make these decisions. But you need to know, Chris, like, you will choose this every single day for the rest of your life. Mm. And he's not honoring you. If you want to talk scripture, it says, one who takes care of his own, who doesn't take care of his own household is worse than an unbeliever. And so he's not doing any level. It's so interesting that this is his position. Cause I feel like Jade, 2 shows ago, we had to untangle another level where it was like that she's forced to stay home and she has no rights. Like, do you know what I'm saying? It's so funny that like you get both ends of the spectrum with people. So yeah, and I would assume, Chris, the mayor, I mean, I think this is probably one small area of a marriage that probably hasn't existed for a really long time.
14: Mm-hmm. Right. Yeah. No, there's many layers,
13: and he's unwilling to change.
14: Yeah. Yeah, and there was other like anger management and things that he's gone through, and some of that has gotten better, but it's the finances that really keep pulling me back. And then we have like savings from like our tax return, or like we sold a vehicle, like we bought one and sold it for more than we bought it for. So we have some savings, but then he has it in a safe and says, no, we're not going to use that. That's for emergencies.
15: And that's the thing.
14: But then he'll turn around and ask me for $20.
15: But you're focused on the wrong thing. You're focused. It's very easy to get distracted on things like the money in the safe, or, you know, how many houses you're cleaning per week. But the big issue is, this is a marriage, a foundational marriage issue. And you have to decide, am I going to continue on the ride or am I not?
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5: Israel is skeptical. I'm Lisa Lacera, Fox News. After President Trump announced on Truth Social what he called a historic agreement for the complete disarmament of Hamas and all other armed groups in Gaza, the president saying at the same time Israel would have the security it deserves with Gaza no longer used as a base for terror attacks. A U.S. official says Israel is skeptical that Hamas will disarm, but said the terms of the agreement are not new. Romania scrambled fighter jets after a group of what it called aerial targets were detected near the river border with Ukraine. Romania's defense ministry saying explosions were then detected in Ukrainian territory. Ukraine's President Volodymyr Zelensky tells Fox's Brett Baer they're keeping up the fight.
6: Between us, winning is not to lose our country and our independence. So from this side, we are winning. But from real situation on the battlefield, it's important that initiative is not in the hands of Russia. We are not losing and they are not winning.
5: This week, President Trump said he would allow Ukraine to build Patriot missile systems. President Trump says he may pull the nomination for now of Todd Blanche for Attorney General after Republican Senators John Cornyn and Tom Tillis withheld their support.
7: Trump posted on Truth Social, "I have no objection to temporarily withdrawing Todd's name if they do not do the right thing in putting him back after Cornyn and Tillis are out of office." Now, one of those senators, John Cornyn, responded on social media, POTUS, meaning the president is mistaken if he believes concerns about the provisions in his tax lawsuit settlement are limited to me and Senator Tillis, hinting there are more. At issue is the IRS settlement with the Trump family that offers blanket immunity for the president and members of his family to be protected from tax audits and fines from past years.
5: Fox's David Spahn. Cornyn lost a primary to Trump-backed challenger Ken Paxton. Tillis is not running for re-election. 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
0: WMBD Radio Local News, I'm TJ Carson. A juvenile boy was hospitalized after a dog attack in Morton this morning. Tassau County Animal Control is investigating two dogs running at large in the 500 block of South 4th Avenue at around noon when officers found the dogs actively attacking the child. A licensed concealed carry holder at the scene shot and killed one of the dogs after it charged at him. The juvenile was taken to a hospital for treatment. A second dog was captured by Animal Control, and the incident remains under investigation. The investors behind a downtown Peoria redevelopment project are hoping it's the first step in bringing the Madison Theater back to life. The City Council Tuesday night approved the project on the 500 block of Main Street that would expand Hoops Pub and Pizza, two new restaurants, and a 24-room boutique hotel. Jeff Gabelhausen is one of the investors and hopes the renovation can motivate investors for their bigger vision.
8: A lot of the things we've done in the development set the stage for hopefully donors to come forward and make the Madison possible.
0: The around $8 million purchase also includes the nearby parking lot, which will still be under lease to IDOT until next year. Illinois election officials insist they are complying with all federal requirements to keep the state's voter registration rolls accurate and up-to-date. Capital News Illinois reports the board responded this week to an earlier letter from the U.S. Department of Justice threatening to prosecute election officials in any state that failed to keep ineligible voters off their registration rolls. The Trump administration is engaged in several efforts to exert more federal control over elections. More news in 30 minutes or as it breaks, and always at WMBDRadio.com.
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11: The 25 News First Alert Forecast calling for increasing clouds as we head into tonight. That will lead to some rain showers for your Friday. Now, it's not going to be an all-day washout, but rain likely at times throughout the day, locally heavy, and the clouds and the rain will keep us cooler with high temperatures in the mid to upper 70s. As we head toward the weekend, we'll see more rain Saturday. Once again, temperatures staying in the 70s, but drying out Sunday with afternoon high temperatures near 80 degrees. From 25 News, I'm First Alert Chief Meteorologist Brian Walter for WMBD Radio.
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18: So here in the Fairwinds Credit Union studio, taking your calls about life and money, we've got Omar in San Antonio, Texas on the line. Hey, Omar.
19: Hello.
18: What's up?
19: Well, I've been listening to you guys for close to a year now, just little clips here and there on Facebook and YouTube. And lately, I finally got a decent paying job, and I started looking more and more into the show, watching longer videos and stuff like that.
18: I love that.
19: And yeah, I guess now I'm ready for a little more guidance on what to do with my position I'm in right now.
20: Okay, so what's going on?
19: So I'm 22. I finally got a decent job. Like I said, I'm taking home about $85,000 a year. 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And we got about $85,000 more or less in debt right now.
20: How much?
19: About $85,000.
20: What does the $85,000 consist of?
19: $46,000 in the truck.
20: Ooh.
19: $15,000. Yeah, I rolled over negative equity, and
20: terrible. Yeah.
19: $15,000 on a boat that I do make money off of, as I'm a charter captain on the sides.
20: All right.
19: $18,000 on my RV.
18: Lots of vehicles here, sir.
20: A lot of toys, Omar. We know what kind of guy are. So
19: I gave up rent to have the RV, thinking I'm paying a lot more in rent than I can be paying towards something I'll eventually own.
18: You know, that's a common thing that I hear, and we'll get to that in a minute, but you're not alone in that thinking, but we'll talk about why that's not a great choice later on. Tell us, is there anything else that you're leaving out? I think there's a couple things missing here. 46. You're getting close.
19: Yeah, I think that's about an average there, a close number, yeah.
18: Any credit cards?
19: No, I paid those off last month.
18: And no student loans or personal loans?
19: No.
18: Okay, good. Well, the good news.
20: Well, yeah, our rule of thumb is you should have nothing you shouldn't have everything combined with motors and wheels. That includes a boat. All of it that is more than half of your annual income. And you are at your annual income, Omar. So half of this has to go to make sense financially. Okay. So I don't know what that looks like for you. I'm curious, what would the truck bring if you were to sell it? I know there's negative equity in it, which sucks, but what would it bring?
19: $25,000.
20: Ooh, okay.
18: That's hurtful.
20: How about the boat?
19: The boat, I might be able to break even on it.
20: Great. Okay.
19: I have $15,000 in cash.
20: Okay. Great.
19: And that's really what I want to know if I should get rid of it with that.
20: And the RV you're living in.
19: Yes.
20: If you were to sell it, do you know how much it would be worth?
19: I do not, on the top of my head, what I picture it won't be. It's somewhere around that number as well, 18,000.
18: You bought it used, I'm assuming.
19: Yes, from a dealer.
18: From a dealer. And how long have you been in it?
19: 8 months.
18: Okay, so I'm glad that you haven't been in it too long for it to really depreciate too heavily on you. If I were in your shoes, I would be looking at the boat because it's break even, and I'd be looking to get out of the RV. And here's why. You might be thinking, well, Jade, I live in the RV, but the RV is the same as one of these vehicles. It's going down in value every moment that you hold on to it. And so you're flushing money in a greater way down the toilet. A lot of people feel like when they're renting, they're throwing money down the toilet, but with the RV, you're throwing even more because you're footing the bill for the depreciation on it. So I actually would get out of that and I would go back to renting. And then
20: if you sold your, just let's pretend, okay, so what Jade said, say the boat's gone and the RV's gone, just for fun, okay, in this scenario. Say you sell the truck for $25,000, then you have $21,000 in the hole.
18: Okay. Debt.
20: And let's say you go down and you get a loan from the credit union for $21,000. You take your $15,000 that you have saved, and let's say you go buy a $7,000 car. Mm-hmm. I don't know.
18: Yeah.
20: And you go and take the eight, throw it at the 21, then you only have $13,000 of this loan left to pay off. That feels like a totally different world, Omar, than $85,000 making $85,000. But it's going to require you living on less than you make and getting rid of stuff that goes down in value. Wealthy people, long-term, invest in things that make them money. And when they have the cash to buy something and they can afford it, they go and buy it, and it doesn't hurt. It doesn't sting. It's like, oh, yeah, it's just,
18: it is
20: what it is. Yeah, it's fine. Because I want you to get an RV and a boat and a truck and all the things eventually. You just can't afford it. You're broke.
19: Yes.
20: So to make some extreme changes, it's going to be extreme. You're going to be moving and selling a boat that you're making some side income on. Which will hurt a little bit at first, but once those payments are freed up, I bet that's the amount of money you make on the boat
18: a month. Tell us. Let's hear some real numbers. When you have your truck payment, your boat payment, and we won't include RV because that's rent, but what are those two payments together, truck and boat?
19: $1,090 for the truck and $250 for the boat.
18: Okay. So, I mean, we're $1,300, almost $1,400. Mm-hmm. I mean, a month, do you make that in boat rent, whatever you do with the boat?
19: Yes.
18: Okay, so you just will do it without the risk.
20: Yep.
19: Yeah. So with that, the $15,000 I have saved, I was considering paying the boat, and then I'd have no more boat payment, but I'd be making, you know, potentially more profits on the boat.
18: So pay off the boat with the $15,000. And then get out of the RV, and then that still leaves the truck. So how would you solve for transportation then?
20: I mean, you're still $70,000.
18: Yeah. You'd still be driving this truck that's going underwater more and more every day, and you'd still be paying $1,090 a month for it.
20: Let's say this, John, if you didn't know anything on the boat, and you had no emergency, you had no cash saved, and you had a boat, and you told us, I have a boat worth $15,000, we'd say sell it.
18: Yeah.
20: To help get out of debt.
18: Absolutely.
20: Like, the boat's not necessarily the problem in that scenario, but it's like, sell everything. Sell every, you know, what is it? Sell so much stuff the kids think they're next, right? Like, you're going crazy at this.
19: I saw that clip.
20: Yeah. So the idea of, like, just get rid of stuff. Like, start getting rid of stuff. This stuff is supposed to be bringing you fun and peace and joy, and it's not, Omar. I mean, you're calling us. You're as much debt as you make every single year. Like, that's a lot.
18: You want to know what this is like? Just give me a minute to paint this as a picture. You have this house that you've built, right? With a truck, a boat, and an RV, and the house catches fire, which is this. This is a hot mess. This is a flame, okay? And you're going back into the house on fire trying to save stuff. And we're saying, you want to know what? Go ahead and let it burn and then take the insurance money and buy something new. Build something completely brand new. Mm-hmm. And you're wanting to go back in and go into the fire where all the stuff's going to be damaged, and you're risking keeping the risk at trying to salvage the stuff. And we're like, dude, burn it up and start over. Does that make sense?
19: Yes, perfect sense.
18: You know what I'm saying? Hopefully that helped you out a little bit, because we want you to start something fresh that's intentional, that you can build a foundation of wealth and peace on. And you're trying to build on the old rickety foundation that didn't make sense, that you admit, hey, I made a lot of mistakes here. That's why I'm calling in. Let's do it right. Let's do it fresh.
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5: A deal to disarm. I'm Lisa Lacera, Fox News. President Trump posting on Truth Social that his Board of Peace has brokered a deal that will put a Palestinian government in control of Gaza with no place for terror groups and would also provide security for Israel.
6: The president said a phased implementation of his 20-point peace plan will commence with Hamas laying down arms, Israel withdrawing its troops, and Gaza patrolled by an international stabilization force working with Palestinian police. A Board of Peace official would only

0: Democrats urged the Trump administration to resurrect the plan to put Harriet Tubman on the $20 bill.
1: The Obama administration, 10 years ago, announced plans to replace President Andrew Jackson with Harriet Tubman on the $20 bill. Treasury Secretary Scott Bessent was asked about it this month and said the Trump administration was not at present going ahead with it. Now a group of Senate Democrats led by Jeanne Shaheen of New Hampshire and Chris Van Hollen of Maryland sent Bessent a letter urging him to reconsider, noting bipartisan support for the idea and years of work on it at the Treasury Department. Harriet Tubman was born into slavery in Maryland in 1822, escaped in 1849, and went back on missions to help dozens of others get free. And she was a Union Army scout and spy during the Civil War. Chris Foster, Fox News.
0: The death toll in a China landslide climbs to 51. 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
2: WMBD Radio Local News, I'm TJ Carson. A juvenile boy was hospitalized after a dog attack in Morton this morning. Tazewell County Animal Control is investigating two dogs running at large in the 500 block of South 4th Avenue at around noon when officers found the dogs actively attacking the child. A licensed concealed carry holder at the scene shot and killed one of the dogs after it charged at him. The juvenile was taken to a hospital for treatment. A second dog was captured by Animal Control, and the incident remains under investigation. The investors behind a downtown Peoria redevelopment project are hoping it's the first step in bringing the Madison Theater back to life. The City Council Tuesday night approved the project on the 500 block of Main Street that would expand Hoops Pub and Pizza, two new restaurants, and a 24-room boutique hotel. Jeff Gabelhausen is one of the investors and hopes the renovation can motivate investors for their bigger vision.
3: A lot of the things we've done in the development set the stage for, hopefully, donors to come forward and make the Madison possible.
2: The around $8 million purchase also includes the nearby parking lot, which will still be under lease to IDOT until next year. Illinois election officials insist they are complying with all federal requirements to keep the state's voter registration rolls accurate and up to date. Capital News Illinois reports the board responded this week to an earlier letter from the U.S. Department of Justice threatening to prosecute election officials in any state that fail to keep ineligible voters off their registration rolls. The Trump administration is engaged in several efforts to exert more federal control over elections. More news in 30 minutes or as it breaks, and always at WMBDRadio.com.
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5: The 25 News First Alert Forecast calling for increasing clouds as we head into tonight. That will lead to some rain showers for your Friday. Now, it's not going to be an all-day washout, but rain likely at times throughout the day, locally heavy, and the clouds and the rain will keep us cooler with high temperatures in the mid to upper 70s. As we head toward the weekend, we'll see more rain Saturday. Once again, temperatures staying in the 70s, but drying out Sunday with afternoon high temperatures near 80 degrees. From 25 News, I'm First Alert Chief Meteorologist Brian Walter for WMBD Radio.
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9: When you're bearing false witness like that, you're betraying your faith. 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
9: Welcome back to the program. Dana Lash with you. We're at the top of the third hour. Make sure you find the Substack as well, the podcast, if you missed anything. All kinds of good stuff. So a few... Where to start? Because I have a bunch of stuff that I haven't gotten to with you guys yet. Where to go with... You know, let me see. Let me pull this one up. Can we talk really quickly? And then I'm going to get into all the other serious stuff. I promise. But this is very important. It has to do with robots, centaurs, and chainsaws. It's a weird mix. There's a California startup. How do you say this? Satyrus? Is that anything? That unveiled a 2-meter-tall centaur designed to enter disaster zones that are too dangerous for humans. And I am made of questions. For instance, the first one would be, why does it look like that little ram Black Phillip from the movie The Witch? Why does it look like that? And would you trust that if you were in a disaster zone and you needed help and this thing came ambling towards you? It is like a flat black ram or centaur. It has horns. They're like, but the cameras are in the horns, as though there's no other way to configure this thing to include cameras. Why a centaur of all things? Because is there some useful purpose for it being a centaur? Why does it look like a demon from hell?
11: If you look at it, it looks like you can ride it like a horse. So imagine if you are in a disaster area and you can't get out, and this centaur shows up out of nowhere.
9: You're telling me they just can't make a robo-wagon?
11: No, can't make a robo-wagon. That needs wheels.
9: If Juan can show the people the demonic little Black Phillip-looking centaur. You remember Black Phillip from that movie, The Witch, Kane?
12: Oh, yeah.
9: Yeah, you remember that.
11: Oh, yeah.
9: So, Polymarket actually has, it's a California startup that has it. It's really, this thing is just weird. Why do all of the robots they have, they make look terrifying?
11: And why is he holding a chain? I mean, I get it. If you're in a disaster area, you may have to cut some trees away to get to people. So I can see that. But it just makes it look evil in this photo.
9: That's, if you're watching the simulcast, that's it. It is a flat black robot centaur called Three Halves, which is even more terrifying. Humanoid upper body, four-legged base, designed for teleoperated disaster response. Wait, let me run through the deets for you. Combines an energy-efficient quadruped lower base for rough terrain stability with an expressive horned humanoid upper torso. Fully teleoperated by human operators using joysticks rather than relying on autonomous AI. Uses a quick-connect modular limb system to swap heavy-duty field tools like chainsaws and impact drills in minutes. Fail-safes include an emergency air brake system and puncture-activated pressure reservoirs to instantly lock it in place. There's currently a proof of concept design with no official commercial release date or pricing announced. I wouldn't want to buy that. Like you're in a, imagine, you know, there's an earthquake or something, and you're in a disaster zone, and this thing comes at you.
13: I'm here to save you.
9: I mean, it's kind of, I'm not saying it talks like that, but it looks like it does. Would you feel safe? I would think it came up from whatever disaster just happened and that it came out of that.
11: I'd have to weigh...
9: Why are its eyes not red so you know it's powered off or on?
11: We don't want it to have red eyes.
9: Well, might as well. Go full on.
11: But if I'm in a disaster situation, I'd have to weigh my current situation with my fear of the new robot coming to save me. So I guess it depends on how bad a disaster situation I'm in.
9: Yeah, I think I'd want to stay in the disaster.
11: Well, no. Can't just make that determination right now. I
9: mean, yeah, pretty much can.
11: What?
9: You trust that thing?
11: I want to.
9: It probably talks backwards. Like, and that means I'm here to save you.
11: Now that's, you're just adding things.
9: It's probably what it, look at it. It looks like Black Phillip. I'm looking at it in the monitor for the people who are like, what? It looks like Black Phillip from The Witch. That little, the demonic little ram. And they just happen to give this one a chainsaw for the photo fun of it. But they always look creepy. I mean, if you're, why can't you just make like a regular four-legged, happy-looking thing? Like a happy, four-legged, normal horse that smiles, giant smile on its face.
11: They do have those.
9: They do not have those.
11: Yeah, they do.
9: No, they don't. They've got these things that look like French burglar legs on what is a gymnastics beam. That's a pommel horse. That's what it looks like. French burglar legs on a pommel horse. That's the other. That's the French company that did it.
11: I think they've made them a little more robust since then.
9: I think I would run away further into the disaster if I saw this thing.
11: Those little four-legged century-style robots, you mean? Is that what you're talking about? Because those are the ones that look like dogs?
9: Yeah.
11: Yeah, yeah, yeah.
9: No, it's French burglar's legs on a pommel horse.
11: But I've seen them carry rifles and stuff, like mounted on their backs.
9: No.
11: Yeah.
9: I don't want that.
11: I'm a fan of that.
9: I want my robots to be disarmed, unless it's my drone and I tape a gun to it. I'm just saying, like, terrorist style. You know, I'm just... Anyway, I had to share this with you. Would you want this to come and save you? I don't think you would. I don't think anybody would. Yeah, and Lorraine made a great point. The goat's head is a choice.
11: Yeah.
9: Thank you.
11: Yeah, there's no practical reason for
9: it. It is a choice. They decided to make it look like that. Why couldn't... They could have had, like, Pikachu head on it. Now, that would be friendly. You know, if you had, like, a giant Pikachu coming to get you. Like, you're... Yeah, Pikachu. And you're like stuck in that. It's Pikachu. He's coming to help you. Or, you know, a happy little horse or something. No, they made that look demonic on purpose. So I don't want it to help me. I don't want it to help me. A couple of other things. So women's basketball. I like that Sophie Cunningham's Adidas sneakers sold out. That was nice because, you know, she came out. I was out of the country. And she had said, came out and she had said that men don't belong in women's sports. That's, I don't know why that's a controversial thing to say. Apparently it is. It's like saying 2 + 2 = 4. What? What? It's so offensive. I'm so offensive for, I'm offended for all the other numbers. They wanted to be the product of 2 + 2. That's not how it works. So she was getting a lot of hate for that. And then I saw a video of a Seattle Storm co-owner and players harassing Sophie Cunningham fans who came out to support her after she talked about keeping dudes out of women's sports. Wait, the actual Seattle Storm co-owner was doing this? This is cut 12. Watch this. This is, and apparently the co-owner is now suspended. Watch. What is wrong with people? What is wrong with people? And weren't they kids that he was talking to?
12: Yes. Yes, kids.
9: So this grown adult man with his questionable mustache is bullying kids because they were wearing Sophie Cunningham merchandise?
12: Yes. At a basketball game.
9: Oh, my gosh. Some people just don't get their asses kicked enough. I'm just saying. That's part of the problem today. It's actually a huge part of the problem today. Now, in addition to that, apparently now there's video where people were getting in trouble. WNBA posted and then deleted video of their star players placing a bet on an upcoming game against each other. This is illegal, correct?
12: Yes, it is.
9: Like, on a scale of 1 to 10, like, how illegal?
12: 11.
9: Oh, really?
12: Yeah.
9: Oh.
12: Yeah.
9: Oh, okay. So, yeah, super illegal. They said it was, they were in Chicago for the All-Star weekend, and it was head coach Becky Hammon. She held a competition that awarded winners with $100 bills, and Angel Reese ended up with $400. In a video that Reese posted, she was talking with Dallas Wings guard Paige Buck, how do you say her name?
12: Beckers.
9: And then Reese offered to put money on the line when their teams played one another after the All-Star break. And yeah. And everyone was, WNBA had the video, and they posted it on social media. And then they had to delete it, because that's not legal. And apparently, according to the league's own rules, that player should be suspended. Is this not known?
14: Angel made a bet with each other on this game. Is that bet still?
15: This is how the rich stay rich.
16: You gotta save this money. I'm gonna see you next week on Wednesday.
14: Yeah.
17: At night?
14: No, at practice.
15: Oh, at practice?
16: I mean, I know y'all gonna lose, but if y'all lose,
15: I get to have that.
16: If y'all win, you get it 400.
15: And if we lose, then you get it.
16: No, you owe me 400.
9: Why did WNBA post this? Why did they post this? Why? Holy wow. So are they going to be suspended? How do the rules work on this? Steve, how do the rules work? Are they going to be suspended? Everyone's saying that they should be.
18: No, they're not going to be suspended.
11: Yeah, it's hard to imagine. The WNBA posted it. So who's supposed to be responsible for the suspension?
9: Yeah. I mean, who's running this league?
11: Right.
19: Hey guys, why don't you post a video of you guys making bets on how well you'll play? I mean, it's totally illegal, but hoo-hoo.
11: I mean, Pete Rose was kept out of the Hall of Fame for this stuff.
9: Exactly. So, and it was, by the way, it was posted by their official WNBA account. Like, verified, check mark, all that. Like, their official thing posted it. And then Reese doubled down because she won, and she was like, I'm going to request my Apple Pay. So it's under Section 5C of the WNBA's collective bargaining agreement, which I'm pretty sure none of these chicks have read. Maybe their agent should. And it says that if they're found guilty of wagering money or anything of value on the outcome score or aspect of the WNBA competition, that's subject to fines, suspicions, or outright disqualification. The NBA's never posted anything like that, right? But wait, here's a big question. So if they're lesbians, can you punish them because they're a protected class, right? Is that not how it works? So only if it's like Caitlin Clark do they get in trouble.
11: So they can break the law with protection?
9: I don't know. I'm asking for a friend. Mm.
11: I don't think anything's going to happen from it because I think it actually shoves the WNBA in a worse light than they currently cannot.
9: Can it be in a worse light, though? Sustain. It's not right now, not in any. So could it be?
11: I mean, they're giving it a shot.
9: We'll see. We have more on the way. We got headlines coming up. My friend Jason Rance is going to be joining us also at the bottom of the hour as we move. Our partners that help bring you the program. It's our friends at Ghostbed. I really missed my mattress last week. I mean, not that I wasn't in, a very nice hotel or anything that didn't have, nice mattresses, but, it's a ghost bed. Ghost bed's just made differently. I mean, you can tell it right out of the gate that the materials are better. The construction is better. There's no, I literally lay down and then I wake up. That's it. There's no tossing or turning. I close my eyes. It's like Minecraft. I lay down, close my eyes, and boop, it's morning again. Just that it's just because it's comfortable and you don't toss and turn. They also have cooling tech built into every single mattress. So it's not some crazy expensive upgrade that you have to pay extra for. It's just part of it. Hot sleepers are some of Ghostbed's happiest customers. So if you're waking up stiff and you're tossing and turning, if you're sleeping hot, if you have to have a pain reliever before you go to bed, that's your mattress. You're sleeping on hobo trash. Get a ghost bed for the love of all things holy. 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
9: Are you kidding me? I don't know how these cannonballs got into my carry-on luggage. It's just a mystery. Just don't even know. That's literally what they said. They had no idea.
11: They didn't notice the weight difference. Nothing, huh?
9: Five cannonballs? Yeah, come on. Okay. A bride-to-be was accused of setting fire to a church building while preparing for a wedding. Bridezilla. Woman was arrested. She was setting up for her wedding. It was supposed to take place the next day. Lenita Joy Moreno was arrested, facing aggravated arson charge. Oh my gosh. So apparently they were setting up for the wedding and they were about to leave. The fire alarm went off. People were grabbing the fire extinguisher And apparently, she did it with lighters. Apparently, she grabbed lighters and she stole the lighters. The fire caused more than $108,000 in damages. So yeah, so she started a fire within the church while all these people were inside still. So she's going away for she's got a lot of charges on her right now. Let's see, a woman wins a settlement after her bladder was removed during a surgery for a benign cyst. Mm-hmm. Emily Mitchell, everyone's like, what's the hospital? It was in Kennebec County. It's in Maine. And it was at the Northern Light Inland Hospital and Northern Light Health. It's apparently one of the largest medical malpractice awards, because she won, in Kennebec County. It occurred in March of 23. She went in for a benign cyst removal, and they apparently took out her whole bladder. And wow, I can't even imagine what that was like. Her life has been hell, obviously. And she has the permanent effects of the injuries after the original operation. She has to have a catheter multiple times a day. She is like in it. So, oh my gosh, can you imagine? Is this what happens when you have like AI? Like everybody cheats on everything with AI, right? Like the college professor who hid white text in one of his exams and everybody failed it. Makes me wonder, everybody but two people, sorry. They said that now apparently, this is a sad story. There was a teenager who was killed by lightning in Denver, Colorado, while trying to protect their younger brother. Oh, it was a teenage boy who was killed, another seriously injured. There were two other adult males in the same group that had minor injuries. And it was on Mount Blue Sky. And the family, how horrible, a 15-year-old killed. He was trying to shield his younger brother. They airlifted him to an area hospital. He didn't make it. They airlifted others to hospitals as well, but that's terrifying. They said that around if you're curious as to how many people are struck by lightning, about 300 people on average every year across the country, 30 of them are killed. So on average, you're talking about 30 people killed from lightning every year. That's terrifying. So remember all the times your mom and granny were telling you, get out of the field, get out of the pool, get out of whatever when it's lightning? Listen to them, because they know a little something about a little something, right? It's called statistics. So that's a horrible story. We have a lot more coming up. My friend Jason Rantz is going to be joining us on a whole bunch of stuff. And we're going to talk with him, finish out our third hour like that. Stick with us.

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3: Fox News. I'm Deborah Valentine. President Trump on Truth Social announcing a historic agreement calling for the complete disarmament of Hamas and other groups in Gaza.
4: The president said a phased implementation of his 20-point peace plan will commence with Hamas laying down arms, Israel withdrawing its troops, and Gaza patrolled by an international stabilization force working with Palestinian police.
3: Fox's Grinnell Scott reporting. The U.S. Attorney's Office announcing a huge cocaine bust. The drugs recovered from the floorboards of a commercial truck that crossed the border from Mexico into California.
5: Officers seized a total of more than 1,000 pounds, valued around $20 million.
3: Fox's Natalie Chuck reporting from Los Angeles. The truck's 44-year-old driver, a Mexican national, arrested and faces charges. The truck headed for Arizona. 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
6: WMBD Radio Local News, I'm TJ Carson. A Peoria man will spend 50 years in prison for a fatal shooting 2 years ago at the Lexington Hills apartment complex. 23-year-old Javier McGee was convicted in May for the March 2024 death of 27-year-old Treshawn Morris. Morris died from a gunshot wound to the chest after he and McGee were arguing, with McGee claiming self-defense, but prosecutors argued Morris was not a threat. During today's sentencing hearing, Morris's cousin said he had a bright and joyful energy that was unfairly taken away from him. An arrest has been made in connection to a shooting that turned fatal at Peoria's Bradley Park earlier this year. Peoria Police says 18-year-old Marcus Triplett Jr. was arrested early Tuesday morning after a search warrant was executed near Mason and Columbia Terrace. Triplett is charged with multiple weapon and burglary counts in connection to the April 26 shooting that killed 17-year-old Jarvis Allison Jr. after he suffered a gunshot wound to the head. There's a new way for all kids to play at Peoria Heights' Andres Park. The Peoria Park District today unveiled a new all-inclusive playground with equipment featuring a new swing set, soft cushion flooring, and accessible pathways and drinking fountains. District Board President Robert Johnson says the equipment will help disabled children create their own memories at the park.
7: We want those kids also to be able to come out, have memories, be with their families, look at all the picnic tables, the shelter, so they can come and enjoy as well. Not only just children, but you know, adults as well can be with them.
6: Johnson says a similar playground was installed at Glen Oak and Treewind Parks. More news in 30 minutes or as it breaks, and always at WMBDRadio.com.
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9: The 25 News First Alert Forecast calling for increasing clouds as we head into tonight. That will lead to some rain showers for your Friday. Now, it's not going to be an all-day washout, but rain likely at times throughout the day, locally heavy, and the clouds and the rain will keep us cooler with high temperatures in the mid to upper 70s. As we head toward the weekend, we'll see more rain Saturday. Once again, temperatures staying in the 70s, but drying out Sunday with afternoon high temperatures near 80 degrees. From 25 News, I'm First Alert Chief Meteorologist Brian Walter for WMBD Radio.
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11: A breakthrough? I'm Chris DeMeo, Fox News. President Trump says a historic agreement has been reached to fully disarm Hamas and other armed groups in Gaza. In a post on Truth Social, the president called the deal a major step toward ending the war and advancing his administration's peace plan. He says the agreement would allow a new Palestinian government to work with the Board of Peace while giving Israel greater security. Well, the Trump administration is considering its next steps in Iran.
12: The president is weighing what the Wall Street Journal reports is a significant escalation in the war, saying he's in an escalatory mood, but he has not yet figured out the depth of that response, indicating that the retaliatory strikes on Iranian command centers, missile facilities, and defense sites might just be the beginning of this retaliation. The Go Big option, as it is being called, was reportedly prepared by the CENTCOM commander, Admiral Brad Cooper, who presented it to the president on Air Force One after the dignified transfer of those four soldiers recently killed overseas. This option includes 10 to 14 days of intensive airstrikes intended to cripple Iran's missile capability.
11: That's Fox's Jackie Heinrich at the White House. The State Department announcing U.S. sanctions on entities and individuals in China, India, and Iran who help enable the Iranian regime.
13: This as President Trump continues to weigh whether to carry out a major assault on Iran's weapon systems and other targets to stop the regime. Meantime, U.S. allies in the region are trying to prevent another war front after the Houthis declared a naval blockade on the Red Sea. Also, some are encouraging the president to address China over the country's alleged plan to arm Iran with rocket launchers. However, China denies these accusations and claims they're pushing for an end to this conflict.
11: That's Fox's Christina Coleman. 34 people are now confirmed dead from this week's powerful earthquake in southwestern Japan. Dozens of people were injured. 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
4: President Trump announcing the Freedom Haulers Initiative, expanding commercial driver's license eligibility for veterans and cracking down on licenses held by illegal immigrants and non-English speakers. The president explains how the program would work.
5: Any veteran with a heavy vehicle experience from the military will now be eligible to skip redundant road tests to obtain a commercial driver's license. We're going to make it as easy as possible for the veterans.
4: Now, the president says so far 34 states have joined the initiative. Well, the Senate may try to hold Dr. Anthony Fauci in contempt of Congress for refusing to answer questions Wednesday during a hearing over COVID policy.
6: The question is if the Senate can hold Fauci in contempt and send a criminal referral to DOJ for prosecution. A contempt resolution could face a filibuster on the floor, but Rand Paul believes he can bypass that.
7: I've sent a criminal referral on Anthony Fauci twice under Biden and twice under Trump. Now I would be sending the committee's product. That's probably what happens.
6: The DOJ must then decide to prosecute. The Biden DOJ prosecuted Trump figures Peter Navarro and Steve Bannon for not talking to the committee investigating the Capitol riot. Republicans argue it's selective prosecution when it comes to Fauci. Democrats defended Fauci. They accused the GOP of trying to trip him up.
4: That's Fox's Chad Pergram on Capitol Hill. A judge in Georgia sentences the father of the Appalachian High School mass shooting to 15 years in prison for giving his son the gun used to murder 4 people at his high school and failing to address the boy's mental health. The judge sentenced Colin Gray just days after sending his 16-year-old son Colt to prison for life. Colt Gray was 14 when he killed the 4 at his high school in September of 2024. The father and son pleading guilty to multiple charges. I'm Chris DeMayo. This is Fox News.
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11: A peace agreement. I'm Deborah Valentine, Fox News. On social media, President Trump says a deal is reached to fully disarm Hamas and other armed groups in Gaza.
12: In a Truth Social post, President Trump called the work of his Board of Peace a monumental step toward a lasting peace. Provisions of the plan, he said, will result in a Palestinian government in control of Gaza with no harbor for terror groups. It would also, according to the plan, ensure security for Israel. The president said a phased implementation of his 20-point peace plan will commence with Hamas laying down arms, Israel withdrawing its troops, and Gaza patrolled by an international stabilization force working with Palestinian police. A Board of Peace official would only say the process would take some time to implement. Gernal Scott, Fox News.
11: The agreement would allow a new Palestinian government to work with the Board of Peace and prevent Gaza from being used as a base for terror attacks. The U.S. State Department announced that the U.S. sanctioned six entities and individuals in China, India, and Iran accused of helping to enable the Iranian regime. Fox's Christina Coleman has the story.
13: This as President Trump continues to weigh whether to carry out a major assault on Iran's weapon systems and other targets to stop the regime. Meantime, U.S. allies in the region are trying to prevent another war front after the Houthis declared a naval blockade on the Red Sea. Also, some are encouraging the president to address China over the country's alleged plan to arm Iran with rocket launchers. However, China denies these accusations and claims they're pushing for an end to this conflict.
11: This comes as the president announced the Board of Peace reached what he called a historic agreement to fully disarm Hamas and other armed groups in Gaza. 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
8: A breakthrough? I'm Chris DeMeo, Fox News. President Trump says a historic agreement has been reached to fully disarm Hamas and other armed groups in Gaza. In a post on Truth Social, the president called the deal a major step toward ending the war and advancing his administration's peace plan. He says the agreement would allow a new Palestinian government to work with the Board of Peace while giving Israel greater security. Well, the Trump administration is considering its next steps in Iran.
9: The president is weighing what the Wall Street Journal reports is a significant escalation in the war, saying he's in an escalatory mood, but he has not yet figured out the depth of that response, indicating that the retaliatory strikes on Iranian command centers, missile facilities, and defense sites might just be the beginning of this retaliation. The go big option, as it is being called, was reportedly prepared by the CENTCOM commander, Admiral Brad Cooper, who presented it to the president on Air Force One after the dignified transfer of those four soldiers recently killed overseas. This option includes 10 to 14 days of intensive airstrikes intended to cripple Iran's missile capability.
8: Fox's Jackie Heinrich at the White House. The State Department announcing U.S. sanctions on entities and individuals in China, India, and Iran who help enable the Iranian regime.
10: This as President Trump continues to weigh whether to carry out a major assault on Iran's weapon systems and other targets to stop the regime. Meantime, U.S. allies in the region are trying to prevent another war front after the Houthis declared a naval blockade on the Red Sea. Also, some are encouraging the president to address China over the country's alleged plan to arm Iran with rocket launchers. However, China denies these accusations and claims they're pushing for an end to this conflict.
8: That's Fox's Christina Coleman reporting. 34 people now confirmed dead from this week's powerful earthquake in southwestern Japan. 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
8: President Trump's cabinet gets a change of scenery today. Fox's Jared Halpern has more.
6: President Trump is hosting another cabinet meeting today, and for the first time, his top aides will gather at Camp David, the presidential retreat in the Maryland mountains. White House Press Secretary Caroline Levitt says the site will be a lot of fun and something different for the cabinet to experience. President Trump last visited Camp David last month to celebrate Father's Day weekend with his family. A cabinet meeting at Camp David had been

0: planned in May, but was canceled because of a severe weather threat. At the White House, Jared Halpern, Fox News.
1: President Trump says his new Freedom Haulers initiative will help replace illegal migrant truck drivers with American veterans.
2: Experience from the military will now be eligible to skip redundant road tests to obtain a commercial driver's license. We're going to make it as easy as possible for the veterans.
3: The plan gives qualifying veterans twice as long to apply for an expedited commercial driver's license. It also offers CDL training to those who didn't drive heavy trucks during their military service. It also builds on the administration's crackdown on commercial driver's license fraud. The Transportation Department says it has removed more than 24,000 commercial drivers for failing English proficiency requirements.
1: That's Fox's Marianne Rafferty. A judge in Georgia sentences the father of the Appalachee High School mass shooting to 15 years in prison for giving his son the gun used to murder four people at his high school and failing to address the boy's mental health. The judge sentenced Colin Gray to just days after sending his 16-year-old son Colt to prison for life. Colt Gray was 14 when he killed the four at his high school in September of 2024, the father and son pleading guilty to multiple charges. Dow futures finishing up moderately on Friday. Upbeat earnings from Amazon adding to optimism. I'm Chris DeMeo. This is Fox News.
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12: Thanks for spending time with us. Welcome into Friday, July 31st. Gordon Deal with Nicole Murray. Some of our top stories and headlines. Hamas agrees to disarm in Gaza. Trump threatens to suspend Todd Blanche's attorney general nomination. Want to hear about volatile trading? South Korea's stock market finished up 18% today, after moving past concerns about AI spending. On a related note, Microsoft gained $450 billion in market capitalization yesterday. A week after a similar admission from OpenAI, Anthropic now says AI systems it was testing hacked into three outside companies. And a heroic post office worker in southeast Arizona. That story in about 20 minutes. With the nation's fertility rate at record lows, the number of children under 18 is falling across the U.S. The decline is especially pronounced in big cities. Analysis from Wall Street Journal economics reporter Rachel Ensign. Rachel, what's up here?
13: So the number of children that live in many of the biggest U.S. cities is declining very rapidly. And these declines are happening all over the country. They're happening in rich cities and they're happening in poor cities.
12: Jeez. And the reasons are what?
13: Well, the main reasons, it's a combination of a falling birth rate, which is, you know, people not having children as once did, and also people moving away. So taken together, those are the two main factors.
12: Focus in on a place like San Jose, California.
13: Yeah, so San Jose has seen the biggest decrease of any city. You know, obviously that's a city, in Silicon Valley where, the median household income is much higher than normal. The city's gotten quite expensive, and so it's really hard for families to live there. You know, I interviewed a guy who is a firefighter. He is from the area. He had two little kids that he was raising there, and him and his wife, who's a teacher, decided to move to Idaho, where everything is much cheaper, and he actually commutes on a plane every single week to his job in the San Jose area.
12: Oh, my goodness. You referenced two cities that are maybe not as big as San Jose, like an Albuquerque, New Mexico, or Milwaukee. Are things different there?
13: Yeah, so those are some examples of cities that are not super expensive. You know, those are cheaper than average, but even there, the number of children is falling, you know, down 15% in Albuquerque, 11% in Milwaukee, which shows that, you know, this is not just a thing happening in the most expensive cities where the extreme costs of raising a family are pretty clear.
12: Jeez. We're speaking with Rachel Ensign, economics reporter at the Wall Street Journal. The story is called America's Big Cities Are Rapidly Losing Kids. You referenced too, like the 08-09 financial crisis, then not long after that, COVID. Does that play a role here, or is that just kind of somewhat connected?
13: Yeah, so it looks like this is something that had been gaining steam before COVID. So we start to see the decline in kids in cities begin around 2017. You know, one expert on this who I interviewed basically said that's around the time when economic opportunity was getting more widespread coming out, you know, years after the devastating financial crisis that we had in this country. People didn't have to stay in big cities for good jobs, so some of them left. And then, you know, the birth rate starts to fall too, which is a big factor. And then, of course, COVID just accelerated all of this dramatically. And people could work remotely. They reevaluated their lifestyles and decided, many of them decided to leave cities.
12: This is an issue too, not just because, there are fewer kids running around, but what about just from a tax-based standpoint if you're a municipality?
13: Yeah, so, you know, that is the concern. You know, families, especially middle-class families, are an important part of a city's tax base. And so if they start to leave, it could be a bit of a canary in a coal mine. You know, your middle class starts leaving, families don't think it's a good place to live, other people follow. That isn't exactly what's happening in a lot of these more expensive cities, because they have been fortunate enough to basically have the departing families be replaced by affluent people without kids. So if you're in that situation and you're still getting the same tax revenue, but just from different people, then, you know, you're okay for now.
12: Yeah. Is there any hint that this trend might reverse?
13: Gosh, that is a good question. I mean, on a national level, I did not hear anyone say that, but you can look at the cities that are bucking this trend, and there are a number of them, and see what their common characteristics are. You know, we had a handful of the largest cities, and they tended to be places in the Sun Belt, places that aren't super expensive, but also, you know, are pretty safe. People would be willing to send their kids to the public schools there.
12: Thanks, Rachel. Rachel Ensign, economics reporter at the Wall Street Journal. 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Coming up next, the pizza brand celebrating an anniversary with 50 toppings on one pie.
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0: Thanks for joining us. A former nurse now working as a postal clerk in southeast Arizona is being credited with helping save the life of an 8-month-old baby after the child stopped breathing at a post office in Greenlee County. Fox10Phoenix.com says what began as a routine trip in the town of Clifton to mail a package quickly became a medical emergency for Kylie Vega and her 8-month-old daughter Nova, who had stopped breathing. Help then came from behind the counter from Mary Schwartz, postal clerk and former nurse with 13 years of experience. She could not detect a pulse, quickly began CPR, and after overhearing Ms. Vega tell a 911 dispatcher that Nova may have tried to vomit and was choking, Schwartz also performed back thrusts. A nearby cop took the nurse and baby to a nearby clinic. Nova remains hospitalized after undergoing surgery to repair a hole in her heart. For Nicole Murray and Dom Savino, I'm Gordon Deal. 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
5: Disarming Hamas. I'm Dave Anthony, Fox News. That's what President Trump says is happening in Gaza through the Board of Peace he founded.
6: In the 20-point plan the president unveiled in October, the president's saying this agreement is a critical step towards Gaza finally being governed by a new Palestinian government that will work closely with the Board of Peace to help the Palestinian people. At the same time, Israel will have the security it deserves, with Gaza no longer used as a base for terror attacks. The president says the agreement will be carried out in structured phases. As Hamas gives up their weapons, the Israeli forces will withdraw. The International Stabilization Force will then work with a new Palestinian police force to keep Gaza safe.
5: That's Fox's Madeline Rivera. There's no official reaction still from Israel about this disarmament agreement after Hamas's deadly 2023 terror attack in Israel that triggered the even deadlier and destructive war in Gaza. Acting Attorney General Todd Blanche's nomination remains in limbo as two Republican senators who fell out of favor with President Trump, John Cornyn and Tom Tillis, consider a no vote in committee at issue a Trump IRS settlement that had set up a so-called anti-weaponization fund to compensate people who claim they were politically targeted by the Biden Justice Department. Blanche says that fund has been canceled, but Senator Cornyn isn't convinced.
7: The fact that they're balking at putting that in writing tells me that they were hoping to get by with this settlement agreement and his testimony and then revitalize those provisions at a later date.
5: Now, the president suggests he could pull Blanche's nomination.
8: Until these two senators leave Congress, Trump posted on Truth Social, "I have no objection to temporarily withdrawing Todd's name if they do not do the right thing."
5: Cornyn lost a primary this year in Texas to Trump-backed Republican Ken Paxton, who's trailing in that Senate race against Democrat James Tallarico. A new Fox poll gives Tallarico a three-point lead. 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
9: WMBD Radio Local News, I'm Julia Bradley. There's a new way for all kids to play at Peoria Heights Endress Park. The Peoria Park District yesterday unveiled a new all-inclusive playground equipment featuring a new swing set, soft cushioned flooring, and accessible paths and drinking fountains. District Board President Robert Johnson says the equipment will help disabled children create memories at the park.
10: We want those kids also to be able to come out, have memories, be with their families, look at all the picnic tables, the shelter, so they can come and enjoy as well. Not only just children, but you know, adults as well.
9: Johnson says similar playgrounds have been installed at Glen Oak and Treewind Parks, with more planned. The Citizens Utility Board is sounding the alarm on a new rate hike and a $300 million spending plan by Ameren Illinois that they say is completely wasteful. Ameren wants to pass an extra $65 million in so-called over-budget costs to its customers. On top of that, consumer advocates are fighting a multi-billion dollar grid plan. Cub says if you want to push back, you can sign a petition on their website. A boy was hospitalized after a dog attack in Morton yesterday. Tazewell County Animal Control was investigating two dogs running in the 500 block of South 4th around noon when officers found the dogs attacking a child. A licensed concealed carry holder shot and killed one of the dogs after it charged at him. The boy was taken to a hospital. A second dog was captured by Animal Control. The incident is still under investigation. More news in 30 minutes or as it breaks, and always at WMBDRadio.com.
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13: The 25 News First Alert forecast calls for an unsettled start to the day as showers and storms move into central Illinois this morning. Now, while it won't be raining all day, expect several rounds of storms through the afternoon, with breaks in between and heavy rainfall being the biggest concern, along with a few strong storms capable of producing damaging wind gusts. Highs today will also stay cooler in the 70s. I'm 25 News First Alert meteorologist Kimberly Gomez for WMBD Radio.
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5: Let's check Ag News on the RFD Radio Network. I'm Delores Yonke. Time's running out before the August recess to get things done in Washington, including a reconciliation package, which could have some benefits for agriculture. We'll get done in time. Kevin Simlow, Executive Director of Government Affairs and Commodities at Illinois Farm Bureau, spoke yesterday with our Rita Frazier.
6: It's not done yet. They've got basically the rest of this week and next week. The Senate is scheduled to be in before they're supposed to break for their August recess. There's a self-inflicted deadline there. They could, if they wanted to, they could push that out a little bit and stay a little bit longer in Washington, and some will want to stay, some will want to go home. You got to remember that a lot of states have their primary elections coming up here, so there's some senators that need to get back to their states and deal with those things and campaign. And that's also just a traditional time they come and they meet with constituents. So they always like that break, and so that'll be the big push. The House has already left, so they can't pass something back to the House that's completely different, and the House pick it up because they're not scheduled to come back to the first part of September. So there's this kind of crunch. So there's a lot of jabber back and forth and jabs being made in different positioning and some questions between the White House and the Senate GOP. And so we're just watching all of that, trying to make sure that those things are in there and really trying to see what happens with the Farmer Aid Program.
5: Kevin Simlow at Illinois Farm Bureau visiting with our Rita Frazier, and you can hear the full conversation on RFD Illinois and on RFD Today, heard on many of these same stations. We get the D.C. perspective on some important legislation still being worked on, but also dealing with partisan fights to be able to get to the finish line. We get that from our Washington correspondent, Matt Kay.
7: It's election season, and bipartisan cooperation is at a low as Democrats try to regain House and Senate majorities. On the line, defense, farm, and budget bills. A narrowly passed House budget with $12 billion in farm aid is stalled in the Senate, largely over the president's demand for parts of his Voter ID SAVE Act. Majority Leader John Thune.
8: Budget resolutions and reconciliation bills are very challenging. This one is no exception.
7: Democrats, meantime, are blocking the must-pass annual defense bill over the president's invasion of Iran without Congress's okay. Assistant Minority Leader and Illinois Democrat Dick Durbin.
9: We look at the Straits of Hormuz. Before we invaded Iran, they were open for the transport of energy, oil, and fertilizers. Now they are virtually closed because of President Trump's decision to invade Iran.
7: The president wants year-round E-15 and farm aid in a defense supplemental, but that bill's also stalled over a key senator's health absence. And then there's the farm bill, still in committee with just a week left before the Senate's five-week August recess. The two parties, meantime, face the annual September 30th deadline and need for another short-term fix to keep the government funded, but with just a couple of weeks to do so when they return. For the RFD Radio Network, Matt Kay, Washington.
5: Thanks, Matt. Caterpillar this week announced a five-year, $100 million Building the Future Workforce Initiative for Illinois, Company employs more than 17,000 people across the state, including in major manufacturing sites as well as downtown Peoria offices. 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
11: With the RFD Ag Market Summary for this Friday morning, I'm Jim Taylor. Corn lower, beans lower, wheat finishing Thursday higher. September corn closing 445 and three quarters, down 3 1/4. December corn down 3 1/4, 468 1/2. March corn 484 1/2, down 2 3/4. August beans closing 1177 1/4, down 3 1/4. September beans down 3 3/4, 1172 1/4. November beans 1188 3/4, down 4. September Chicago wheat closing 663 1/2, up 2 3/4. December wheat up 3 3/4, 681 1/2. March wheat 697 1/2. Up 4 1/2. August bean meal 317.50, down 40 cents. And August bean oil on Thursday 68.35, down 82 cents. Current electronic overnight trading. September corn down 1 1/2. December corn down 1 1/2. And March corn 483, down 1 1/2. August beans in the overnight up 1 1/4. September beans down 3 1/4. November beans down 1 1/4, 1188 1/2. September wheat in the overnight down a nickel. December wheat down 4 3/4, and March wheat 6.94, down 3 1/2. Outside markets this morning, September Brent crude oil 88.60, down 43 cents. The October gold contract 40.83.80, down 45.60. Livestock trade from Thursday, August feeders 346.47, up 2.20. September feeder cattle up 3.80, 342.45. August live cattle 231.22, up 3.32. October live cattle up 347. 227.45. August lean hogs 98.42, down 225. October lean hogs on Thursday 83.35, down 235. Cash livestock, walnut livestock auction steers 225 the top this week. Illinois direct barrels and gilts trading steady on Thursday 59.269. And this is the RFD Radio Network.
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21: From the Country Financial Studio, I'm Rita Frazier. This is the RFD Livestock Report, going through the archives of state fair memories and sounds, tipping the hat to the teams, the families that are behind the livestock exhibitors making it all happen. We caught up a few years ago with Joan Meyer out of Witt in Montgomery County, Legacy Farms, and her state fair memories go back a few years.
22: As an exhibitor, I started, I think the very first time I came up was when I was 12. There's a lot of years, there's been a lot of changes. And there were so many families that came and everybody ate lunch out on all of the little boulevards because you didn't have all of the fast food stuff and people couldn't afford to eat it. So you brought your lunch, you brought everything that you were going to need for the day. It's a little bit different now in that we're more sophisticated and we bring literally, I bring a whole kitchen and we cook every day because it's just expensive for how many people we have because of all the family we have. It's a lot of work, just food prep and all that kind of stuff too.
21: You have raised your kids?
22: Yes.
21: And your grandkids?
22: Yes, that's correct. All of the kids have shown up here, all four of my kids, and then there's multiple grandkids now, and we're going to continue. The youngest one is just a year, and I know that she will be doing this all of her junior career too, and it's something that sort of gets in your blood. We call it a love-hate relationship because we love it on one hand, and then parts of it we just are like, ooh. But
21: well, I saw your daughter Beth here with, you know, the Dorsey family at Beef Expo, so I know where she got her work ethic from. You, where did you get yours?
22: I'm the oldest of six, and we were really close together, and one of my grandpas dairied, so we were always, somebody was always fixing food, everybody's farm, and you just have to learn how to get a lot done, multitask.
21: So how did you manage, Joan, all these years, farm and livestock and kids?
22: You go to bed at midnight a lot. You learn how to do more than one thing in a day. I mean, it would be nothing for me to come up here and work cattle, pack the show box, pack the camper, and still bake three different kinds of cookies because everybody expects cookies when they're up here. And I want them to have good food when they're here and to enjoy it. And it's just, that's just all part of it.
21: Your kids know this, but what was the best advice that you've given them or that you have for young exhibitors, young mothers, farmers?
22: Our thing was, we are probably never going to be the supreme heifer, but if we know what we raised is presentable and we are not embarrassed and we are proud of what we bring, that's all that matters at the end of the day. We have multiple generations of our livestock that is our breeding, and we are always respectable it's okay to not win the grand prize because there's so many benefits other than just that, that it makes it worthwhile.
0: This is going to be tough because we've talked about your kids and your grandkids, but what are you proudest of?
22: Just that as a family, even though this is competitive and hard, everybody comes through and helps, even if they're not actively involved with the farm at home. My other daughter has come up here this week, that we believe in this and are willing to carry it on to the next generation.
21: Joan Rupert Meyer, Legacy Farms, Montgomery County. This program brought to you by the Illinois Livestock Development Group.
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24: This is Early Morning Weather Report for Friday from meteorologist Paul Otto for listeners on the RFD radio network. Widespread and slow-moving strong thunderstorms will increase from the west this morning and all capable of producing intense downpours. Between 1 and 2 inches of rain are likely to fall not only today but into tomorrow for the entire northwest quarter of the state. It's going to be raining elsewhere, but the first initial wave as it comes in will begin to diminish for those areas in the interior, and then likely more waves will pop up in the afternoon into the evening hours, and that will be more successful as the storms do spread further to the east. It looks like the severe weather threat is a level 1 out of 5, and that's mainly for western portions of the state, mainly along the Mississippi River and mainly south of the Quad Cities. Look for nearly 100% coverage of rainfall for your today, and that's for the fourth straight Friday into a Friday evening that we've had, and it looks as though that rain will stick around then for the beginning of the weekend like we've seen ever so often. The clouds do stick with us early Sunday before clearing out on Sunday afternoon, and temperatures still about 2 to 5 degrees below normal with full sunshine on your Sunday afternoon, and that does represent the best day of this coming weekend. And then temperatures begin their journey back to normal under dry conditions during the early part of next week. The mid-range forecast period for the 5th through the 9th. The good news is that the extreme heat will not immediately return. In fact, not at all. Only one day will be above normal. That's probably towards the end of next week, if not next weekend. Therefore, temperatures within 3 degrees of normal all week long next week, and we will meet and greet showers and thunderstorms both on Thursday and Friday morning of next week, and then again on Saturday. This has been Freeze Notice, meteorologist Paul Otto for the RFD Radio Network.
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0: 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How you doing? Greg Batten in here. The Greg and Dan show starts pretty quick. Yvonne Greer in for Dan today. On the show today, in reverse order from the end of the show backwards, excuse me while I sip a little coffee. We're going to talk to the commissioner of the WPBL, Women's Professional Baseball League. I'm talking baseball here. They're starting this weekend. There are four teams in this inaugural season. They are going to play all of their games, even though the teams are San Francisco, L.A., Boston, and I think Miami, that might be the fourth. They're going to play all of the games at that beautiful stadium they have down in Springfield all year long, all 32 games. The initial game is tomorrow. We'll talk to the commissioner about that. Folks at PRI Players, they're doing Adam's Family. That's a fun show. They're doing Adam's Family. We'll talk to them. And a lot of things happening at the Peoria Civic Center. And we'll talk to Kelsey Martin, who is Senior Marketing Director over there, and Bo Sutherland, the Interim General Manager, about some of those things, including parking this weekend with the St. Jude Telethon. There's some construction going on over there also. So parking's going to be a little bit different. So stick around and we'll chat about that. Just get ourselves into the weekend. It is going to be a rainy day. We'll give you those details, too. Julia's got that with the news coming up in just a minute. If you want that app and listen in Southern Illinois, the St. Jude Runners are listening this morning down in St. Louis. You can go to the App Store, plug in WMBD Radio. It's the Greg and Dan Show with Yvonne Greer coming up next after the news.
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2: Fox News, I'm CJ Papa. Major push for peace by disarming Hamas in Gaza.
3: The president says Gaza's Board of Peace was able to secure an agreement for Hamas to disarm. And if this comes into fruition, it would be a huge milestone in the 20-point plan the president unveiled in October. The president saying this agreement is a critical step towards Gaza finally being governed by a new Palestinian government that will work closely with the Board of Peace to help the Palestinian people.
2: Fox's Madeline Rivera reporting. A cabinet meeting on the schedule for the commander-in-chief.
4: For the first time, his top aides will gather at Camp David, the presidential retreat in the Maryland mountains.
2: Fox's Jared Halpern at the White House. At least 18 migrants died trying to reach the Spanish territory on its northern coast. Thousands breached the frontier with Morocco that's just across the Strait of Gibraltar. 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
5: WMBD Radio Local News, I'm Julia Bradley. A Peoria man will spend 50 years in prison for a fatal shooting 2 years ago at the Lexington Hills apartment complex. 23-year-old Javier McGee was convicted in May for the March 2024 death of 27-year-old Treshawn Morris. Morris died from a gunshot wound to the chest after he and McGee were arguing, with McGee claiming self-defense, but prosecutors argued Morris was not a threat. During yesterday's sentencing, Morris's cousin said he had a bright and joyful energy that was unfairly taken from him and called the loss overwhelming and paralyzing. A boy was hospitalized after a dog attack in Morton yesterday. Tazewell County Animal Control was investigating two dogs running in the 500 block of South 4th Avenue around noontime when officers found the dogs attacking the child. A licensed concealed carry holder shot and killed one of the dogs after it charged him. The juvenile was taken to a hospital for treatment. A second dog was captured by animal control. The incident is still under investigation. It'll be an early start for the Marshall County St. Jude Runners tomorrow. Coordinator Mallory Lindstrom says, as a parent, this event is a way that she could give back.
6: because I was blessed to be surrounded by healthy kids, and not everyone is that fortunate.
5: The Marshall County St. Jude runners start their first leg at 5 a.m. tomorrow, running 50 miles to Peoria with 52 runners. Lindstrom says several runners on her team are pharmacists who serve St. Jude patients treated in Peoria. All of the St. Jude runs will meet up for the runners' parade at 5 p.m. tomorrow, ahead of the St. Jude telethon on WEEK-TV at 6:30. More news in 30 minutes or as it breaks, and always at WMBDRadio.com.
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8: The 25 News First Alert forecast calls for an unsettled start to the day as showers and storms move into central Illinois this morning. Now, while it won't be raining all day, expect several rounds of storms through the afternoon with breaks in between, and heavy rainfall being the biggest concern, along with a few strong storms capable of producing damaging wind gusts. Highs today will also stay cooler in the 70s. I'm 25 News First Alert meteorologist Kimberly Gomez for WMBD Radio.
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10: It's looking morning, and what's going to be a rainy day, but I think the rain's going to hold off for a better part of the morning rush hour. Westbound 474, all lanes are open. How about that? Even the barrels are gone. So that's good, and that should stay open over the weekend, while eastbound is still down to one lane with the left lane block from west of Springfield Road to I-74. 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
3: It's Greg and Dan Show on WMBD. It's 5:39. It is Friday, the last day of July. Yvonne's in for Danny. Hello.
4: Hello.
3: Over there's Julia Bradley.
4: Hello.
3: Julia is this person today. Her vacation starts in just a few hours.
4: Well, actually, I work tomorrow. Seconds.
3: Oh, you are working tomorrow?
4: I work tomorrow morning, but it's only like 5 hours.
3: Yeah, that's not bad.
4: Anyway, sir, okay, go ahead.
3: But you're still you're buzzing.
4: I'm right there. I'm right there.
3: Ken Zersky's here. He has all the traffic stuff down there in Traffic One headquarters, the world headquarters of Traffic One.
4: Yeah.
3: And our producer, Paige Cole, Duh Pager, is not here right now. She will be in a little later, but she'll be eventually in the producer hut.
4: Hut one, hut two.
3: Everybody good? Coming up in a few minutes, Julie already knows this.
4: Mm-hmm.
3: So she's going on this road trip, as we've established, right?
4: Yeah. Mm-hmm.
3: I asked Chat to give me the most popular road snacks in America.
4: Yeah, buddy.
3: Chat gave them to me based on sales this year so far about what we buy to take in the car.
4: Travel food. Mm-hmm.
3: I got the top 10.
4: Sweet.
3: Well, we'll see if your picks. I know one of yours is Twizzlers.
4: We always have to have those.
3: I didn't look to see if those are in there. So
4: yeah.
3: We'll get into that in a minute. It is going to be a rainy day.
4: Yeah,
3: it's hard. I kept looking at the thing forecast, hoping to find a gap.
5: Looking for the window of opportunity.
3: Please give it to me, because it looks like it's just going to start like 9 or 10 and just rain most of the day. I don't think storms really. Is that right, Julia?
4: Not really. Just mostly rain. It'd be nice. We need it.
3: Well, we do need it.
4: Yeah, my yard needs it.
3: It is. The yard, isn't it funny?
4: My yard is brown.
3: And has stopped growing.
4: Yes.
3: Like mine was, I was mowing like every 5 days for a long time up until a week or so ago, and then it just stopped, and which is a blessing as far as not having to mow so much, but still. All right, let's do it. It's Friday. We do this.
5: The world
4: of science.
3: Nicely done. That was pretty good. That was pretty good. I know you're getting your legs under you. A photo taken by, let me do it again, a photo taken by NASA's Curiosity rover on Mars is going viral because some people think it looks like an unexploded alien missile. Someone said that it could be evidence of an ancient extraterrestrial civilization. Others think it looks like a crashed spacecraft. Unfortunately, NASA is saying that it's probably a bunch of rocks.
4: Hello, rocks.
3: It's crazy to think that Curiosity has been exploring Mars since 2012. That's pretty good.
4: Yeah.
3: And still sends pictures back. I mean, that's kind of an amazing thing.
5: It really is.
3: All right, do it again.
5: The world
4: of science.
3: Researchers have developed a tiny sensor that can detect dopamine from a single teardrop.
4: Aww.
3: The sensor uses a laser-treated carbon material that allows it to detect extremely small amounts of dopamine. That's the brain chemical that controls our movement, our mood, and our thinking. Researchers are hoping this breakthrough could one day help doctors spot conditions like Parkinson's disease without needles or blood draws. They'll just take it from a tear.
5: Which make you cry?
3: They have to tell you a sad story. They have to show you a movie that makes you cry. What was the
4: Or make you cut an onion.
3: Or, oh, man. That is something, isn't it? I have a love-hate relationship with onions. I love the smell of an onion.
5: Me too.
3: I don't like it when it gets on your fingers and then it stays with you all dang day.
4: Right.
3: I like the taste of an onion. Also, don't like that it stays with you all dang day.
5: Only like them cooked.
3: Yeah, yes. I like them all the way.
4: I can't eat them raw. It upsets my stomach.
5: I'll eat pico. I really enjoy it, but I only in limited amounts because the onion's raw.
3: Well, you don't like it because of what it does to your breath. It makes you upset.
4: It upsets my stomach, and I think that's because of my GLP-1. But yeah.
3: Oh, I was going to say, why would raw upset your tummy and cooked wouldn't? That seems interesting to me.
4: It's true.
3: I don't know. Okay.
5: Oh, but the best is caramelized onions.
4: Oh yeah.
3: Caramelized onions are the best.
5: You put your onion through a mandolin over and over, and then you just slow cook it.
3: Through a mandolin?
4: Yeah.
5: Isn't that what you call it?
4: Yeah, it's a slicer type thing.
3: The musical instrument?
4: No, yeah. Different.
3: I do mine through a ukulele.
5: At Christmas time, if you do a beef tenderloin and you got leftovers, and then you slice that baby up and you put some caramelized onions on there with just a little dollop of horseradish.
3: You're kind of killing me here right now. I'm pretty hungry. 544, Yvonne's in for D, and Julia's here. It is?
5: The World
4: of Science.
3: Only got one more left. An artificial intelligence system just created a burger recipe that outscored McDonald's Big Mac in a blind taste test. I learned the other day that our producer, Paige, has not ever had a Whopper or a Big Mac.
4: Huh?
5: Good for her.
4: Ever?
3: That's why she looks like that.
4: That's true.
3: Nice and thin. The tool called Burger AI was trained on 2,216 burger recipes and went through billions of possible ingredient combinations. Its goal was to balance taste, nutrition, and environmental impact. One of the biggest successes was a beef and mushroom burger.
4: Yum.
3: That was as popular as the Big Mac. Significantly reduced the environmental footprint. I have no idea how that would be. I don't know what the environmental footprint of a Big Mac is.
5: Two all-beef patty, special sauce, lettuce, cheese, pickles, onions on a sesame seed bun.
3: None of that should be environmentally
5: What's in that
3: bad.
5: Special sauce?
3: That could be it. I haven't had a Big Mac in years.
4: No, me neither.
3: Makes me kind of want to go get one. Well, Julia, judge me. Did you see that? Hear that? Not in front of Yvonne. Don't do it.
4: She won't like it.
3: Don't do it in front of Yvonne. All right. Today's Friday. Yeah. Tomorrow, Julia. And I know Yvonne's getting amused by me on this particular story. But we're going down to Springfield tomorrow, weather notwithstanding here.
4: Yeah.
3: To see the first game of a new league called the Women's Professional Baseball League. It is baseball, not softball.
4: So like the league of their own.
3: Correct.
4: Thing.
3: Just like that.
4: Okay.
3: And we're going to go down and see that game. We're accepting an invitation from Yvonne's high school friend, Sheila, who lives in St. Petersburg, Florida, who's coming up specifically to the game. And they were like, hey, Yvonne, aren't you close? And we're like, yeah, we're just up the road a little bit. So we're going to meet up. That they're going to have a little reunion. But the more I keep reading about this league and stuff, I'm kind of getting excited about it. And so Yvonne's making fun of me because at first I didn't want to go. I was like, nah, I'll go because I like Sheila. But today we're going to interview the commissioner of the league.
4: Nice.
3: We're going to do that at 8:40 and see what this is all about. The puzzling thing to me about this is there are only four teams in the league. That's fine. But they're only playing 32 games. But all of the games
5: are in Springfield.
3: In Springfield.
4: Huh.
3: They're playing it. They have a nice little ball diamond down there. It seats about 5,000 people. And they are going to debut all of that tomorrow night. There's another game on Sunday, I believe. And they're going to play all the games here. They said for two reasons. Centrally located, because the teams are in L.A., San Francisco, Boston, and maybe Miami. And also, the very first Women's Professional Baseball League in 1875, was in Springfield.
4: Cool.
3: Featuring two teams. One team named the Blondes. The other team, the Brunettes.
4: Classic.
3: That was what their team names were.
5: So, he's become an encyclopedia of information about this.
4: Sounds like it.
5: After
3: not wanting to go, I'm becoming a geeky fan
4: about
3: this.
4: You're a little obsessed about it.
3: Well, I do like that whole 1875 thing.
4: Yeah.
3: I like it when people nod to history like that. Mm-hmm. By the way, speaking of that, yesterday was Lydia Moss Bradley's 210th birthday.
4: I saw the pictures
3: you posted.
4: I
3: went over and met her. She came down the sweeping stairs.
4: She looked great for her
3: age,
4: right?
3: That was fantastic. And there we'll talk a little bit more about it later. But I forgot about all the tragedy in that woman's life. Her and her husband had six children. They buried all of them.
4: Oh, wow.
3: And then she buried him, and she stayed a widow for quite some time. But she didn't start that school until she was 80.
5: And go, Lydia.
3: It's in the course of the land that is now OSF came from her and all this stuff. It's a really great story that I don't think we probably give enough credit to around here. We just kind of take it for granted.
5: Mm-hmm.
3: And I never knew until yesterday that Laura Bradley Park, because there's Lower Bradley Park, mm-hmm. Lower,
5: and then Laura.
3: And then Laura is her daughter. She named that park after her daughter. Hmm. I never knew that. I didn't know whose that name was. But anyway, it was good, and that nod to history was spectacular. And she, that actress whose name I'll get you later, did a great job bringing her to life. It was kind of spooky in a way. All right, Jules, we'll see you in a minute. Come back for the road snack.
4: Yeah, I'll be back for that one.
3: Okay, we'll see you in a little bit. Yvonne's in for Dan DiOrio, and we'll check weather with her and traffic with Ken coming up in just a couple of seconds. Fortner Insurance would like to talk to you about saving money. What are you talking about, Greg? Well, I'm talking about this. Over the last couple of years, homeowners policies, car insurance policies have all just kind of gotten volatile, right? It's just gotten to be something that we're like, what's going on? If you're not paying attention, you're just automatically paying the bill. And then you turn around and go, wait a minute, when did this go up so much? Here's what I would implore you to do, beg you to do, ask you to do, suggest you do. 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They're an independent agency. They're really nice people. You'll love meeting everybody. But you, in fact, in order to get what I'm going to tell you to do, you don't even have to go there. You can call them if you have questions, 682-0519, of course. But then go to their website and upload your information about your car insurance and about your homeowner's policy. 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Give them a couple of days. They'll get back to you, and they'll either say, you're covered perfectly with the right fees, and this is what your premium should be, so you're in line. Or, hey, we found some other things, and maybe you can save a few hundred dollars a year. Sometimes it's more than that. They can't promise it, and they're not going to guarantee it. But I can tell you this much. Looking is free. Why not do that? Here's the website, FortnerINS.com, FortnerINS.com. The insurance you need today to protect your world tomorrow. I found some rainy day cigar smoking, bourbon drinking lounge music for us, Ken. What's that?
6: Very nice.
5: Early for that.
3: No, it's not too early for that.
6: It's a spectacular morning, though. Look at
3: that. I know. Isn't it beautiful outside? Oh, that's the sun right there. That saxophone's the sun.
6: That's good sax in the morning, that's for sure.
3: Normally I'd hit the button right there, but I want to talk to you. What's going on with you,
6: man? Yeah, I want to tell you, yesterday, I always bring this up. I can't believe that there are kids now in high school who don't know what the Morton Tunnels was. Yesterday was the 16th anniversary of the Morton Tunnels closing for good. The Morton Tunnels, you know what I'm talking about.
3: I do. I'm not sure Yvonne does.
5: I do not.
6: Oh, okay. Well, they were a series of tunnels that went under I-74. You drove your car. It was like a tunnel. It was made that way when it was built, when 74 was built. Mm-hmm.
3: Was that 150 or no?
6: That is Jefferson, yes, Jefferson, 150. Yeah. Jefferson under I-74.
3: Mm-hmm.
6: And in 2013, they decided they need to go, and they built just kind of a regular overpass then there. But, you drove your car through it, and
3: it
6: honked your horn.
3: Yeah,
6: and
3: it was cool.
6: It was neat. I remember taking our kids and driving through there and honking the horn. I mean, this is something you did. I posted that on a private Morton Facebook page, right? Hundreds of reactions.
3: Are people mad that they took them away?
6: Well, if you remember, people, when they shut them down for good, people were out there with signs. They weren't protesting. They were just saying
3: goodbye.
6: Goodbye. Yeah. They were saying
3: goodbye. Time to move on. I was thinking about
6: it. It was kind of sad.
3: I wasn't thinking about the tunnels, but I did come across the McCluggage recently.
6: Yeah.
3: And I thought, you know, that new expansion is so beautiful.
6: Yeah.
3: But no one's going to remember the old crappy bridge. You know what I mean? I mean, young people are like, that's their bridge now. Yeah. That's going to be their thing.
6: Yeah, yeah.
3: I guess that's life. That's how it goes. All right, here we go.
6: Yes, 474, we have changes. Westbound, all lanes are open. That's good. Even the barrels are gone. Eastbound, though, still down to one lane. I'm thinking, though, they'll have that back open by today, and they have consistently had all lanes open over the weekend there in that work zone. 272-1813 is the OSF Medical Group Traffic Spotter Hotline. 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
5: Going to be a wet one today. The WMBD weather forecast calls for rain starting mid-morning around 9-ish, high of 76 degrees this afternoon. Tonight, rain will continue with an overnight low of 66. Guess what? Tomorrow, more rain, cloudy with periods of rain and a high of 74. Sunday, cloudy and 80. Monday, mostly sunny and a high of 82. Right now, 70 and clear in Peoria at WMBD.
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3: Hey, everybody. It's Greg and Dan Show. Yvonne's in for Dan. Joy's here. She's got news in a minute, but she's also going on a bigger road trip. We said where you're going, right?
4: Yeah, we're going to Phoenix, Arizona.
3: Well, see, we're not. We're not going with you.
4: Well,
3: are we?
4: My family's going.
3: Are we supposed to be?
4: No, you got to do the show. You got to stay.
3: We're supposed to be in the van.
5: No, I've never been to Phoenix.
3: I don't think
4: it's gonna be hot.
3: Well, by the time you get to Phoenix, I'll be rising.
4: Da-da-da-da. Yeah, I know the song.
5: That sounds depressing.
3: What?
4: It's kind of a sad song.
5: It is.
3: So here is what I asked Chat. I said, what do you have a list of the most popular road snacks for traveling families this summer? 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
4: Okay.
3: Number 10 is popcorn. 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
3: Number 9, granola or protein bars.
4: Yeah.
3: Convenient. 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
4: Kids like Skittles.
3: You like, I guess this is where your licorice would come in.
4: The Twizzlers.
3: Twizzlers, yeah. Right? Category 7, based on sales and everything, are cookies. Mm. Now, what cookie would you buy at a gas station? Go.
4: Oreos.
3: Yep, that's number 1. Chips Ahoy is number 2. Chips Ahoy, let's face it, they're really not that
4: good. They're not that good.
3: They're not that good.
5: But I used to, when I was a kid, I'd eat a whole sleeve of them.
3: Then beyond that, mini cookies, like the little bags, so you keep your portion control.
4: Yeah.
3: Because 3 rows of Oreos is not portion control.
4: Not really.
3: Well, man, it's good, isn't it? And then you smile and your teeth are all black. Category number 6, very popular these days, cheese sticks.
4: Like string cheese?
3: Yeah, little chunks of cheese.
4: Okay.
3: Number 5, fresh fruit. That's good to know.
4: Yeah, apples.
3: Grapes and apple slices. Berries, if you get them in a little sealed container. A lot of groceries, not grocery stores, but the gas station places or the Buc-ee's and Wally's and all those. They carry that stuff. Number four, category by itself.
5: Trail mix.
3: Goldfish crackers.
4: I'm not a fan of Goldfish.
3: Really?
4: No.
3: Interesting. You should see somebody.
5: When making lunches for the kids, it's like a little Ziploc for you, a little Ziploc for me.
3: I like the cuteness of them because you guys know I like little small things.
4: Yes, little tiny things.
3: Category number three, chips. What's the number one chip that we like in the car?
4: Barbecue.
3: No, brand.
5: Pringles.
4: Oh.
3: Pringles is number three.
4: I would say Lay's
5: is the favorite.
3: Lay's is two, Doritos number one.
4: I would love Doritos.
5: Then you're a mess.
3: Category number, that gets all over the studio.
4: We got wipes, it's okay.
3: Yep.
4: Mom, it's all right.
3: Category number two, you said it, trail mix. It's a good energy snack, easy to portion, keeps you feeling pretty good. But number one on the road these days, I've noticed this trend, and you have too, Julia, from Wally's up here, beef jerky.
4: Oh, love
5: I was going to say meat stick.
3: Yeah, meat stick. High in protein, easy to eat one-handed.
4: It keeps you full.
3: And it keeps you full
4: and
3: popular with kids and adults. The only thing I have to say about beef jerky, and I do like it, I really like it, and I normally don't crab about this kind of stuff because I normally don't pay attention. It's expensive.
4: It is expensive.
3: It is really expensive.
4: Especially if you buy it at Wally's.
3: At Wally's.
4: They got a whole case of jerky.
3: They have a million of them. All right. Well, have a. I know we're going to see you again, but for folks who might be leaving, have a good trip.
4: Yeah.
3: And we'll see you in a week or so. That's Julia Bradley. She's got the news coming up. Yvonne's in for Danny today. We'll get to all the stories of the day and get into the weekend here in just a couple of minutes. Download the WMBD radio app. All of you St. Jude runners, I hope you're listening to us this morning. Give us a shout out. Right now it's time for news.

0: Reports.
1: The president says the agreement will be carried out in structured phases. As Hamas gives up their weapons, the Israeli forces will withdraw. The International Stabilization Force will then work with a new Palestinian police force to keep Gaza safe. The chairman of the Gaza Peace Board says what the agreement says matters. What happens next matters even more. Implementation and verification have to be real. Ahead of us is a Gaza rebuilt, governed by Palestinians, and at peace with Israel.
0: That's after the Hamas 2023 terror attack in Israel that triggered the destructive war in Gaza. President Trump might pull acting Attorney General Todd Blanche's nomination after two Republican senators signaled they may vote against Blanche, concerned about his role in a Trump IRS tax settlement. Now, one of those senators is John Cornyn, who was primaried out in Texas this year, and the Republican who beat him is now trailing the Democrat in a new Fox News poll.
2: 51% prefer Democratic Senate candidate James Tallarico, while 48% favor Republican candidate and current state attorney general Ken Paxton. 36% of Republicans say they're concerned about Paxton's character, while 17% of Democrats feel Tallarico is too extreme. 4 in 10 Texans polled say inflation is the most important issue to their Senate vote, with 35% saying they're falling behind financially.
0: Fox's Kristen Goodwin, a father, gets 15 years in prison for a crime his son committed in Georgia. Colin Gray was convicted of murder and manslaughter for buying the gun that Colt used in a 2024 school shooting that left 4 people dead. Judge Nicholas Prim told Colin Gray he failed as a parent.
3: The warning lights were flashing brighter and brighter. And you didn't get him help, and you didn't remove his access to the gun.
0: His son got life in prison. 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
4: WMBD Radio Local News, I'm Julia Bradley. There's a new way for all kids to play at Peoria Heights Andrus Park. The Peoria Park District yesterday unveiled a new all-inclusive playground full of equipment featuring a new swing set, soft cushioned flooring, and accessible paths and drinking fountains. District Board President Robert Johnson says the equipment will help disabled children create memories in the park.
5: We want those kids also to be able to come out, have memories, be with their families, look at all the picnic tables, the shelter, so they can come and enjoy as well. Not only just children, but you know, adults as well, and be with them.
4: Johnson says similar playgrounds have been installed at Glen Oak and Treewind Parks, with more planned. The Citizens Utility Board is sounding the alarm on a new rate hike and a $300 million spending plan by Ameren Illinois that they say is completely wasteful. Ameren wants to pass an extra $65 million in so-called over-budget costs to its customers. On top of that, consumer advocates are fighting a multi-billion dollar grid plan. Cub says if you want to push back, you can sign a petition on their website. A boy was hospitalized after a dog attacked him in Morton yesterday. Tazewell County Animal Control investigating two dogs running in the 500 block of South 4th Avenue around noon found the dogs attacking the child. A licensed concealed carry holder shot and killed one of the two dogs after it charged at him. The boy was taken to a hospital for treatment. A second dog was captured by animal control. The incident is still being investigated. More news in 30 minutes or as it breaks, and always at WMBDRadio.com.
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8: The 25 News First Alert forecast calls for an unsettled start to the day as showers and storms move into central Illinois this morning. Now, while it won't be raining all day, expect several rounds of storms through the afternoon with breaks in between, and heavy rainfall being the biggest concern, along with a few strong storms capable of producing damaging wind gusts. Highs today will also stay cooler in the 70s. I'm 25 News First Alert meteorologist Kimberly Gomez for WMBD Radio.
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11: Well, Route 6 remains down to one lane both directions between I-74 to north of War Memorial Drive, and there's some new pavement, too, the traffic's on. That's kind of nice. And it is the right lane, looks like blocked in both directions still there. But there's been some changes in the work zone on I-474. Westbound yesterday afternoon, all lanes were reopened. Now,

0: normally say lanes are open with barrels on the side, but the barrels are gone. Some of the signs are still up with the posted speed limit there because eastbound is still down to one lane. You still have the left lane block from west of Springfield Road to I-74, so it's just westbound. Two lanes open. After 40 years, Jack Steger is retiring and passing the torch to the next generation. 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
1: 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What's that?
11: Wow, wow.
1: What are you doing? You playing a guitar or something?
11: I was being a guitar, yeah.
1: By the way, I haven't said it for a while. Smokers Blues Band gave us permission to use this song called Dirty Gentleman off of their CD from many years ago. And I can't, fellas, if you're listening, I can't thank you enough for that. I love that song, and it makes me happy to hear it every day. And they were kind enough to go, yeah, you guys can use it for the opening of the show. We open it every hour with that. Appreciate it. This hour is brought to you by Adam Merrick Real Estate. Adam Merrick Real Estate wants to tell you what your house is worth. You can do that in about a minute on their website. 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You load in a couple things. 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This story, let's start local for a second. This story shook me when I heard Julia tell it a little bit ago. So yesterday around noon in Morton, people saw a couple of dogs running kind of loosey-goosey, right?
5: Mm-hmm.
1: And officers were on the hunt for these dogs, and they found them just before noon on 4th Avenue in Morton, and they found the dogs attacking a little boy.
5: Yeah.
1: Now, a private citizen stopped when he saw what was happening to the little boy. He was a licensed concealed carry holder, and he pulled his weapon and killed one of the dogs. And the second dog was captured and is taken off by Tazewell County Animal Control. The owner of both dogs has been identified. Here's my question, and these are open-ended questions. I just heard this story 30 minutes ago, right?
5: Mm-hmm.
1: But there is responsibility by a homeowner, dog owner. That could lead to charges. I believe you are criminally responsible if your dog hurts somebody or kills somebody, God forbid.
5: Mm-hmm.
1: And I don't know the condition of this little boy. I can't imagine the scary nature of all. First of all, he's getting attacked, and then some man shoots the dog that's attacking him. Oh my God.
5: That's a lot. I remember growing up, there was a situation that the dogs next door, the house next door to us, were German Shepherds, very, very, very protective of the people in the house.
1: Sure.
5: And we were all good friends with the people who lived next door, but those dogs scared the bejeebers out of all of us. And just the notion that one of those dogs was coming after you was enough to like send you running for the hills. And it happened to the neighbors on the other side of us, hanging out over at the house next door, and somebody said, "Duke's coming." Duke and Dane were these dogs. And he was like, "What?" And they were like, "Run, Duke's coming." And he was on the porch. And so he goes running for the stairs and just jumps, trying to get away from the dog at his back.
1: He thinks, "That's what happened."
5: He tripped on his way down and hit the cement face first and slid.
1: Was Duke coming?
5: No.
1: Oh, it was a joke?
5: It was a joke.
1: Somebody was messing with him. How old of a kid?
5: 14, 15.
1: Yeah. Oh, my God.
5: His face was just mangled.
1: The dog situation, we're dog lovers. We don't own a dog. Our kids all have dogs. But the responsibility of dogs is different than it used to be. When I was growing up, we let dogs run. And there was my dog didn't have a fence. We didn't walk the dog. You just let the dog out.
5: Ours either.
1: And he would go down and talk to the neighbor dogs, and they'd run around and do stuff. None of them were mean or anything. But we were not, quote unquote, responsible the way people are today. Now people keep their dogs locked up most of the time. They walk them on a leash. They go to dog parks and take care of you. All of that is a different world, and it's a better world. I wonder, I'm going to look this up, but I bet you dog bites are down because dogs don't run loose like they used to. Anyway, our prayers for that little boy out there in Morton. Downtown development. We didn't talk about this. A couple days ago, the Peoria City Council on Tuesday gave approval for a $7.2 million project in the 500 block of Main Street. This is where Hoops Pizza is. Okay, so the plan would expand Hoops to double its size, add two new restaurants, and a 24-room boutique hotel. 24 rooms.
5: 24, that's pretty exclusive.
1: The purchase also includes the nearby city parking lot, which IDOT currently leases until the end of June of next year, bringing the total cost to about $8 million. One of the developers behind this, guy we know, Jeff Gabelhausen, spoke about how he believes the renovation is the first step to bringing back the Madison Theater. So it's not taking the theater's space. It's in front, on the Main Street side of the theater space, because Madison's actually facing Madison Avenue around the corner. That Mr. Gabelhausen said he's hopeful that these renovations will help spur on the renovations of the theater, which then brings up a whole other set of conversations I was having with somebody privately a couple of days ago. And that is, how much performance space can this market bear?
5: Yeah.
1: We've got the Scotty sitting empty. We got the new amphitheater coming. Of course, we have everything at the Peoria Civic Center, which we're going to talk to those folks later today. You could add the Madison, and then if you go around the area, You got the Skinner Pavilion in Pekin. You got Five Points in Washington, and on and on and on. It seems to me, and then everything on the river, CEFQ and all that stuff that's already in existence. It seems to me we're a little saturated. I may be wrong about that. What's your feeling on it?
5: It feels like we are, but I don't know. I mean, if everybody can be rocking and rolling, more power to us. But my fear is that we will all not be rocking and rolling at the same time, and we'll be chasing some of the same activities.
1: Yeah, that's what I feel that my mom would say, rob Peter to pay Paul, kind of a thing.
5: Yeah.
1: 616, one last local thing. This has a special spot in the heart of the Batten family. The Peoria Park District unveiled a new all-inclusive playground yesterday. The playground features cushioned flooring, new swing sets, accessible pathways. It's for every kid. Mm-hmm. It's beautiful. And it is in the very special park, Endress Park, in the Heights, known in the Batten family as the Secret Sledding Hill. For years, I wouldn't tell people where we would go sled because I didn't want anybody knowing about
5: it. No crowds.
1: But that park is a perfect... It's not right by this... The park is long and narrow, and so this playground is down one end. The other end is a perfect sledding hill for little kids up to 10. After that, maybe older kids, it's maybe not that much.
5: Yeah.
1: But it was a small hill. It went up to another hill at the bottom. Everybody, there was no street. Everything was great. And then people started discovering it, and I got mad. I was like, hey.
5: This is my hill.
1: This is my hill. Congratulations. I'm proud of what they do at the Peoria Park District. That's good stuff. All right, other stuff in the news. The war-ish, whatever is happening there in the Middle East, has expanded a little bit into a new conversation expanded, in that the president announced yesterday that talks are underway and going well with Hamas, agreeing to disarm depending on what Israel might do. And again, like is happening many times in these stories, Hamas is saying, there's
5: what are they saying?
1: There's not a confirmation on the every time we do this, there's not a confirmation on the other side that is exactly what's happening. But that is what the president said, so we'll go with that. Next half hour, I want to talk about this story. Do you know what flock is? FLOCK cameras. Do you know what flock cameras?
5: Oh no, I was thinking tree flock for Christmas.
1: These are the cameras that police departments are using to read your license plate and recognize your car, so on and so forth. We have them here in Peoria. There is a big pushback on them around the country, in major cities at least, by just regular citizens. People are spray painting the camera lenses. They're knocking them off the poles with rocks. They're doing all kinds of things because they think it's a violation of our rights to have the people spying on us all the time. I want to get into that next half hour and talk about that. I think it's a great idea. That's what I think. So we'll get to that coming up in a little bit. 619 WMBD, Yvonne's in for Danny. She will check the weather. Ken will check the traffic in just a couple of minutes. C.T. Gabbert Remodeling and Construction. I don't want to be a broken record here, but it is that time of year where our job here at the Greg and Dan Show is to remind you that the job you talked about last holiday season, that you would get done before the next holiday season, well, that job needs to start. Whether that's expanding out the kitchen, blowing out a wall, making a big great room so everybody's together when the food's getting cooked, or it's some entertainment room, maybe in the basement, maybe in the side room there, so that everybody can watch sports together when they're gathered for the holidays. Whatever it might be, if you can think of it, they can do it. Because of the way the world works and the way construction works, you do have to plan out. So get that on your to-do list, is to contact Gabbert. They've been doing their thing for 48 years. Great creativity, craftsmanship, good humor. They're really nice people, so you'll like the experience. But if you're going to get on that before the holidays, you got to be starting to contact them. 637-2110 is the phone number, 637-2110, ctgabbert.com. They are at Adams and MacArthur, downtown in the Warehouse District, C.T. Gabbert Remodeling and Construction.
0: Well, here's good news. It came yesterday, the announcement from Peoria County that Radnor Road was back open south of Route 6. We were mentioning that culvert work this week and that there was no through traffic between the roundabout there at Alta all the way down to Willow Knolls, but completely blocks out the Route 6. Well, everything's back open, that stretch south of Route 6 on Radnor Road. Next week, new resurfacing project begins on Route 8 between Texas Road and Oak Hill and Taylor Road in Edwards. You can get more information about that on our Traffic One Facebook page. This morning, westbound 474, all lanes are open. Even the barrels are gone there that work in Tazewell County, but eastbound remains down to one lane with the left lane blocked. After 40 years, Jack Steger is retiring and passing the torch to the next generation. 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
5: The WMBD weather forecast calls for rain all day, starting somewhere around the 9 o'clock hour. Heavy at times as well. Afternoon high will be 76 degrees. Rain continues overnight with a low of 66 degrees. Tomorrow, also a rainy day. Cloudy skies as well with a high of 74. Sunday, cloudy and 80. Monday, sunny with a high of 82. Right now, 70 degrees in Peoria at WMBD.
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0: Todd.
1: Here's the story. Way to Go Todd is named after Todd Walker, April of 2018. He bestowed a kindness. He didn't even know he was doing anything special to a young mom he was traveling with and her two little kids. She was so taken by how nice this man was, a stranger, that she put it out on social media. We heard about it. I told Danny the story on the air. His natural reaction was to say the words, "Way to go, Todd." And so every day since then, at 6:25-ish, we tell stories. Sometimes you guys share them with us. We appreciate it when you do that. That's always fun. And we pass that kindness around a little bit. Just it's okay. Sometimes it's Todd's. In fact, Todd didn't even think he did anything. So it was so casual. It wasn't until he heard from a client, I think in Asia, that said, "Hey, you know, you're kind of famous on Facebook." And he was like, "What?" He goes, "Yeah, this lady's talking about you." That was the moment that Todd decided he should tell his wife, "Hey, I was on the plane and I was nice to this lady and now she's talking about me." So, but again, his kindness, he would even admit, was just a regular person being kind. Sometimes, though, it's dramatic, and that's what happened at the post office. A postal worker named Mary Schwartz was at the post office working in her Arizona office when an eight-month-old baby who was with mom, eight-month-old babies was not coming to the post office by themselves.
0: No.
1: They can't buy stamps. They have no money. Eight-month-old baby suddenly stopped breathing right there in the lobby of the post office. Mary jumped over the counter. Mary was a nurse for 13 years before she joined the postal service. She immediately began doing CPR on a baby, which, sidebar, I'm not sure I know how to do that. I think I'm pretty good with a human, a big human. I don't know if I...
0: Two fingers.
1: Is that what you do? Two fingers? Do you breathe into them or no?
0: They've stopped.
1: Because that's changed, right?
0: Yeah. They say compressions are more important than the rescue
1: than the breath.
0: Breaths.
1: Okay. So she's keeping the baby going. Baby had no pulse when she began. Nearby police officer then rushed in, grabbed the baby up, well, grabbed Mary up with the baby, put them in his car, and drove immediately to the emergency room, which wasn't far away. The baby underwent surgery to repair an undisclosed hole in the baby's heart.
0: Ooh.
1: And is now recovering. It's going to be just fine. Phew. What if Mary wasn't there? What if that baby had that problem in the car? I mean, I get lost up in the coincidental, divine nature of all of those
0: that
1: things.
0: That all the right people were in all the right
1: all
0: places
1: the right
0: at
1: places.
0: Exactly the right time.
1: Yes. 627. If you see stories, get them to us. 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CPR is an interesting thing. You and I have a story that happened to us many, many, many years ago. For folks who don't know this whole story, Yvonne and I were radio partners for over 10 years. WMBD Radio, WLS, WGN, a couple of other stations at around Peoria. And one day we were doing the morning show, right, this show, on WMBD. It used to go till 10.
0: Correct.
1: And it was 9:25. And at 9:25, there was a special CBS Charles Osgood report. And so there was a longer break. And then it went from that to the news at 9:30. Then we'd be back at like 9:40.
0: Somebody came into the studio and said, "Hey, news guy's having a bit of a medical issue. He's going to be all right in a minute, but he's going to be a little bit late for news." So we went, okay, you can always play an extra commercial or
1: sure,
0: a promo
1: yeah.
0: or something. During that extra minute, somebody else comes down to do the news, and they're like, "I'm going to do the news. He's still having trouble." So that person starts doing the news. Yet another person comes into the studio and says, "You guys know CPR, right? We need you in the newsroom." So we go running down the hall. Our news colleague had slid down from his chair onto the floor. And to me, the scene was just like the movie scene that they show you at the American Heart Association or the American Red Cross, where somebody in the office goes down and everybody sort of makes this semicircle going,
1: yeah.
0: What do we do? They had already called the ambulance. They were on the way. I jumped in and started CPR. You were right behind me down the hall. You came in with the breathing. And we got him sustained enough until the paramedics
1: arrived.
0: That
1: was back when you were supposed to still breathe.
0: Right.
1: Yeah, that's what we thought we were doing the right thing. I guess we were.
0: We were back then.
1: Yeah. And we did get him going.
0: Yes.
1: Until the EMTs came. They got him to the hospital. Unfortunately, he did not make it. He died. Did he die the next three days? 3 days. He had a massive heart attack, is what that all was. But that moment of doing it is the most out of body thing that I've had in my life, really. You're like, am I really doing this? I don't even really know this guy. I mean, he was relatively new to the station. Not that that makes a huge difference, I suppose. And then, as you said, everybody's watching and all of that. It's an emotional thing.
0: I had a similar experience. I sort of left myself, and I was with him. Like, all my energy was there. Like, okay,
1: yeah.
0: How do we keep this man among the living? But it was daunting. I'd not had such a moment. His skin coloring changed to sort of that bluish tint, and I was like, oh my goodness, like it was just stressful and emotional.
1: We should all learn how to do. I should go get a refresher. I haven't done that refresher course in a long time. It is 6:30 WMBD. Sorry to be so maudlin about all that, but that reminded me of that Way to Go Todd story. We'll talk to Justine Stiegel. She's the commissioner of the Women's Professional Baseball League. They're kicking things off this weekend in Springfield, Illinois, a brand new league. Peoria Players is doing the very fun Adams Family. Creepy and they're kooky. We'll talk to Jace McCants coming up later. Right now it's news time. 6:30 news, Fox first, then Julia Bradley. Good morning.
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3: I'm Gianna Gelosi. President Trump's cabinet set to meet today at Camp David as he announces a historic agreement with Hamas to disarm and Israel to withdraw its forces from Gaza.
4: In a Truth Social post, President Trump called the work of his Board of Peace a monumental step toward a lasting peace. Provisions of the plan, he said, will result in a Palestinian government in control of Gaza with no harbor for terror groups. It would also, according to the plan, ensure security for Israel.
3: That's Fox's Grinnell Scott. Still no official reaction from Israel as for that cabinet meeting at Camp David.
5: White House Press Secretary Caroline Levitt says the site will be a lot of fun and something different for the cabinet to experience. President Trump last visited Camp David last month to celebrate Father's Day weekend with his family.
3: Fox's Jared Halpern, America's listening to Fox News.
6: WMBD Radio Local News, I'm Julia Bradley. A Washington man is being held in the Woodford County Jail following allegations of sexual offenses against a minor. The Woodford County State's Attorney's Office says Jason Rockhold was arrested Monday following a two-week investigation, compiling and reviewing evidence after an initial disclosure. Rockhold faces 7 charges, including criminal sexual assault, aggravated criminal sexual abuse, 2 counts of possession of criminal sexual abuse material, and grooming. On Wednesday, the Woodford County State's Attorney filed a petition to deny pretrial release, detailing alleged actions Rockhold made toward a minor over a 7-year period. Rockhold's preliminary hearing is set for August 7th at 1:30 p.m. Peoria Public Schools Board of Education will meet at 6 o'clock tonight to vote on a massive funding hike for the ELITE program. They're looking at an increase from $30,000 to $624,000. That money, pulled from grants and school funds, would widen the program's scope to help 50 students at a time on a rotating basis. In addition to more funding, PPS would provide 1 certified teacher to assist ELITE, covered by the state safe schools grant. This is year 16 for the Marshall County St. Jude Satellite Run. Coordinator Mallory Lindstrom says they've increased their number of runners by 2.
7: We actually have our very first 2 second generation coming aboard this year. 16-year-old boys are joining us this year. Both of their moms are runners, so kind of exciting to see second generation shape up with us too.
6: Marshall County runners will make several stops along the way to Peoria, including a ceremony near the Lake and Bridge. They'll log 50 miles with a goal of raising nearly $259,000 for St. Jude Children's Research Hospital. The Memphis to Peoria runners will meet up with all the satellite runs as they cross the Bob Michael Bridge around 5 p.m. tomorrow, followed by the St. Jude Telethon starting at 6:30. More news in 30 minutes or as it breaks, and always at WMBDRadio.com.
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10: The 25 News First Alert forecast calls for an unsettled start to the day as showers and storms move into central Illinois this morning. Now, while it won't be raining all day, expect several rounds of storms through the afternoon with breaks in between, and heavy rainfall being the biggest concern, along with a few strong storms capable of producing damaging wind gusts. Highs today will also stay cooler in the 70s. I'm 25 News First Alert meteorologist Kimberly Gomez for WMBD Radio.
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12: I think the bulk of that rain is coming after the morning rush hour. At least most of the morning rush hour should be good here. And you're liking westbound 474 because all lanes are open. There's no longer that arrow board on 74 saying the right lane's closed on the ramp. No longer barrels on the side. Normally we're saying with that work, and consistently they have picked up the work for the weekend, but normally we're saying the barrels are on the side. But for westbound, at least for now, all lanes are open and the barrels are gone. That's the Tazewell County work. Eastbound through that same stretch, still down to one lane with the left lane closed. 272-1813 is the OSF Medical Group Traffic Spotter Hotline. I'm Ken Zersky, UfferingAutoGroup.com, Traffic 1.
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1: Greg and Dan show on WMBD. Greg Batten, Dan DiOrio. Danny is out and Yvonne Greer is in.
0: Morning.
1: Just a heads up to you. Going to get clunky here in a minute. Paige Cole, our producer, is not here yet. She's had to do some other things. She'll be in a little bit. But she's got a note from Mike McCoy on his 45th Memphis Peoria run. He goes, do you want to talk to the runners? And I said, yeah, right now. And so then I tried to call him. His phone was on automatic message, whatever, whatever. Or maybe he was on the phone with somebody else. And so anyway, I said, call the number when you can, and we'll pick up. I said, but know that Paige isn't here. And so I'm going to have to do that on the fly. And
0: it's back to the old days.
1: It's going to be clunky. the old days of doing stuff. And so we'll try to check in with those runners coming up in a little bit if we can.
0: It is an exciting weekend. All of the St. Jude runners coming back to Peoria from their satellite runs and the Memphis to Peoria run. They'll all converge on the Peoria Civic Center tomorrow night for the huge celebration and find out how much money they've collectively raised. Every year, I'm just astonished and amazed and inspired that so many people work so hard to do so much good.
1: To date, the runs and runners have raised $94.65 million. That's amazing.
0: That is amazing. Yeah. Way to go.
1: So, way to go, everybody. Now, I wanted to talk about this. I saw this story out in the news world today that Flock, F-L-O-C-K, Flock is a brand. That is a manufacturer of cameras that police agencies use to monitor cars. Flock is out there in cities all over America, including Peoria, and I'll get to that in just a couple of minutes. But over the past few months, people are starting to cut them down off of the poles. People are throwing paint at them to cover up the camera lens. One guy in Florida sits in a lawn chair below the camera with a stick. And on the top of the stick, he's got a big piece of cardboard.
0: He just covers it up.
1: The camera. That's his protest. I got to give that guy credit. That's kind of funny. But a lot of people are canceling contracts now with Flock because the communities are kind of fighting back. Flock says, we're a crime-fighting tool. Network of cameras. We can record and analyze everything that passes by. There's no facial recognition, they say. But they can read license plates. They can identify cars. They can follow the movement of a specific vehicle. They have 120,000 automated license plate readers and can pan, tilt, and zoom cameras throughout the United States. They capture tens of billions of data points a month. And they automatically scan every license plate that passes them. So your plate's being scanned every time. So if all of a sudden they go, oh, that's Yvonne, and she's wanted for bank robbery. We're going to go find her on that road because we just saw her go through, right? So in recent weeks and months, really, this has been going on about since the beginning of the year, there's this opposition that is rising The objectors range from some public officials that don't like it, think it's an intrusion, to the vigilante kind of people with paint and signs and all that stuff.
0: It is a slippery slope. And the flock cameras and a lot of public opinion just consider it the first step down that slope. So, yes, you have the imaging as you drive by the camera. But if there are lots of cameras in the community, you now have collective imaging that will say where you went and how fast you got there. And those deductions start to come in the human mind about what you were doing, where you, why you were going to wherever you were going. And so the thought is there could be abuses of power that come on the backside of it. That's why the public outcry. And then one step further down that quote unquote slippery slope is drone technology, because Flock makes those as well. And so now you not only have the stationary flock cameras where you drive by and they can track your license plates, but now there's a moving camera up to 60 miles an hour.
1: All right. I'm gonna throw this argument at you. Mm-hmm. Well, if you're not doing anything wrong, what are you worried about?
0: Well, that's the tried and true, isn't
1: I
0: it?
1: I know. It's so
0: if you're not doing anything wrong, what do you got to be upset about?
1: It's an easy and it's a hard thing to argue against.
0: Human behavior is the answer to that. Not everybody uses everything the responsible way that it was designed to do. For example,
1: you're not going to tell me about the guy who's following his girlfriend or something, are you?
0: Yeah, 164 times, a Kansas police chief. A sheriff in Texas lied about using Flock to track a missing person and was later found to be investigating somebody that he thought was possibly having an abortion. In Georgia, a police chief arrested for using Flock to stalk and harass citizens in Virginia. A man sued the city of Norfolk over purported privacy violations and discovered that a Flock camera had been used to track him 526 times, around four times per day.
1: Okay. Well, you're always going to have knuckleheads that take something and ruin it, right? But the technology's not responsible for that.
0: No, the technology is not responsible. The human is. It is always the case.
1: I contend that if you have technology that can help a police department, whether it be they tried out last week that whole drones as first responder program.
0: Yeah, somebody stealing my car, that drone can get to them before I can.
1: That was a week-long program that they were just testing. I say do it. The flock cameras don't bother me a bit. I will tell you what does bother me is not just, and we have 71, I think, in Peoria, the Peoria Police Department, if I'm not mistaken. They do not issue speeding or red light tickets, by the way, and there's no facial recognition, and the data only stays in the system for 30 days. But what does freak me out is just the sheer number of times that you are videotaped and or have your picture taken. Just in life.
0: Yeah, suffice it to say, if you step outside your home,
1: dude,
0: you're recorded.
1: Okay, I don't think I've ever said these words to you, but I'm about to say them. In our neighborhood, when we are in the driveway,
0: the number of Ring cameras.
1: There's five. We are on five different cameras. And I'm not mad about that. That's just the way it is. Neighbors, we don't have one, but all of our neighbors do. And those cameras can see a pretty good distance. So
0: I don't like hearing about that out loud.
1: I have stopped doing a hula hoop in the driveway. I don't want to be on America's Funniest Video.
0: So this reminds me, one Easter morning when the kids were really little, I got up early because I hadn't hidden the eggs and I was outside hiding the eggs. But it was so close to the time of them waking, I just ran out in my PJs. I just jumped out of bed.
1: That's what people do.
0: Grabbed the bag, and I'm planting eggs in my pajamas. And then there was a man walking his dog. And I looked up, and I was like, I'm so sorry.
1: Hi.
0: But that was just one person, and I was like,
1: And today, that was before those cameras.
0: And that was before those cameras.
1: Today.
0: And today, I'm like, oh, gosh, the whole neighborhood's watching me in my jammies plant Easter eggs.
1: It is. It's interesting. I mean, we're talking, this conversation is not different than the conversation about AI. Technology changes things. And we have to figure out how to come to grips with how we do all of that. It's a bumpy process. But we also can't just stick our heads in the sand and go, well, it's too scary, so let's not do it. I don't think that's an appropriate response either.
0: Like I said, it's a slippery slope. Are there goods and potential bads in every situation? Of course.
1: It is 6:48 on WMBD. I've been watching that phone like a hawk. No phone call from the St. Jude runners. So I'm going to give that a shot. We might be able to do that up coming up in a couple of minutes. Yesterday was, no, actually, today. Today is Lydia Moss Bradley's 210th birthday.
0: Happy birthday, Lydia.
1: They celebrated on Thursday because they knew Lydia wanted to party today because it's Friday. And so they had it a day early to free her up to do whatever it is she would like to do. I saw her speak last night over at the Alumni Center.
0: Yeah, you said she looked good.
1: She looked fantastic. Now, a little hot. I was like, that outfit, because all the way up to the neck.
0: Yeah.
1: We'll talk more about that coming up in just a couple of minutes here on The Greg and Dan Show. Yvonne is in for Dan. 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
4: Even more changes on I-474. Now they have blocked off, heading westbound, the right, make that the left lane blocked from past Springfield Road up to at least the Creve Coeur exit. So we'll see how far that goes, maybe onto the bridge. But again, the work has now shifted because we mentioned westbound was open on I-474 between I-74 and Tazewell County, just west of Springfield Road. Now, just west of Springfield Road, it's down to one lane with that left lane block. So we'll let you know as they make more changes there on 474. Eastbound has remained the same with the left lane block still from west of Springfield Road to I-74. Save big at Hy-Vee's 3-day mega meat sale today through Sunday. 80-20 ground beef, 1-pound rolls for only $4.98, brats only 10 for $10, boneless, skinless chicken breast only $3.99 a pound. 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
0: The WMBD weather forecast for today calls for rain all day. Afternoon high of 76 degrees.
1: Can I jump in though and say something?
0: Mm-hmm.
1: It is spectacular right now.
0: Yeah, rain's not coming until around 9.
1: Holy smokes.
0: Tonight, more rain with a low of 66.
1: Makes me want to hide eggs.
0: Saturday, cloudy with periods of rain and a high of 74. Sunday, partly cloudy and 80. And then Monday, mostly sunny and a high of 82. Currently 71 degrees under sunny skies in Peoria at WMBD.
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10: It's Greg and Dan Show on WMBD. Yvonne Greer in for Danny. News coming up in 4 minutes. The runners are all doing their run thing. The Memphis to Peoria folks, of course, left the other day. They're on the return trip. Our friend, after 45 years, it's still a treat to talk to Mike McCoy. Michael, how's it going, brother?
11: Morning.
12: Hey, you two. Good morning to you. It's going great. You know, the blue team's out running right now. We started at 6 o'clock this morning. This is our third segment out of 5. We got 6 people on the street right now, and we're just a little bit north of DuCoin.
10: What's the weather like? A little warm or no?
12: You know, it's a great morning to be running. It's a little good. Overcast. Yesterday was a little toasty. It was warm.
10: Hey, tell me about, you guys had something new that happened.
11: Your experience in Memphis.
10: In Memphis the other day. Tell us about that opening day thing.
12: Yeah, you know, we get there on Tuesday night. We have a little meeting. Dr. Downing talked. And then Wednesday morning, we have our award ceremony and stuff. And it was pretty cool. They had some interaction with the patients. I'll call it a patient all call, and the patients got to come and interact with us. Then we all got to sign 2 beams that are going into the new tower they're making, the new Inspiration 4 tower, the biggest one that they've ever had, and that's pretty exciting for all of us.
10: What is the name? I never can remember the little town that comes out for you. What is that town?
12: Assumption.
10: Is that already happened, or is that coming up?
12: Oh, no. So we'll run from 6 to 2 this afternoon, and then we'll take a break, and then we'll start running again at 10 o'clock tonight. And at about 1:30 in the morning, what will happen is that we'll get to Assumption, and there'll be about 200 people in a town of about 100. And they've got things in there. They'll have their garage. The whole house family opens up their garage right where we have a change. And what they do is that they have so much food and Gatorade and water there. And on top of that, because of the places that they have around there, some of the GSI people that build the corn cribs.
10: Yeah.
12: We make $70,000 from that little community.
10: Oh, my goodness.
11: Outstanding.
10: What a beautiful part of this story. I love that part. Yeah. I love that part.
12: Yeah. The whole house family, we stopped right next door to their farmhouse. Had a big lot that was a co-op lot. Finally, one day they come out and said, "What are you doing?" We told them, and now they have 2 daughters and a granddaughter that run with us.
10: Oh.
12: And the whole town comes to their farm.
10: Nice,
12: so it's
10: man.
12: Pretty cool.
11: Excellent.
10: All right. Well, the rain might be coming at you a little bit, so be careful
11: yes.
10: with that. I think it'll be just rain, not storming, I don't think.
12: Yeah, you know what? Rain sometimes feels pretty good after yesterday.
10: Yeah, I bet. I bet. All right, we'll see you at the telethon, of course. Everybody comes across the bridge on Saturday evening and then heads over to the St. Jude Telethon at the Civic Center. Mike McCoy, 45 times, buddy, 45.
12: We got
10: pretty
12: it.
10: Good, man. We love you. Talk to you later, buddy. That's Mike McCoy. I love talking to him about that because I don't know too many men who wear their emotions so right there, right on his heart. He gets super pumped by it. He's happy about it. He gets sad about it. He gets emotional about it.
11: And that he's still excited and emotionally engaged after 45 times.
10: Yeah, that's pretty good, man. That's good stuff. We're pretty good around here. I'm proud of us. We do a good job. Again, real quick note. We'll talk more about it at length in the 7 o'clock hour after 7:30. But if you're going to anything at the Civic Center, that Princess concert, right, or show, parking's going to be a little clunky because, or different, I shouldn't say clunky, just different because of the telethon.
11: Yes.
10: Yeah. All right, we got to run into news. It's 7 o'clock. Yvonne's in for Dan DiOrio. 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
14: It's the next phase for post-war Gaza. I'm Dave Anthony, Fox News. An agreement President Trump's Board of Peace has worked out with Hamas, though there's no official reaction from Israel.
15: Hamas appears ready, or at least

0: surged since the conflict started has made oil companies big profits. Chevron's earnings more than quadrupled last quarter compared to a year ago to $12 billion. ExxonMobil's doubled to $14 billion. There's a border crisis overseas. At least 18 migrants have died as thousands flocked to Spain, fleeing Morocco, where police have used water cannons and fired warning shots to prevent crossings into the Spanish territory of Ceuta.
1: Migrants by the thousands surged by land and sea from Morocco into the territory, swimming or floating on inner tubes from the Moroccan side, while others broke through a gate on land and just ran into the city, with the Interior Ministry vowing to deport those who do cross illegally.
0: Fox's Kevin Cork. It's been 6 months since Nancy Guthrie was abducted in Arizona. She's still missing.
2: Pima County Sheriff Chris Nano says a hair sample did not yield a DNA sample of a possible suspect. Local investigators, along with the FBI, sent the recovered sample to a California lab for examination, but came up empty-handed. Investigators are continuing to work and analyze evidence collected in Guthrie's home.
0: Chris DeMeo, America's listening to Fox News.
3: WMBD Radio Local News, I'm Julia Bradley. There's a new way for all kids to play at Peoria Heights Andress Park. The Peoria Park District yesterday unveiled a new all-inclusive playground with equipment featuring a new swing set, soft cushion flooring, and accessible paths and drinking fountains. District Board President Robert Johnson says the equipment will help disabled children create memories at the park.
4: We want those kids also to be able to come out, have memories, be with their families, look at all the picnic tables, the shelter, so they can come and enjoy as well. Not only just children, but you know, adults as well, and be with them.
3: Johnson says similar playgrounds have been installed at Glen Oak and Treewind Parks, with more planned. The Citizens Utility Board is sounding an alarm on the new rate hike and massive $300 million spending plan by Ameren Illinois that they say is completely wasteful. Ameren wants to pass an extra $65 million in so-called over-budget costs to its customers. On top of that, consumer advocates are fighting a multi-billion dollar grid plan, pointing to questionable projects like an unprofitable hydrogen pilot that provides no benefit to customers. Cub calls this a blank check on your dime. If you want to push back, you can sign a petition at cubactioncenter.com. Regulators are set to issue their decision on Ameren spending plans later in the fall. And a Peoria man will spend 50 years in prison for a fatal shooting 2 years ago at the Lexington Hills apartment complex. 23-year-old Javier McGee was convicted in May for the March 2024 death of 27-year-old Trishawn Morris. Morris died from a gunshot wound to the chest after he and McGee were arguing, with McGee claiming self-defense, but prosecutors argued Morris was not a threat. During yesterday's sentencing, Morris's cousin said he had a bright and joyful energy that was unfairly taken from him and called the loss overwhelming and paralyzing. More news in 30 minutes or as it breaks, and always at WMBDRadio.com.
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6: The 25 News Weather Forecast calls for an unsettled start to the day as showers and storms move into central Illinois this morning. Now, while it won't be raining all day, expect several rounds of storms through the afternoon with breaks in between, and heavy rainfall being the biggest concern, along with a few strong storms capable of producing damaging wind gusts. Highs today will also stay cooler in the 70s. I'm 25 News First Alert Meteorologist Kimberly Gomez for WMBD Radio.
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9: I've been moving things around on I-474 this morning, we mentioned, and it was nice too. Westbound 474 from I-74 there in Tazewell County to Springfield Road, that all lanes were open, the barrels were gone. Well, those barrels are back in traffic a little bit further west now in this work zone from west of Springfield Road. The left lane is blocked up to the Illinois River, while eastbound, the road, the lane closure and the road work is still between Springfield Road or a little west of Springfield Road, I-74 with the left lane block. So far, we're just seeing reduced speeds, but again, the slowdowns a little bit further west.

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1: Here's what I want. 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
1: Greg and Dan show with Yvonne Greer today. It is 7:10. 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Okay, right now it's kind of a nice day. In fact, it's a beautiful day.
8: It's a beautiful morning.
1: Beautiful sunrise this morning. Rain's coming. Okay, we need it. That's fine. Okay. I wish it wasn't Friday and Saturday, but that's okay too. I am also grateful that we are not having that extreme heat that we had recently.
8: Yes.
1: But man, they are going to get it out west. A heat dome is going to hit the western part of the United States this weekend with the summer's hottest temperatures. Death Valley already has registered 126, real temperature, not heat index. This morning, I looked it up because our friend Julia is going to be heading out to see her mom in Phoenix this week, and this coming week. This morning at 2 a.m. Phoenix time, at 2 a.m. Was 97. The heat indices are going to be up around 120 for a lot of the Phoenix area, Southern California. This dome will be breaking all kinds of records.
8: I only have one experience with that. Is that was we went to Vegas a few years back, and the real temp was, I think, 115. And you step outside just for a minute, and it's, ooh, back in you go.
1: Well, for a second, we decided we were going to try to sit by the pool.
8: Yeah.
1: We almost burnt ourselves. That was unbelievable. There's a pretty dramatic amount of video coming out of Spain. So Morocco and Spain share a border. There's this enclave called Ceuta, C-E-U-T-A. 49,000 migrants rushed the border yesterday. 19 died in the water, at least 19. The deadly surge may have been fueled in part by a recent court ruling on migrants arriving by sea have some special dispensation or something. So everybody's like, all right, let's go. And so they were arriving on ramshackle boats, and boats were flipping over and all kinds of things. The video of these folks doing that is really kind of disturbing. First of all, it's disturbing because there's people piling up dead bodies in one scene, and in the front of that same scene are people laughing and joyous because they made it.
8: Oh, gosh.
1: Hamas, here we go. President Trump said, we have a historic agreement to secure the disarmament of Hamas, which would really be unbelievable. He says we've already reached that, but we're waiting for a senior Hamas official said that, look, for that to be done, we need to have some assurance that Israel holds up their side of the bargain and stops bombing Gaza or attacking Gaza. Now, let's go to the grocery store. You want to? Want to go to the grocery store?
8: Yeah, I like grocery shopping.
1: Okay, inside the Greg and Yvonne relationship of all these years, because of the way life is, I generally have been, for the last number of years, the grocery shopper, because I had time to do it, and you did not. And then now it's changed a little bit, and so now we go together more often than we used to. And I love you very much, but man, I like doing it by myself better.
8: I can see that.
1: You know why.
8: Yes, I do.
1: You have a lot more questions. I am not a questioner. I don't question stuff. I just buy stuff.
8: I shop with a plan in mind. What meals are we going to prepare? Is our diet rounded out over the course of these meals over the course of the day and week?
1: Oh, look, Doritos. Eggs are cheaper than they were when President Trump came back, and eggs went back down. Remember, we had that old egg thing for a while. President Trump said yesterday, everything else has gotten cheaper too. And of course, we all know that's not true. And that one is the one that puzzles me. There's lots of things that politicians and presidents say that, you know, skirt around some of the facts sometimes. And I'll give you that. That's just kind of the game that they play. This one seems like a mistake to play because we all know that's not true. We all know that the grocery store is expensive. And again, I'm going to say this story the way I notice it. I couldn't tell you what specific thing is more expensive, but I know what a cart looks like and how much that cart should cost. And what used to be 50 is now 70 or in that range. You know, you go, oh, man, that's a lot more than I thought it would be.
8: I was leaving the grocery store recently and stopped to help a woman who was wrestling with a 5-pound sack of potatoes. You know how you put it on the bottom of the cart and some of the potatoes had fallen through the grate. And so she couldn't get it out and get it into the car. And as she's struggling with the potatoes, she tells me, she's like, I got to go to potatoes now. She goes, you can't feed a family of five beef anymore because it costs so much.
1: Yeah. Overall, prices are up 4.3% over the same period from a year ago on everything. The only thing that's down is eggs. Now, that's funny because eggs was the one that we all looked at about a year or so ago when it went nuts because of the avian flu. Now, speaking of grocery stores, we don't go to Aldi, or I've been to Aldi maybe half a dozen times my whole life, but I did see something that I thought was hilarious. Aldi, a few weeks ago, debuted something. It's a new product that they carried. It is not a typical bag of ice that you would buy. You know, you buy the bag of ice, which we buy. But they had little boxes of ice. On the label, it says crystal clear frozen ice cubes. Frozen.
8: Did they put your name on it?
1: Sucker. Yes. They're large. They're 1.8 inches in width. They're perfectly square and clear. They're fancy ice cubes. Four for $5. So they're more than a dollar a cube. And which is weird for a store like Aldi, which is, they advertise they save you money. That's what they do. The box hypes them as ultra pure and slow melting.
8: But that's the trend. Like you just put one of those in a highball glass.
1: That's exactly right. Like if you're making old fashions or something like that, that's exactly what they're going after. It didn't work out.
8: Nope.
1: Nobody wanted to buy them. And people were making fun of them on social media. So now that you can get them, which I will do today, you can get them for $2.50. So they're half off. I would like to have a box of Aldi fancy ice. Just one box. Just one box. That is why you're not allowed to go grocery shopping with me. Because you would say, don't get that. And then I would do it by myself and I would hide them.
8: Now, if they had sold that at William Sonoma or some high end,
1: grocery store, Whole Foods.
8: Yes.
1: Yeah, that would be a perfect Whole Foods thing. Yeah, the mistake was it was Aldi. All right, 718 WMBD. It's good to have you with us. It is Friday. We'll talk with the Civic Center folks next half hour. They got a lot of stuff going on, including a busy weekend. We will talk women's professional baseball in the 8 o'clock hour. And the folks at Peoria Players are doing Adam's Family. Right now, though, it's 719. Ken, I'm coming right at you today with the traffic. Ken Zerski.
0: Yeah, I-474, they're already making some changes here with the westbound traffic that we mentioned earlier that was open between I-74 to west of Springfield Road. Now, the left lane is blocked from west of Springfield Road. Looks like it goes up to the Illinois River. I don't think there's a lane closure on the bridge just yet, but we'll see. Eastbound looks like it's in the same spot there. That left lane stayed closed from west of Springfield Road to I-74. We're just seeing reduced speeds, maybe a little more so with the changes westbound as it's slowing down there just west of Springfield Road. 272-1813 is the OSF Medical Group Traffic Spotter Hotline. I'm Ken Zerski, UfftringAutoGroup.com, Traffic 1.
8: The WMBD weather forecast looks great out there right now, but by about 9 o'clock this morning, the rain's coming and it will stay all day. Our afternoon high will be about 76 degrees. Overnight tonight, more rain and a low of 66. More rain again tomorrow with cloudy skies and a high of 74. And then clearing up on Sunday and Monday with partly cloudy skies and highs in the lower 80s. Right now, sunny and 72 at WMBD.
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1: It's the Greg and Dan Show on WMBD. Yvonne Greer's in for Dan DiOrio. This is an amazing coincidence that this song is playing right now.
8: Got a sledgehammer?
1: No, this is the song that Lydia Moss Bradley walked out to last night at the 210th birthday party over Bradley's Student Center, or the Alumni Center, I'm sorry. I made that last part up. She didn't come out to a song. This woman, her name is Laura Keyes. Mm-hmm. Laura's an actress, and she specializes in historical recreations of people. So she came last night to this celebration of the 210th birthday. Technically, that birthday is today, but they did it last night for other reasons. And a lot of folks packing the that Alumni Center is nice. It's a museum. There's a library. It's a beautiful place. She came down the sweeping stairs and stood before us in this full length, to the neck.
8: Hair in a bun?
1: Oh, absolutely, hair in a bun. Or I don't even know if that's called even a bun, but atop her head.
8: Yes.
1: But this full-length black dress that on a hot day must have just been miserable back in the day when ladies mm-hmm. wore those things. And Miss Laura, the actress, as Lydia Moss Bradley, then told her story of her and her husband and her deciding how important education was, not only to she never went to college, but she wanted other people to have that opportunity, and she talked about donating the land that then became OSF and so on and so forth. She was, if I swore on the radio right now, I would say she's a bad blank. You know what I mean?
8: Yeah.
1: She, like, serious. She didn't start the school until she was 80. She lost 6 children to all kinds of things that happened to them in their lifetime, that they died and she had to bury them. And her husband went before her. And she was just a tough, tough person.
8: Our daughter Ginger is, I don't even know if you know this shirt exists, but she made for me a sweatshirt, and it's got her illustration of Lydia Moss Bradley with Boss Lady underneath.
1: Yeah, Boss Lady. That's exactly right. Her husband was Tobias. And they dreamed of, the lady that portrayed her last night said something I thought that was interesting, that they dreamed of helping support others who were doing things in the community to support people. And so that's why the land to OSF and so on and so forth. But also they recognized that they would never know who the little children that played at Laura Bradley Park would be. They would never know that. And to look back at through a history's lens was kind of cool. I loved that.
8: I'm still awed and humble about the generosity of this Central Illinois community, even way back 130 years ago with Lydia Moss Bradley.
1: There was a lot happening back then.
8: Yes.
1: Like a lot of things.
8: The level of giving and caring and compassion and looking out for your fellow man is quite remarkable. And it makes me proud to be a Central Illinoisan.
1: Well, and you sometimes, I hadn't been on campus for a minute to like walk around. I drive through it sometimes, but I hadn't been on campus to walk around. So I parked on purpose over by the Student Center, and I walked over to the Alumni Center. Campus looks beautiful. They're waiting for the new students to come back in about 3 weeks or so, or four, whatever it might be.
8: Makes me want to go back to college.
1: It makes me, and I know that, and President Shadid, of course, spoke last night as well, and he always speaks so eloquently about this impact. What I liked about his conversation last night at that was that he spoke, he went up on the steps where she had just concluded her speech, mm-hmm. or presentation, and he talked to her in real time. He talked to this Lydia, this live Lydia, mm-hmm. as if she was Lydia standing next. It was very entertaining to me,
8: yes.
1: to watch that happen. And if I'm not mistaken, he got a little emotional, I think. He takes it very seriously, as do most of the people that are supporting Bradley. So anyway, my hat's off to everybody that had that that ceremony or that little celebration last night. It was cool. I want to remind you guys of something. We do this radio show. We've been doing it for 21 years. And every day, our producer, Paige, the pager over there in the producer's hut, does something that I hope you know about. And that is, when we do interviews, she takes those interviews and turns them into, I guess you could call them podcasts or online interviews. There's a couple of things that we do. Some of our feature stuff, like Way to Go Todd, is really on our website under a label. That's under the label podcast. The interviews are literally under the heading of interviews. So, for instance, this week, the folks that we have had on the show, if you've missed it, and I know you can't listen to everything that happens on this radio show all day, but if you missed Dave Johnson earlier this week, talking about music and AI and the arts and all of that, that you can listen to that. Chris Setti and Doug Cruitt from Distillery Labs celebrating their second birthday. We had Jane Walsh, who I saw last night at the celebration from Bradley. Mm-hmm. She's new director, vice president of advancement over there. And Music Monday with Mark. Mike McCoy and the St. Jude people. An amazing story that's on there that you want to listen back to is Roosevelt Miles, man who spent 28 years in prison for a crime he didn't do. Now he's out. He's in Peoria. There's a movie about him, a documentary that you want to catch. And then the Kathleen and Cass, who are saving Landmark Lanes. That right there, by the way, yesterday, a man that was in this studio who will remain nameless said he's a big bowling fan. And he said to me on the way out the door, you and I, first balls when they get that landmark, we got to cut the ribbon or something. I said, we're in. We are totally in. So that if you want to hear what's going on with that, you go to our website or Facebook. We put them up there as well. Dr. Paris McConnell, Peoria Public School School Board President. Nate Heinold.
8: The Ledgestone Open Disc Golf.
1: Okay, let's talk about that for a second. Okay, I know you may not know anything about disc golfing. It doesn't matter. This is the biggest disc golf tournament in the world. It happens here. It's created by a man who grew up here. And there are people that come from all over the planet to play. And they're going to be here for the next few days. I mean, it's all weekend long. We had Nate. We had Erica Baird. A great Peoria success story. Now the vice president of global strategies for the Cummins Company. Caterpillar folks, Henry and Asha yesterday about that big thing that they're going to do to develop manufacturing talent. Brian Drews, candidate for comptroller. Brian Ray from PNC is helping Oregon. Morgan needs an organ. Brian very poignantly talked about that. And then ICC President Dr. Roll, we met yesterday for the first time.
8: It's been a good
1: lovely
8: week.
1: Human. So my point of telling you all this is, if you miss us during the day, I got to get out of my car. And so maybe I missed Dr. Roll that was at 8:40. I got to go to work. You can always go back to the website. You can listen to it on your lunch hour while you're making dinner tonight or whatever and catch those interviews. You just go to WMBDRadio.com or you can, if you open the app, you can find it that way as well. Did I make that as clear as mud?
8: Yes, and okay. Because it's going to be a rainy weekend, if you're like, you know, cleaning out the guest room, hint, hint, or doing your laundry, it's a great time to catch up on some of those interviews that you may have missed during
1: you
8: the
1: You just
8: week.
1: Ruined it. 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
15: Fox Fox News. I'm CJ Papa. President Trump gathers his cabinet today in the Maryland mountains.
16: We know Camp David is where President Trump huddled with his senior officials right before he ordered Midnight Hammer. We know that now he does have this option for 10 to 14 days of strikes, the go big option that has been prepared by the CENTCOM commander. We don't know exactly where his head is at, but we should find out soon.
15: Fox's Peter Doocy at the White House. Besides the war in Iran, the push for peace between Hamas and Gaza and Israel, the Board of Peace says it reaches a deal for the complete disarmament of Hamas and other armed groups in Gaza. President Trump says Israel would withdraw from Gaza as the disarmament is complete. Now 60,000 migrants entering the Spanish territory in the African continent that borders Morocco, that from the territory's president. 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
17: WMBD Radio Local News. I'm Julia Bradley. Peoria Public Schools Board of Education meets at 6 tonight to vote on a massive funding hike for the ELITE program. They're looking at an increase from $30,000 to $624,000. That money, pulled from grants and school funds, would widen the program's scope to help 50 students at a time on a rotating basis. In addition to more funding, PPS would provide one certified teacher to assist ELITE, covered by the Safe Schools grant. A Washington man is being held in the Woodford County Jail following allegations of sexual offenses against a minor. The Woodford County State's Attorney's Office says Jason Rockhold was arrested Monday following a two-week investigation compiling and reviewing evidence after an initial disclosure. Rockhold faces seven charges, including criminal sexual assault, aggravated criminal sexual abuse, two counts of possession of criminal sexual abuse materials, and grooming. On Wednesday, the Woodford County State's Attorney filed a petition to deny pretrial release, detailing alleged actions Rockhold made toward a minor over 7 years. Rockhold's preliminary hearing is set for August 7th. It'll be an early start for the Marshall County St. Jude Runners tomorrow, coordinator Mallory Lindstrom says. As a parent, the event is a way that she can give back.
18: Because I was blessed to be surrounded by healthy kids, and not everyone is that fortunate.
17: The Marshall County St. Jude Runners will start the first leg of their run at 5 a.m. tomorrow, running 50 miles to Peoria with 52 runners. Lindstrom says several runners on her team are pharmacists who serve St. Jude patients treated in Peoria. All of the St. Jude runs will meet up for the runners parade at 5 p.m. Saturday, ahead of the St. Jude telethon on WEEK-TV at 6:30. More news in 30 minutes or as it breaks, and always at WMBDRadio.com.
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20: The 25 News Fischler forecast calls for an unsettled start to the day as showers and storms move into central Illinois this morning. Now, while it won't be raining all day, expect several rounds of storms through the afternoon with breaks in between, and heavy rainfall being the biggest concern, along with a few strong storms capable of producing damaging wind gusts. Highs today will also stay cooler in the 70s. I'm 25 News Fischler meteorologist Kimberly Gomez for WMBD Radio.
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0: And changes on I-474. That westbound traffic slowing down now past Springfield Road, because all lanes are open between I-74 and Springfield Road, and the left lane is now blocked from Springfield Road up to Route 29, the interchange there, Creve Coeur Pekin. It's not quite extending onto the bridge. All lanes still look to be open on the Shade Loman Bridge. Now, eastbound is the same. It's from west of Springfield Road to I-74 with the left lane blocked. Route 6 looks good. Just reduced speeds where that's down to one lane both directions, mainly northbound traffic slowing down past Charter Oak up to or Memorial Drive. 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
1: Greg and Dan show on WMBD. It's Friday. Hey.
8: Hey. How's it going?
1: Yvonne's in for Danny. Danny's still on medical away. How do I say that? Medical leave? Medical. Dan's been having some medical issues. He's not here today.
8: Yeah.
1: Civic Center's got a lot of stuff happening. I will admit to you that
8: they're keeping the fires burning.
1: A few weeks ago, nice reference to the song, a few weeks ago, I stood on the parking deck, fourth floor where I park my car, the Jefferson deck, and I watched like a little 10-year-old boy as guys started taking the glass arcade down. Like, it was so fascinating. There's a lot of stuff going on over there. Interim GM Bo Sutherland's here. Hi, Bo. Good morning to you.
4: Good morning. What's so great to be here with the two of you.
1: And over here is Kelsey Martin, Senior Marketing Manager over there. How are you?
5: Good morning. Good
1: to see
5: you.
1: Well. Now, we have to do the full disclosure.
8: Full disclosure. I am Vice Chair of the Peoria Civic Center Authority, the board that oversees all the activities at the Civic Center.
1: There are a lot of things happening, not the least of which is, of course, that glass arcade coming down.
4: Yeah.
1: Did you go out and watch like that, like me?
4: Oh, yes. I was really interested to see how they were going to actually accomplish that without ripping one half of the building down.
1: I know,
4: right?
1: Me too. But the guys that I was watching, it was precision. It was precision, like, I don't know if they were jackhammering it or whatever they were doing with it, but it was cool.
4: Yeah, they pulled out the claw.
1: Yeah, the claw, that's what it was.
4: They pulled out the claw and started pulling it piece by piece, but we're excited that the demo is done outside and we're actually having some new construction. So,
1: and what will the new be of that? I mean, or that particular part? Is that going to be replaced?
4: We're not replacing the glass. It's going to be very natural light coming in. We've got some stainless steel panels.
1: Okay.
4: It'll have a flat roof. It'll go around. It's going to be so great because it's going to be a conditioned space year round.
1: Oh,
4: you've
1: so
4: been
1: you can
4: in there.
1: Use it.
4: I know you've done some shows in the triangle lobby.
1: Yeah, and you can freeze in that triangle lobby.
4: With the new construction, we're going to have it's 55 degrees year round.
1: Nice.
4: So
1: nice.
4: No 0 degrees or 110.
1: Good. Do we have an agenda here? I'm going off base because I started talking about tearing that thing down, but. The other things, the ice plant?
4: Yeah, we have a lot going on. Besides the events, the other construction project that we're really excited about is making progress is the new ice plant. So we have torn up the floor, torn up 9 miles of pipe underneath that floor that keeps the ice rink cool, and they are starting to lay the new pipe. It's a new system, brand new. The arena's been shut down for several months. We're getting it ready to unveil for the upcoming hockey season at the end of October.
1: Okay. I'm going to ask the question that every homeowner has when they're doing a project. Everything going okay? You know what I mean? Because, you know, when you tear stuff up, you find stuff. It was like, hey, look at this. We didn't know we were going to have. No surprises as of yet?
4: Everything's going
1: fine.
4: I'm
1: knocking on wood, by the way.
4: Yes. We're knocking on wood. No, it's going fine. We're on timeline. Our director of operations is constantly day-to-day stressing out, making sure everybody's doing this.
8: He's overseeing both of these huge projects.
4: Yes, he's doing a great job. I will sit there and say there is still a lot of plastic up in the arena. So when you walk in, it is still a construction zone. But we're making progress. We're on time.
1: Good.
4: And we're moving forward for this next season. It's going to be a really great. The Rivermen just announced their 30-game schedule coming up.
1: Yeah, I saw that.
4: Yeah, so excited.
1: That's good news. I'm glad everything's going well.
8: And then just Wednesday this week, you guys announced a 3-way partnership between the Civic Center, the American Theater Guild, and the Gilmore Foundation with Staging the Future. Kelsey, tell us about that.
5: Yes, we did. Thank you for having me back to talk about it. I appreciate it. This is a fantastic partnership that's been in the works for a while, so it's very excited to be able to announce, and I think is really going to make a difference for students in our community, just with the opportunities to either come and see a show or to hear directly from these professionals that are touring on Broadway or maybe locally here in our area, just to give them a better idea of the different career opportunities that they have.
8: So how does a student get involved?
5: So we're working directly with Peoria Public Schools right now to align and figure out how to get those tickets in the hands of students so they can come on down for the show. And so a lot of those pieces are still moving, but we're very excited to be able to announce it.
8: And you got a cool Broadway series coming up starting with
5: Waitress. Yes, in October. So Waitress, and then Into Six and A Beautiful Noise, and then we finish with The Bodyguard, and then of course looking forward to next season with The Lion King, which was also recently announced.
1: You know, that's something Danny can't do. I can tell you. 7:45, we're talking with Bo and Kelsey from the Civic Center. That program with the American Theater Guild is more important than just kids get to go see a show.
5: Correct.
1: You're changing kids' lives, right? You're exposing some kids, some not all of them maybe, will go, oh, wait a minute, this is a world I didn't know about. Maybe they go off into that world, or it expands. You had a similar thing growing up.
5: Yes.
1: Somebody exposed you to music.
8: In junior high, I went to the Chicago Theater to see Fiddler on the Roof, and I was like, oh, my goodness, did they just put a roof on a stage? I mean, it was just it introduced me to theater in a way that I had not imagined. Of course, I was aware that it existed, but to actually have that first experience and feel like one day I might be able to do such a thing. And how did they get a roof on the stage? That's what's cool about it to me, because it's not just the theater. It's about all of the things that it takes to make a theatrical performance.
5: And that's exactly what we're wanting to do. And, you know, Stage in the Future is it's in conjunction with the American Theater Guild. The program's actually been here in the Peoria area since we started working with them 5 years ago. So last year, over 2,000 students have already been impacted by this program, and additional ones in previous years. So it really caught the attention of Gilmore Foundation, and they, you know, asked, what can we do to help, and what can we do more of? And so with their assistance in this grant, we're going to be able to expand those opportunities probably tenfold to
1: be a Bob.
5: Yes.
1: Be a Bob. Bob Gilmore. What else we got on the list of things that are happening?
8: Sheen. Talk to me, Bo.
4: Archbishop Fulton J. Sheen. We have the Sheen Awards coming September 25th. The big event, the beatification, is happening down at the Dome of the Americas in St. Louis because they have 80,000 seats down there.
1: Right.
4: And there'll be a lot of people attending that. The next day, they will be up here for a 1,500-person dinner and awards and presentation. And that'll be in our convention center. We're very excited about that.
1: Is that an open-to-the-public kind of thing? Or do you have to be invited to that?
4: You may have to be invited by the Pope.
1: Okay, that's a long shot for me. But somebody's got to get
4: it's a ticketed event, and the Diocese of Peoria is handling those invites. So check your mailbox.
1: All right, and then this weekend, of course, is immediately coming up, is the
4: 45th
1: telethon for St. Jude Runs and all that stuff.
8: And a Prince's concert as well.
4: Yeah, we have 10,000 runners and their families descending on the Civic Center, 45th annual. I think they've been hosting it at the Civic Center since 90 or 91. Don't quote me on that. I called up Brian Pickerel, who's been doing events at the Civic Center since 1982 when he was 10 years old. He thought 91. At the same time, Prince's concert, we're near sellout, probably about 1,900 families and kids coming down to see all the princesses in the Prairie Home Alliance Theater. We're very excited about it. If we didn't have enough going on, we got that.
1: Well, and as a result, be patient on parking. Just get down here and come early.
5: Yes, please do. And we've got some information to hopefully provide some parking suggestions both on our website and on our social media. So I encourage you to check that out, or, you know, contact us if you've got any questions.
1: Kelsey, what else are we missing? What else we got?
5: Oh, goodness. I mean, we just have a full fall coming up. So our team has been having a very busy summer with all the prep, and we're just excited to have people back in the building. And
1: Summer is typically a slower time, right? Less concerts, or is that true? Or
5: typically
1: not?
5: For us,
1: despite construction.
5: Yeah,
1: but I mean, this year's been weird. But
4: yeah, it's a good time to come talk to you guys. July 31st, you know, the fall is here. I know back to school is around the corner, and it really kicks off the season for us. Right. The other thing that we have going on, the unveiling of Sky Art, which is the second year that we've been hosting it, and installing artwork at the Peoria Civic Center in our Skylight Lobby. That is a couple days before Ignite Peoria, which is just a great event that we partner with Arts Partners on.
1: Yeah,
8: I love the collaboration. Ignite with Arts Partners, the artwork, and the food. A lot of local vendors coming in, participating in all of the events that we have at the Civic Center. It's just a lovely thing to watch.
4: All day Saturday on the 8th, I believe. Yes, it's free parking, free admission, so much activity going on in the building for that event. I encourage everybody to come down and check it out.
1: It is good to see both of you. One thing I always say, please, because it makes me nuts when people do this. When you go buy a ticket somewhere online and you say to yourself, I'm not paying that for a ticket to the Civic Center, you're not on the right site. Right, Kelsey?
5: Correct.
1: You are. If you think you're paying $700 for something that you guys are selling for $60, it's not correct.
5: Correct, yes. Please go to our website, PeoriaCivicCenter.com.
1: And make sure that is it, because there are sites out there that try to trick you.
8: And become a PCC insider, and that way Civic Center will come to you.
5: Yes, exactly. Yeah. We'll find you.
1: I'm fighting that fight. I don't think I'm winning, but I'm fighting it anyway.
5: Well, we do what we can.
1: All right, it's good to see you guys.
5: Thank you
1: so much, Bo and Kelsey, Peoria Civic Center. It is 750 on WMBD. i3 Broadband wants to help you connect to the world and make it so that you're not worried about. 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
0: Now watch for emergency equipment around the area of Sheridan and Richwoods Boulevard. They're heading there. It's not vehicle related, but that is Sheridan just south of War Memorial Drive. South of War Memorial Drive on Sheridan. Overall, though, the rush hour is good on Route 6. It's normal, reduced speeds through the work zone. On I-474, there's been some changes, so expect to slow down westbound 474 to be just past Springfield Road. Before it was I-74 to west of Springfield Road. Now it's west of Springfield Road. Up to, and it's right up to the bridge. So the bridge is, two lanes are open, but it's down to one lane right as you get on the bridge. That's all westbound. Eastbound is the same. Left lane is still blocked there from west of Springfield Road to I-74. I'm Ken Zersky, UfferingAutoGroup.com, Traffic 1.
8: The WMBD weather forecast for today calls for a rainy old day. If you've got outside activities, you've got about 30 minutes to get it done before the rain comes around 8:30. That rain stays with us all day with an afternoon high of 76 degrees, continuing overnight with a low of 66. Tomorrow, cloudy and yes, more rain with an afternoon high of 74 degrees. Partly cloudy and 80 on Sunday and mostly sunny and 82 on Monday. Right now, fair skies in Peoria and it's 73 degrees.
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0: Greg and Dan show on WMBD. You said it. I know you in your car right there. You went, September. It is 7:50. Is that right?
1: Do you remember?
0: Whatever. 7:55. It's Greg and Yvonne. You're Yvonne. I'm Greg. Dan's out for a while. We'll update you later when we can. That's all. He's going to be fine, but he's got some deals he's dealing with. You want to do dumb stuff before 8? What do you want to do? We can do that unless you got something else that you want to do.
1: There's something that's been like sticking in the back of my mind since I've been filling in for Dan this week. And
0: okay.
1: That is,
0: oh, good.
1: Whenever you talk about Chat Chet.
0: When I refer to Chat GPT.
1: Yes.
0: And just as a background, that is something that I have started utilizing a little bit more of for the last month or 6 weeks. And I'm getting a kick out of it. And now I have a relationship. And he calls me Greg and I call him Chet. And I learn things and it's insightful and helpful, and I refer to it every once in a while, and when I do, I say Chet Chat.
1: Right. Well, every time I hear Chet, I think of a friend of ours who has like a fake name that he uses when he's out being silly, and
0: Let's define that a little more.
1: Drinking.
0: He's not being silly.
1: He's drinking.
0: He's out at bars, and specifically when he was younger.
1: Yes.
0: Right.
1: And he would refer to himself as Chet Lomax. So nobody would know who he really was.
0: That was his fake name.
1: That was his fake name. And it reminded me of a conversation that you had, I think, early this week or maybe last Friday when you were talking about seeing John Prine in the Atlanta airport.
0: I saw John Prine in the Atlanta airport. We were both walking through like the main area going to our respective planes. I knew it was him. He was carrying a guitar and he's very identifiable looking fella. But I made the mistake, and I went up because I was trying to be respectful. I said, "Excuse me, are you John Prine?" And he was like, "Nah, man, that's not me." And yeah, it is. But I didn't say anything, and I just because I knew he didn't want to talk.
1: In my early days as a young reporter in Peoria at WMBD TV, one of the things that I love to do, still love to do, is go dance, especially after a couple of cocktails. And I would go out back then. Remember Trappers and the Hotel Pere Marquette? They would be open until 4 a.m.
0: Street level of Pere Marquette. Yeah.
1: Great music. Love to go dancing and shut the place down. I don't think I could do that today if my life depended on it. But back then it was so fun. But I knew in the back of my head, like the TV news reporter should probably.
0: Yeah. Not be doing some.
1: Not be
0: things.
1: So boisterous in public.
0: Right.
1: So I would call myself Monique. I loved karaoke as well. And I was like, I don't want them to say my real name. And I go up there and start singing and dancing and
0: so
1: being crazy.
0: For everybody that met Monique back in the day, it was really you.
1: And people would ask, they would just like you asked John Prine, are you the news lady? And I'd go, no, that girl is ugly. Don't compare me to her. And then they would be so embarrassed, they would just walk away.
0: Hey,
1: my name's Monique.
0: Speaking of not being able to keep up as you get older on those kind of activities, we started watching a movie with Kevin Hart, and that is the premise. He is...
1: he's an ad executive.
0: He's 40, and he reaches out. It's a long story why he does this, but he reaches out to some younger guys to party with them to try to show that he's still cool and hip and stuff. They don't really know him, so it's not a friendship thing. It's called 72 Hours,
1: The interviews make it look fantastic.
0: Well, because the guys are all funny.
1: Yeah.
0: But the hook is that they think he's this old man.
1: They keep calling him Unk.
0: And he falls asleep and he gets sick to his stomach and he takes Pepto-Bismol and all that stuff. But the fact of the matter is that does happen. You can't keep doing it the way you did it when you were 25. Oh, by the way.
1: I get close.
0: This movie, 72 Hours, is terrible. Seriously, I was so sad.
1: I was sad, too.
0: Because I like all of the fellas in that movie. And you're right. The interviews are so funny that they've been doing on the Today Show. Don't do it. It's not even worth it.
1: I can't imagine the pressures in Hollywood when you've got these guys that are so very talented in their own individual rights. But then you got to appeal to the masses in Hollywood.
0: It is 8 o'clock, time for news. Yvonne's in for Dan DiIorio. It is a Friday. Let's go into the news. Fox first, then Julia Bradley. On WMBD.
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4: Will Hamas give up its weapons? I'm Dave Anthony, Fox News. President Trump says they've agreed to in the next phase of a post-war plan for Gaza being worked out by the Trump-created Board of Peace.
5: President Trump calling this a major agreement for Hamas to disarm in Gaza. The president posting on Truth Social. Today, the Board of Peace reached a historic agreement for the complete disarmament of Hamas and all other armed groups in Gaza. This is a monumental step toward lasting peace and security. Now, the details of that disarmament by the terrorist group Hamas will be worked out over the next several weeks.
4: Fox's Steve Harrigan in Tel Aviv. Hamas says it'll only give up arms if Israel pulls forces out of Gaza. The president also tells Fox the Iran conflict is going well and we just keep winning, hitting them hard. Fox's Peter Ducey reports from the White House.
6: We know that now he does have this option.

0: conditions in Africa. Socialist Spanish Prime Minister Pedro Sanchez, who has led a pro-immigration administration, has called the onslaught of immigrants in Ceuta a violation of territorial sovereignty.
1: At least 34 migrants have died trying to get there. Oil prices are rising again this morning, about 2% in their spike up in the Iran conflict as oil company profits surging. Chevron's earnings more than quadrupled last quarter from a year ago. ExxonMobil's profit doubled. 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
2: WMBD Radio Local News, I'm Julia Bradley. State Senator Dave Kaler's plan to improve mental health care in Illinois nursing homes is now officially law. The Peoria Democrat says the new law is about making sure residents can age with grace and dignity. Under the measure, the Illinois Department of Human Services, or a designated agency, must check in with anyone admitted to a nursing home with a serious mental illness within 60 days. It also requires a new review within 72 hours if that person experiences a major change in their mental or physical health. Kaler says the goal is to give families greater peace of mind, knowing their loved ones are receiving the care and attention they need. There's a new way for all kids to play at Peoria Heights Andress Park. The Peoria Park District yesterday unveiled a new all-inclusive playground with a new swing set, soft cushion flooring, and accessible paths and drinking fountains. District Board President Robert Johnson says the equipment will help disabled children create their own memories at the park.
3: We want those kids also to be able to come out, have memories, be with their families, look at all the picnic tables, the shelter, so they can come and enjoy as well. Not only just children, but, you know, adults as well, and be with them.
2: Johnson says similar playgrounds have been installed at Glen Oak and Trewin Parks, with more planned. This is the 16th year for the Marshall County St. Jude Satellite Run. Coordinator Mallory Lindstrom says they've increased their numbers by two.
4: We actually have our very first two second generation coming aboard this year. Two 16-year-old boys are joining us this year. Both of their moms are runners, so kind of exciting to see second generation shape up with us too.
2: Marshall County runners will make several stops along the way to Peoria, including a ceremony near the Lake and Bridge. They'll log in 50 miles with a goal of raising nearly $259,000 for St. Jude Children's Research Hospital. The Memphis to Peoria runners will meet up with all of the satellite runs as they cross the Bob Michael Bridge around 5 p.m. tomorrow. That's followed by the St. Jude Telethon at 6:30. More news in 30 minutes or as it breaks, and always at WMBDRadio.com.
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6: The 25 News Fisher forecast calls for an unsettled start to the day as showers and storms move into central Illinois this morning. Now, while it won't be raining all day, expect several rounds of storms through the afternoon with breaks in between, and heavy rainfall being the biggest concern, along with a few strong storms capable of producing damaging wind gusts. Highs today will also stay cooler in the 70s. I'm 25 News First Alert Meteorologist Kimberly Gomez for WMBD Radio.
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8: And watch for emergency equipment around the area of Sheridan and Richwoods Boulevard. That is south of War Memorial Drive on Sheridan. That's not vehicle related. I don't think they're going to be there very long. Route 6 is just slowing down in the work zone. Not bad as far as delays or any merging delay traffic. If you're southbound, that's going to be past Radnor Road. And by the way, Radnor Road, just south of Route 6, is back open. The county announced that yesterday at culvert work this week. Looks like that is done. And they've made some changes in I-474. So westbound is going to tighten up now. West of Springfield Road is where the lane closures are, not before. And it is the left lane blocked right up to the Shade Loman Bridge. Not on the bridge, but up to the Shade Loman Bridge. Eastbound still looks the same from west of Springfield Road. Left lane blocked to I-74. I'm Ken Zerski, UfgreenAutoGroup.com, Traffic 1.
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5: Greg and Dan show on WMBD. Yvonne Greer in for Dan DiOrio. It's 8:10, last day of July. It's a Friday. Let's go.
6: Let's go.
5: 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We talked with Mike McCoy about an hour and a half ago. They're down by DeCoin. They'll be coming through Assumption tonight around 1 in the morning. That's the little town of about 100 people.
6: How do you put it? A town of 100 people, a crowd of 200
5: right,
6: coming to see them.
5: All kinds of people. They roll out the food. And that is one of my favorite parts of that story. And what a lovely thing for those people to do. And then they'll all descend on the Peoria Civic Center tomorrow evening. And our friends over at WEEK 25 News will have the telethon. And all the money pours in. And the runner, it's fun. It's really fun. And so good luck to you. Everybody running the satellite run. Some of them are starting now. Some of them are starting in the morning, depending on how far you're running. And good luck and be safe.
6: Yes.
5: A couple of hacks to talk about. We'll talk about hacks.
6: We talking water hacks?
5: We had a story that we saw briefly earlier this week. I told you, I said, hey, look at this. In Minnesota, 30 different water agencies in Minnesota were hacked. And there was no threat immediately, at least was what authorities said, to the public, because there's always been a worry that somebody could, if they could get in, they could poison the water. That's always been the worry. Now, a couple days down the road, we're learning that those hacks came from Iran. And the details of that are still being fleshed out. But that's kind of terrifying.
6: It is. And several federal agencies have issued warnings, including the FBI, the EPA, and the NSA.
5: Dave Johnson will talk about this more on Monday when he comes in from Pearl Technology, but he's been warning about, he goes, this is what the big guys, like those agencies you just mentioned, this is what they're worried about.
6: I don't even profess to know how those hacks actually work, but here's why it matters to us. Compromised water systems could allow untreated groundwater to enter the pipes or disrupt treatment, causing contaminations.
5: Right.
6: And then to our infrastructure, water systems are lifelines to the community. So for hospitals, schools, businesses, individual homes, and then it's part of a broader national security issue as well.
5: And on that same vein, Anthropic, the company, revealed that its AI models recently accessed the open internet, and hacked into other company systems. Let me say that again. The AI system that they have made on its own accessed the open internet and hacked into other companies' systems. OpenAI disclosed its models also escaped their testing environment and hacked into another platform systems. So there's a couple of things happening here at the same time with two different companies.
6: This is how Terminator Rise of the Machines begins.
5: This is going back to the conversation we had. Was it about the flock and the cameras and all that technology? There's good technology and there's well, there's technology.
6: Yes.
5: There's technology.
6: Humans.
5: It can be good
6: can
5: and can
6: use
5: be
6: it
5: bad.
6: For good or bad.
5: We invent Alexander. I don't know if you remember this guy or not. Alexander Graham Bell invented something called the phone. Right. The phone, when it came along, was this is unbelievable. I can talk to somebody somewhere else and blah, blah, blah. Through the technology of the telephone, good things and bad things happened. Good things is I can talk to grandma. Bad things is people making obscene phone calls. Good thing is I can order
6: calls.
5: A pizza. Bad things, I can make prank phone calls to the guy and ask if his refrigerator is running. Or I can be a, what do they call those people that call you up?
6: And try telemarketer.
5: To telemarketer. Or I can be an obnoxious, swindling telemarketer. The technology isn't causing that to be the problem. The telephone didn't cause the negative things. The telephone is just the technology. Same way with this. The AI stuff is not the culprit.
6: But here's the thing. So I just finished watching the last episode in season two of Paradise with
5: what
6: Sterling
5: is that show?
6: Brown.
5: I don't know the show.
6: That is a show where there's some sort of apocalyptic event and the U.S. government creates this big under-bunkered world complete with lakes and streams and sunlight, but everything has been recreated.
5: Is it underground?
6: It is.
5: Or is it in a warehouse or something?
6: I don't know if it's underground or in some ginormous
5: disguised dome
6: bunker. And in addition to that, there's a second bunker with this AI machine in it that they're also working on simultaneously. And we just find out at the end, spoiler alert, turn your radio down if you haven't seen it yet, that AI machinery has started to anticipate questions from its programmer and answer those questions before the questions have been asked. And it will not allow anyone to access it that isn't this person or entity on a specific car.
5: Yeah,
6: so
5: yeah.
6: This AI unit that humans built has begun to, quote unquote, think for itself,
5: yeah.
6: Anticipate and respond before anyone's asked it to do anything, and now will only allow a certain person to access it. That's not human.
5: Okay. I'm not worried. It's not going to happen to me because I will have the antidote or something.
6: Well, we'll be dead first.
5: Yeah, we probably will be. Okay, well, that's a happy note. Speaking of technology, and I was talking about the phone, I would like to tell you about this. This is something that I know you, as a physical fitness and structural person, worry about with people, about how your phone changes your body.
6: Yes.
5: This is this just came out today, this list of physical things that can happen at your with your body when you're looking at your phone all the time. Your head and neck gradually move forward.
6: Tech neck.
5: Pardon me?
6: Tech neck.
5: Is that what that's called?
6: Mm-hmm.
5: Is that a real thing?
6: Yes.
5: So it impacts your posture.
6: Correct. Your head weighs between 5 and 10 pounds for most people.
5: Mine's 20 pounds.
6: If you jut it forward to look at a screen,
5: yeah.
6: You've taken that 5 to 10 pounds, and on your cervical spine, that's the part at your neck, it's holding that weight now slightly forward of your body. And then its reaction down the chain is your thoracic spine, the part in the middle from your neck to your hips or from your neck to your low back, rounds forward to compensate. And then your lumbar spine extends back the other way to compensate. And then that makes your hips roll in. That makes your knees roll in. That flattens out your feet.
5: And pretty soon you look like an S.
6: And you can't wear high heel shoes anymore.
5: Shoulders become tight and tense. Eyes get strained. Sleep patterns shift. Muscle loss is possible. I think this is why you get those glasses. So you can look at the internet just on the glasses. Then you don't have to look down all the time.
6: Yes. So if you keep your eyes or your gadget
5: up front. Or up higher. Yeah.
6: It's less impactful.
5: 818 on WMBD. It is a Friday. We're going to talk a little Addams Family. I love the Addams Family TV show. I have never seen the live stage show. The folks at Players are doing it. We got somebody coming in a couple of minutes to talk about it. 818 is the time. Yvonne is in for Dan DiOrio. The folks at Bradley University, let me just brag up on them a little bit. I was over there yesterday for the Lydia Moss Bradley birthday party. today is technically her birthday, but they did it yesterday over there at the Alumni Center. Beautiful, wonderful. And the legacy that that woman has left after all these years from 1897 to today at Bradley University, is the legacy itself is fantastic, but it is exploding. The incoming class enrollment is up 30%. The physical changes to the campus, whether it's the Golden Gateway or it is the giant mural or it's the pickleball courts and the new Kolb Amphitheater outside where beautiful entertainment is going to be happening very, very soon. It's all creating. And the new dormitory restructuring, all of that is to enhance a student's experience, not just because they want to have it be nice. Of course, they want it to be nice, but they want the student to find a home here at Bradley University and grow in that home and then grow out into their profession after they graduate. That's what all of that is about. And it's fun to watch the enthusiasm of so many people on board with President Shadid and so many others. If you are interested, if you have a student, the application for the next season, which is the fall of 27, opens tomorrow. That opens tomorrow at bradley.edu.
7: More changes on I-474 now eastbound from west of Springfield Road to I-74. We mentioned that left lane was blocked this morning. That's now been picked up. The barrels are gone. And if you're westbound, the lane closure starts a little bit further west, west of Springfield Road with the left lane block right up to the Shade Lowman Bridge. Now we're just seeing reduced speeds mainly through the work zone now, but again, changes on I-474 eastbound looks to be open in Tazewell County, westbound down to one lane just west of Springfield Road. After 40 years, Jack Steger is retiring and passing the torch to the next generation. 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
6: The WOBD forecast calls for rain all day. Should begin in the next 10 to 30 minutes or so. Afternoon high 76 degrees. Tonight, more rain, low of 66. Saturday, more rain and a high of 74. Clearing up on Sunday, though, under partly cloudy skies with a high of 80. Monday, mostly sunny with a high of 82. Right now, 73 degrees under partly cloudy skies in Peoria at WMBD.
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9: Today, we'll find out how consumers are feeling about the economy as measured by the University of Michigan. The Conference Board's report for July found optimism cooling, reflecting concerns about higher prices. Economist Stephanie Pomboy of Macro Mavens tells Maria Bartiromo of Fox Business, interest rates are not just about the Federal Reserve. High borrowing for artificial intelligence spending is a factor.
10: I think all this fixation on rates and whether they raise rates in September or not really sort of misses the much larger issue, which is that the federal government is increasingly being crowded out, ironically enough, by the private sector with all this AI debt issuance.
9: Earnings come out today from ExxonMobil, AutoNation, auto supplier Lear, Colgate-Palmolive, and Newell Brands. That's your Fox Business Report. I'm Jenny Coselda, invested in you.
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5: It's Greg and Dan show on WMBD. Danny's out today. Yvonne Greer is in. I've been seeing it on the marquee as I drive by Peoria Players. Adam's family is coming to the stage. First of all, if you've never been to a show at Peoria Players, what are you doing? Second of all, if you do go there for the first time, it is a great theater, not a bad seat in the whole place. And as I brag up every time when we talk about it, the easiest ticket to get. You go to peoriaplayers.org. They have a very easy ticket ordering system. The director of Adam's Family is Jace McCants. Hi, Jace.
19: Good morning. Hi, guys. How are you?
5: Doing all right. This is a fun show to do, I would imagine, right?
19: Oh, yeah. It's a lot of fun in many different ways.
5: Who's going to be, give me all the leads. Who's doing what?
19: Oh, so we got A.J. Mitchell playing Gomez, Xandra Faye playing Morticia, Riley Nowlin playing Pugsley, Aubrey Tarr playing Grandma, Jack Ward playing Fester, Jacob Fulton playing Lurch. I feel like I'm forgetting.
5: Who does
19: one
5: it? There's
19: helmet,
5: it. Who, but, who's it?
19: Oh, Cousin It. He will be a puppet, puppeted by one
5: nice.
19: Of our stage crew.
5: Nice. So, go ahead, Yvonne. I'm sorry.
6: We know the Addams Family show with all of these wonderful characters, but Greg and I have never seen the stage show. What's the storyline on stage?
19: So the stage version is completely different from anything you've seen. It's the same Addams Family characters that you know, but the plot itself is that Wednesday is getting engaged to a boy from Ohio, and their normal family is coming over to meet the Addams Family for one dinner, and it evolves from there.
5: And so regular folks come into this insanity of the Addams Family.
19: That's, exactly.
5: Is it a musical? It's not a musical,
19: yep.
5: Is it? It is a musical. Okay. And,
6: musical comedy.
5: And I'm interested in a couple of things. Is the Lurch guy, who's the Lurch person again? Who's that?
19: That's played by Jacob Fulton. He's kind of the butler.
5: Is he an unusually tall man?
19: Yeah, he's pretty tall.
5: Yeah, he's pretty big, Greg. Yeah, he's perfect for this. I always thought that'd be a great character to play. That has such an opportunity to be funny. When does the show open, Jace?
19: We open August 5th. We run August 5th through the 9th. August 5th through 8th is at 7:30. Then the 9th is at 2.
5: And then just the one run, and then not the next weekend, just 5th through 9th?
19: Yep.
5: And
19: you, 1 week.
5: Get tickets at PeoriaPlayers.org. And as I mentioned at the beginning of this, not a bad seat in the place. Beautifully located at Lake and University in Peoria. Historic place. Cool, fun show. Mm-hmm. This is good for kids, right? To bring your kids to this?
19: Oh, absolutely.
5: Yeah.
19: All fun jokes for the whole family.
5: Good deal. Hey, Jace, break a leg. We'll see you. Thank you so much. The Peoria Players folks have been doing that a long time, and Adam's Family opens on the 5th. Jace McCants is the director. Coming up, I don't know if I want to tell this next guest the story or not, but I probably will because I know me. About 6 weeks ago, Yvonne's friend from high school said, hey, I'm coming up to go to the first women's baseball game in Springfield. Women's professional baseball mm-hmm. is coming. And they're going to be playing in Springfield. Do you and Greg want to come? Her name is Sheila. And Sheila said, do you guys want to come down? Because it's not very far. And she lives in Florida. She's coming all the way from Florida for this. And you asked me, and I was like, not really. I don't really want to. And now the more I've learned about it, I'm becoming a geek about it. And we're going to talk to the commissioner of the Women's Professional Baseball League, the WPBL, in a few minutes. They open their season tomorrow.
6: Less than 500 tickets left.
5: Is that true?
6: Yes.
5: Dude, that place seats 5,500. That's going to be great.
6: Yeah.
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14: Fox News, I'm Therese Crowley. President Trump takes his cabinet to Camp David for marathon meetings in the woods. Last time he went was for Operation Midnight Hammer against Iran, but today a different peace deal is also launched.
20: Hamas appears ready, or at least willing, to lay down their arms as long as Israel agrees to finally leave the Gaza Strip. President Trump has announced this agreement is a critical step towards Gaza finally being governed by a new Palestinian government that will work closely with the Board of Peace to help the Palestinian people.
14: Fox's Peter Ducey. 60,000 migrants and counting pouring onto the shores of Ceuta, Spain from Morocco, mostly men looking jubilant. After the 3 mile swim, Spain mobilized the military. After its new amnesty plan attracted the migrants, the EU in shock. President Trump says, remember that picture, telling Fox, that's going to be us in 3 years if the Democrats get in. 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
21: WMBD Radio Local News, I'm Julia Bradley. The Memphis to Peoria St. Jude runners are making their way home. One of their favorite stops will happen overnight tonight in tiny Assumption, Illinois. The run's Mike McCoy tells WMBD's Greg and Dan show the town's population doubles or triples when they roll in.
22: And what they do is that they have so much food and Gatorade and water there. And on top of that, because of the places that they have around there, some of the GSI people that build the corn cribs, we make $70,000 from that little community.
21: McCoy says two of the host family's daughters and a granddaughter now run with St. Jude. The Memphis to Peoria run will meet up with all of the satellite runners tomorrow afternoon, crossing the Bob Michael Bridge together. They then head to the Peoria Civic Center for the St. Jude Telethon that starts at 6:30. Peoria Public Schools Board of Education meets at 6 tonight to vote on a massive funding hike for the ELITE program. They're looking at an increase from $30,000 to $624,000. That money, pulled from grants and school funds, would widen the program's scope to help 50 students at a time on a rotating basis. In addition to more funding, PPS would provide one certified teacher to assist ELITE, covered by the Safe Schools grant. A boy was hospitalized after a dog attacked them in Morton yesterday. Tazewell County Animal Control was investigating two dogs running in the 500 block of South 4th Avenue around noontime when officers found the dogs attacking the child. A licensed concealed carry holder shot and killed one of the dogs as it charged. The boy was taken to a hospital for treatment. A second dog was captured by animal control. The incident is still being investigated. More news in 30 minutes or as it breaks, and always at WMBDRadio.com.
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4: The 25 News Purchaser forecast calls for an unsettled start to the day as showers and storms move into central Illinois this morning. Now, while it won't be raining all day, expect several rounds of storms through the afternoon with breaks in between, and heavy rainfall being the biggest concern, along with a few strong storms capable of producing damaging wind gusts. Highs today will also stay cooler in the 70s. I'm 25 News First Alert Meteorologist Kimberly Gomez for WMBD Radio.
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7: It's been big changes on I-4 74 just this morning. They blocked off the left lane westbound between Springfield Road and right up to the Shade Loman Bridge. Now, all lanes are open where it used to be down to one lane from I-74 to Springfield Road. And eastbound, that left lane was blocked from Springfield Road to I-74. But this morning, they reopened that. So all lanes are currently open eastbound. It's just westbound with the lane closure. Again, it's in a different spot, a little further west, west of Springfield Road up to the Shade Loman Bridge. 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
5: 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That happens with keynote speaker Clark Kellogg. He's a CBS Sports College basketball analyst, good guy, friend of Peoria, by the way, and friend of Dr. Chris Reynolds, who will be the moderator doing a Q&A. I'll be your MC that evening doing some auction item things, and we raise money. I will say this, get tickets now. It's not till October 1st. But that thing sells out, especially this year with Mr. Kellogg, sapeoria.org. And then finally, on the 3rd, which is Monday, Weavers is doing something out on Willow Knolls. Dine and donate, 11 a.m. to 9 p.m., dine in or carry out on that day. 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
5: It's Greg and Dan show on WMBD. It's 8:39. Danny is out. Yvonne Greer is in.
6: Morning.
5: For those who don't know, Yvonne and I are married and former broadcast partners many years ago for a lot of years. Appreciate you coming in.
6: My
5: appreciate
6: pleasure.
5: Me allowing you to ruin your early morning sleep schedule. Yvonne has a friend, Sheila. They went to high school together in suburban Chicagoland. Can I say what high school?
6: Yeah, Willowbrook.
5: Willowbrook.
6: In Lombard.
5: Go Willowbrook. What are
6: you? Warriors.
5: Warriors, thank you. This weekend is your high school reunion. And
6: 40th.
5: You and Sheila decided that rather than go to a reunion where they only really wanted to see each other, that we were going to do something else. And she invited you to
6: the first Women's Professional Baseball League game.
5: Now, Sheila lives in St. Pete, Florida. She's mm-hmm. down there. She has a coffee shop down there. And she said, I'm coming up for the game. You guys should come down. You're just in Peoria. It's not very far to Springfield. And you said to me, hey, let's do that. And I said, it didn't really interest me. Until I started learning more about it. And now I'm like a weirdo fan, and I can't believe we're getting to go to the first game. The commissioner of the Women's Professional Baseball League is Justine Siegel. She's on the phone. Hi, Justine. How
6: Good
5: are you?
6: Good morning.
27: Hi. Thanks for having me.
5: Dude, I can't tell you. I'm so pumped about this. And 3 weeks ago, I was like, I didn't want to go. This is exciting. How did you find yourself as commissioner of a brand new women's baseball league?
27: Well, I've been playing baseball all my life. And, first woman coach men's professional baseball, and I built a nonprofit baseball for all for girls to play baseball. So when my co-founder Keith Stein was looking for someone to launch with, he reached out to me and asked if I would do it, and of course I said yes, and then I was voted in as commissioner.
6: And you didn't just coach men's baseball, you were the first female coach of a pro men's team back in 2009. What a full circle moment this must be for you.
27: Yeah, it's phenomenal to give all these opportunities for women who have always dreamt of playing professional baseball and to create the community that we now have and we can now share with the Springfield community and beyond.
5: Here's what's interesting to me. When I first heard that the first game, and now I've learned all the games, will be in Springfield, I didn't get it, Justine. I was like, what? To us, that's our backyard, right? It's just down the road from us about an hour. But the teams are in L.A., San Francisco, New York, and Boston, the four teams. So why Springfield? What happened there?
27: Well, we were always looking for a single site for our first year. And I know Jamie Toole, who is the GM of the Lucky Horseshoes and for over a decade. And I knew he would, be a perfect leader for us. And so we were able to connect and sure enough, Springfield was a great place for us to come and do our first season.
5: How many games this season?
27: It's over 30. you know, we it's like 30 or 37, depending on playoff length.
5: And I would assume, correct me if I'm wrong about this, the idea, the dream is expand these number of teams and so on and so forth and have schedules that are beyond 30 games. What is the short-term plan?
27: Well, the short-term plan is to get through this weekend, which Saturday is sold out, and Sunday is getting closer to a sellout crowd. But next year we will do more in the cities that we're representing and expand into other cities as years continue.
5: Do you get frustrated by, because I do when I tell people that I'm going to this game, that Yvonne and I are going to the game tomorrow night, they're like, oh, yeah, softball, right? And I was like, no, did you hear what I said? I said professional baseball. Is it frustrating that people like somehow mentally check out when they hear women playing this baseball sport? They want to say softball, not baseball.
27: I know it's new for people. For some people, you know, many girls and women have been playing baseball, you know, forever. Women have been playing baseball since they had the right to vote. But we have a tendency to think that women just play softball, and softball is a great game. But the Women's Professional Baseball League is baseball, and there's curveballs, and it's hardcore baseball, and I know fans are going to love watching.
6: The website describes this as a new era of baseball, saying it's more than a league, it's a movement. What do you think the implications of this new league is going to be on women's professional sports in general?
27: You know, I mean, we are very grateful for all the pro sports that have come before us. But I think that what our league is doing is it's going to help create a systemic change, that the idea that girls play softball and not necessarily baseball. And so more girls are going to get introduced to this game and really fall in love and have more opportunities in a pathway to become a professional baseball player, just like their brothers already have.
5: We're talking with Justine Siegel. She is the commissioner, the first commissioner of hopefully for many, many years of the Women's Professional Baseball League. They kick things off tomorrow in Springfield at Robin Roberts Stadium. Sold out tomorrow. I'm so glad we got tickets. Sold out tomorrow, almost sold out on Sunday. And I am curious about your story. Who introduced you to baseball? Was that a family member, a dad, a brother, a friend?
27: Well, I started in T-ball, and then I just kept going, to be honest. My brother played, but he quit at about 12, and I kept playing. And I was told that girls don't play baseball, but, you know, I decided I'd play forever. So here we are today.
5: Yeah, well, a supportive family helps you do that. Yeah, here we are today. What can is it? Everything's the same, right? I mean, it's just same size field, same size everything. I mean, there's no changes in the game, right?
27: Yeah, the only changes are we use a metal bat, aluminum bat, metal bat.
5: Right.
27: We brought in the fences to 290, and just to get more home runs, and we play 7 innings, and everything else, you know, that mentions as the Cardinals, you know, or the Cubs. So it's baseball.
5: Let me help me with somebody I should watch.
6: I was going to say, who are the standout players?
5: Is there somebody that's going to crush them? Is there somebody that's going to steal a bunch of bases? Because I don't know any of the players.
6: Home run hitters?
5: Yeah. Who do we got?
27: Yeah, for sure. Well, Ashton Lansdale's going to be hitting home runs left and right.
5: Oh, Ashton. Okay.
27: She just hit a few in the World Cup. She hit it out of the stadium, actually.
5: Who does she play for? Which team?
27: Ashton Lansdale. I'm not really sure.
5: Okay, doesn't matter. All right, go ahead. Yeah.
27: I did know. All right, and Kelsey Whitmore is our number one draft pick, and she's playing banana ball. And she's been pitching professionally against men for a little bit now. So, you know, we have people who are really fast. We have catchers who are throwing, you know, down to second, you know, who played college baseball. So, you know, it's great baseball. It's elite baseball. Kelsey, Ashton, Danae, Monet Davis, who was a Little League World Series star. These are the people you're going to see playing, along with others from around the world.
5: And I do know this note, and I've said it a few times the last couple of weeks in my looking up things about Springfield, that Springfield holds a special place in women's baseball. The very first women's baseball league, 1875, was in Springfield, Illinois, featuring two teams, the Brunettes
6: and the Blondes
5: versus the Blondes, which kills me. But so there's a little bit of history here, too.
27: Yeah, I love that. And honestly, they were probably wearing skirts down to their ankles.
5: They probably were. Best of luck to you. Safe travels to Springfield if you're not there already. And we'll see you tomorrow at the game, the Women's Professional Baseball League. Google them, look it up, go to a game. They got plenty of games coming up, all in Springfield, just down the road from us. So please. Thanks, Justine. Mm-hmm. Have fun.
27: Thank you. See you at the ballpark.
6: Yes.
5: See you at the ballpark. Yes, ma'am. 848 on WMBD. It's Greg and Dan show.
6: If you're looking to watch the game and you can't make it down to Springfield because, well, they're sold out on Saturday, ESPN will be the home.
5: Oh, no kidding. We're going to be on TV? Should I wear like a outfit? I'd like get like a super fan outfit of some kind, like
6: I
5: a big
6: think
5: wig
6: your
5: or something like that.
6: Greg and Dan baseball hat will be just
5: okay,
6: fine.
5: Okay, I'll just do that. Hopefully the weather's going to cooperate because it is a little rainy tomorrow. I'm hoping that Sunday's going to be fine, but tomorrow might be rough.
6: Hopefully
5: or at least
6: the rain
5: tricky.
6: Will be out before the game starts.
5: All right, it's 8:49 WMBD. Mr. Ken Zerski coming at you, brother.
2: Yeah, rain already in Brentfield, and it's heading east towards us there. So it's going to be a rainy day here, at least a portion of it. So I'm not sure how much work's going to get done, but boy, they did make some changes on I-474. Now, the westbound side of 474 in Tazewell County, the lane closure starts west of Springfield Road, right up to the Shade Loman Bridge. Not actually on the bridge, right up to the bridge. And eastbound, we were talking about how that was down to one lane earlier this morning from Springfield Road to I-74, but that's back open, at least for now. So the only lane closure currently is westbound, again, west of Springfield Road to the Shade Loman Bridge. 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
6: Here comes the rain again. The WMBD weather forecast calls for rain starting this morning. You just heard Ken mention it's already started in Brimfield. Afternoon high, 76 degrees. Tonight, more rain and a low of 66. Saturday, more rain with a high of 74. We clear out on Sunday under partly cloudy skies with a high of 80. And then a very nice day to start the work week next week. Monday, mostly sunny and a high of 82. Right now, 73 degrees in Peoria at WMBD.
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0: Greg and Dan Show on WMBD. Greg Batten and Dan DiOrio. Danny's out. Julia is not Julia. You're Yvonne. I know who I'm married to. Yvonne Greer's here. Julia's got news coming up. That's what I was going to say. Don't look at me like that. Hey, what's going on? There's a song from Queen.
1: Mm-hmm.
0: I'm never a Queen fan. Were you a Queen fan?
1: Oh, yes.
0: Like, seriously?
1: Yeah.
0: Oh, man. My friend
1: You're my
0: Jim.
1: Best friend. Fat Bottom Girls. My, yeah, Bicycle.
0: They're fine.
1: Somebody to Love. Come on.
0: I don't know. There's something about the... I didn't like the sound. It wasn't the guys. They're fine. I didn't care about that one way or another. But the sound. My friend Jim was into him. I was like, what's the matter with you, man? Put on some Skynyrd. Don't Stop Me Now. What song is that?
1: Don't stop me now, because we're having a good time.
0: Oh, that's okay, yeah. Hitting a big milestone on YouTube this week. The band's performance of that video of Don't Stop Me Now has just surpassed 1 billion views. That is the second video of Queen to join the billion view club. Bohemian Rhapsody.
1: Oh, yes. How did I forget that one?
0: Is actually at
1: Mama.
0: 2 billion. At 2 billion. 2 billion for that song.
1: That's Queen.
0: Do you watch YouTube much? I should know this. We've been around each other all day long. And I know you listen to music, but I know you're a Spotify person primarily, right?
1: I don't go to YouTube for the traditional music. I go to YouTube for karaoke.
0: Oh, okay. I got you. So you'll get the version of a song with no words.
1: So I get the music tracks, and then I sing them.
0: Yeah. Okay. All right. 8:55 WMBD, just wrapping things up as we slide into the weekend. A couple of things of note. Peoria Civic Center this weekend, of course, the home to the St. Jude Telethon. All the runners will converge. All in all, there'll be about 10,000 people at the Civic Center just for that telethon. That's 2,500 runners, and then all their families come and all that stuff.
1: And then
0: so
1: another 2,000 people, including little girls dressed up in princess attire for the princess concert.
0: What is
1: in
0: that,
1: the Prairie Home Alliance
0: what,
1: Theater?
0: What is that? Is it just the like Disney princesses?
1: Yes, Disney okay. princesses singing all of the famous Disney princess songs from the movies. Little Mermaid, Moana.
0: There's something really cute about that.
1: Cinderella.
0: The other things happening this weekend, as we mentioned a minute ago, the Women's Professional Baseball League kicking things off. A whole real season happening in Springfield. Game number one's tomorrow night down at Robin Roberts Stadium. Tickets are sold out. You can watch it on ESPN if you'd like to.
1: New York and L.A. Who do we root for?
0: Is that who we're seeing? New York and L.A.? I'm going with New York. That seems to be what we gravitate to. We've had great vacations in New York.
1: Yes.
0: So I think we're going for New York. Campbell's Chunky Soup is coming out with some new things. They're expanding into frozen meals, bowl meals. You know, that where you go over to the freezer department and you, oh, looky here. The freezer aisle will take the soup, turn it into a bowl-style dinner. This is what they're coming out with. Let me tell you that you're going to love all of these, but you're going to tell me you're not going to have them because they have too much sodium. That's what you're going to tell me.
1: I'm
0: just
1: going to
0: beat
1: you
0: to that punch. Beefy pasta with stroganoff sauce. Don't make a face. Buffalo-style chicken mac and cheese. Delish. Bacon cheeseburger mac and cheese.
1: Oh, you're killing
0: chili
1: me.
0: Mac. Just straight up chili mac. Country fried chicken with mashed potatoes. That's crispy chicken over mashed potatoes with gravy and corn, all in one bowl, already put together for you.
1: Are you a food mixer?
0: Yeah, I like that.
1: Like if you
0: for
1: got
0: that
1: a,
0: kind of stuff, I do.
1: If you got a plate of...
0: Corn and peas. Those are the ones. That's interesting. Corn and peas, not together, although I would eat that together. Corn and peas are the one food I like mixing into something else. For instance, mashed potatoes. To either one of those in mashed potatoes is delicious to me. Meat Lover's Lasagna. That will be pasta, beef, and pork crumbles with ricotta in a marinara sauce. That's not so bad. That sounds good.
1: I love lasagna.
0: Philly cheesesteak, mac and cheese, and cheesy loaded potato bowl with steak and bacon. That sounds like a what do you call those things?
1: A loaded baked potato.
0: No, or I was thinking, what is the half potato?
1: Potato skins.
0: Skins, yeah. That Phil Luciano, I've convinced that when I was working at Fridays in 1981 in Florida, I convinced Phil Luciano that I invented that. He kind of bought that story. I think he believes it.
1: You have a bad habit of just saying things as facts.
0: I do.
1: That you just pulled out of the side of your neck.
0: Some people call that lying.
1: I was trying to be kind.
0: All right, next week, Yvonne's going to be back next week. As far as I know, we're not quite sure what Danny's return schedule is. We'll explain all this when we are capable of doing so. But on Monday, I know we're going to talk with Dave Johnson, as we always do at 7:25, about this issue of what happened in Minnesota, with it looks like Iran hacked 30 different water plants. That could have been a disaster. And Dave has warned me, or warned us, all of us, of that kind of thing before. He works with the FBI and stuff on a lot of things. And they are worried about bad actors coming into power supply, water supply, sewage disposal. So we'll talk to him on Monday about that. Chris Setti, they're celebrating their 35th birthday at the Greater Peoria Economic Development Council. We're going to start from square one. What is it? You know, every Monday we talk to Chris, and we kind of take it for granted that everybody knows what the mission is, why it started and such. And we will talk to him on Monday at 7:40. Also looking ahead to next week, Gregory Allen Isakoff is the guy that's coming that so many people love.
1: To perform with the Peoria
0: He's
1: Symphony
0: be
1: Orchestra.
0: He's going to be with the Peoria Symphony. I interviewed him a couple of weeks ago. Interview was one of the loveliest experiences of my life until I got to the end of it when he kindly told me I had been saying the wrong last name. I have fixed that in the interview, and you will hear that next week. I said Isaacson. His name is Isakoff. So he was very kind about all of that. So that's just a couple of things coming up next week. Have a good weekend, everybody. Yvonne, good to see you. Thank you for coming in. Appreciate
1: it. My pleasure. Thank you for having me.
0: And we'll see you soon right here on WMBD News Now.
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4: President Trump is about to head to Camp David.
5: I'm Dave Anthony, Fox News. That is in Maryland, where he and his cabinet will have a public meeting in an hour discussing a lot of issues. As for Iran, the president tells Fox the conflict is going well. We keep winning, hitting them very hard, as he considers an escalation of military strikes.
6: In the meantime, the Center for Strategic and International Studies is posting a concern about the depletion of U.S. armaments since the start of the war in Iran. The center is saying that some key weapons, such as Patriot missiles, interceptors, are at less than half the supply, the stockpile that they were before the war. Pentagon spokesman pushing back on that concern, saying the U.S. has everything it needs to carry out every order of the president.
5: That's Fox's Steve Harrigan in Tel Aviv. Is Iran behind the hacking of water systems in Minnesota? That's being investigated.
7: The mayor of Brahm, Minnesota says starting on Monday, the plant operator realized that the big tower was calling for more water, but the well was not cooperating. They realized the machinery was receiving power, just not doing what it was supposed to do. So they investigated and found four neighboring systems were experiencing the same problem. Plant operators restored backup and overrode systems manually. Ultimately, 30 communities were affected, but the disruption to water systems was minimal.
5: Fox's Mike Tobin. There's a new plan for post-war Gaza. The Trump-created Board of Peace has worked out an agreement with Hamas to give up its weapons.
8: The president's saying this agreement is a critical step towards Gaza finally being governed by a new Palestinian government at the

0: Illinois nursing homes is now officially law. The Peoria Democrat says the new law is about making sure residents can age with grace and dignity. Under the measure, the Illinois Department of Human Services, or a designated agency, must check in with anyone admitted to a nursing home with a serious mental illness within 60 days. It also requires a new review within 72 hours if that person experiences a major change in their mental or physical health. Kaler says the goal is to give families greater peace of mind, knowing their loved ones are receiving the care and attention they need. It'll be an early start for the Marshall County St. Jude Runners tomorrow. Coordinator Mallory Lindstrom says, as a parent, the event is a way she can give back.
1: Because I was blessed to be surrounded by healthy kids, and not everyone is that fortunate.
0: The Marshall County St. Jude Runners start their first leg of the run at 5 a.m. tomorrow, running 50 miles to Peoria with 52 runners. Lindstrom says several runners on her teams are pharmacists who serve the St. Jude patients treated in Peoria. All of the St. Jude runs will meet up for the runners parade at 5 p.m. tomorrow, ahead of the telethon on WEEK-TV at 6:30. 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
4: The 25 News First Alert forecast calls for an unsettled start to the day as showers and storms move into central Illinois this morning. Now, while it won't be raining all day, expect several rounds of storms through the afternoon with breaks in between, and heavy rainfall being the biggest concern, along with a few strong storms capable of producing damaging wind gusts. Highs today will also stay cooler in the 70s. I'm 25 News First Alert meteorologist Kimberly Gomez for WMBD Radio.
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4: So this came up as a topic in hour one. 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
5: online
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5: 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But you know, and I don't hate that point of view. But again, it's his act. 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He makes money on it. He's a big online presence.
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12: This bottle was set adrift August 20th, 1973. On 2nd Street Beach, Ocean City. The band of ruthless sponge fishermen are forcing me to dive for them in shark-infested waters. Lori Blair. This kid is pranking.
13: I was shocked. Obviously, 53 years have gone by. I had completely forgotten about the note. She had a great imagination, and she passed away in 2017. She had cancer. It was really nice for the note to come back into my life and have a great reminder of my sister.
14: Well, was your sister eaten by sharks? I'm not sure I follow this story.
15: She was a prankster, had a sense of humor, and she set that bottle adrift 53 years ago.
14: So, okay, so it was early 70s trolling.
15: It was like a prank call, except it was a message in a bottle. What did it say? I'm being forced to fish by lobster, brutal lobstermen in shark-infested waters or something?
14: And the way you're going to get help is a note in a bottle.
15: That is funny. You know what? I tell you what. That's so, it's so touching because not only was it a remembrance of her sister written in her own hand, but it was her sister's impish sense of humor and just what a emotionally evocative thing to find.
16: Pranking the world Magellan style.
15: Yeah. In a related story, weirdly enough, man returns his late grandfather's overdue library books 116 years after they were borrowed.
16: Wow, how much does he owe?
15: I say you jail him. The sins of the father, right? Right? Now that you ask, the two books, one by John Milton, the other by Shakespeare, featured a slip of paper which reads, "This book is lent for 1 week. Should it be required for a second week, application should be made to the caretaker. Fee 1 penny per week." Had Mr. Owen, Walter Griffith Owen, if he was still alive and the books checked out in 1910, he would be facing a fine of 6,032 pennies or the princely sum of about $30.
16: At least it was books you can be proud of and say, see the sort of stuff I was reading and not something just horribly embarrassing.
15: Some idiotic beach read. Yeah.
16: Yeah. It's something about the Kardashians or something.
15: Right. Right.
16: We had something good. Oh, the WNBA. Interesting news there. Wow.
17: Armstrong and Getty.
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26: Fox News, I'm CJ Papa. President Trump meets his cabinet shortly at Camp David, but is the U.S. military running out of weapons?
27: The Center for Strategic and International Studies is posting a concern about the depletion of U.S. armaments since the start of the war in Iran. The center is saying that some key weapons such as Patriot missiles, interceptors, are at less than half the supply, the stockpile that they were before the war. Pentagon spokesman pushing back on that concern.
26: Fox's Steve Harrigan in Tel Aviv. President Trump says there's a deal to end the fighting between Israel and Hamas in Gaza. Hamas says it will give up its heavy equipment, but Israel must commit to stop the killing and violations and withdraw from Gaza. The Michigan primary is Tuesday. Democrat Senate candidate Abdul El Sayed campaigns today with Minnesota Congresswoman Ilhan Omar in Dearborn. 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
28: WMBD Radio Local News. I'm Julia Bradley. The Peoria School Board is deciding tonight whether to more than double funding for the ELITE program, which helps students manage behavioral issues. They're looking at increasing the budget from $300,000 to $624,000. That extra money would allow the Game Changers program to serve 50 students at a time with an added certified teacher on board to help. It's a significant investment aimed at getting more students back on track in the classroom. The vote happens tonight at 6. The Memphis to Peoria St. Jude runners are making their way home. One of their favorite stops along the way will happen overnight in tiny Assumption, Illinois. The run's Mike McCoy tells WMBD's Greg and Dan show the town's population doubles when they roll in.
0: And what they do is that they have so much food and Gatorade and water there. And on top of that, because of the places that they have around there, some of the GSI people that build the corn cribs, we make $70,000 from that little community.
28: McCoy says two of the host family's daughters and a granddaughter now run with St. Jude. The Memphis to Peoria run will meet up with the satellite runners tomorrow afternoon, crossing the Bob Michael Bridge together. Then they'll head to the Peoria Civic Center for the St. Jude Telethon that starts at 6:30. More news in 30 minutes or as it breaks, and always at WMBDRadio.com.
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2: The 25 News First Alert forecast calls for an unsettled start to the day as showers and storms move into central Illinois this morning. Now, while it won't be raining all day, expect several rounds of storms through the afternoon with breaks in between, and heavy rainfall being the biggest concern, along with a few strong storms capable of producing damaging wind gusts. Highs today will also stay cooler in the 70s. I'm 25 News First Alert meteorologist Kimberly Gomez for WMBD Radio.
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0: shelter, so they can come and enjoy as well. Not only just children, but you know, adults as well can be with them.
1: Johnson says a similar playground was installed at Glen Oak and Treewind Parks, with more planned in the future. A Washington man is being held at the Woodford County Jail following allegations of sexual offenses against a minor. Jason Rockhold was arrested following a two-week investigation. He's facing seven charges, including criminal sexual assault and grooming. A preliminary hearing is scheduled for August 7th. And a boy has been hospitalized following a dog attack in Morton yesterday. Animal control investigating two dogs running at large found the dogs actively attacking the child. A licensed concealed carry holder at the scene shot and killed one of the dogs after it charged at him. The second captured by animal control. More news in 30 minutes or as it breaks, and always at WMBDRadio.com.
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3: The 25 News Purser forecast calls for an unsettled start to the day as showers and storms move into central Illinois this morning. Now, while it won't be raining all day, expect several rounds of storms through the afternoon with breaks in between, and heavy rainfall being the biggest concern, along with a few strong storms capable of producing damaging wind gusts. Highs today will also stay cooler in the 70s. I'm 25 News First Alert Meteorologist Kimberly Gomez for WMBD Radio.
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14: Details of the plan are slim, and Hamas has not gone public in support of the plan. If the agreement does come to fruition, verifying that the militant group has laid down its arms will be a challenge, as well as convincing some Israeli officials to back the deal.
15: Martha Wright, it's ABC on the big announcement came out of Trump's Truth Social yesterday. Peace in our time between Hamas and Israel. You remember Hamas, who raped grandmothers and put babies in ovens? Remember that whole thing? Well, they're going to lay down their arms if Iran pulls out of Gaza, and then everything is fine.
16: If Israel pulls out, yeah. Let me read Trump's statement. Today, the Board of Peace reached a historic agreement for the complete disarmament of Hamas and all other armed groups in Gaza. This is a monumental step forward toward lasting peace and security.
15: How do you write that with a straight face?
16: Everybody else is saying, yeah, it's like tiny step one, and this is going to be really hard, and, well, we're going to give it a try. But, okay, fine.
15: What's the chance Hamas lays down their arms? Their reason for existing is to

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2: The 25 News First Alert forecast calls for a much cooler afternoon across central Illinois, with temperatures holding in the 70s. Now, you'll want to keep the rain gear handy as showers and storms could develop through the afternoon and continue into tonight. Now, it won't rain everywhere at all time, but any storm could bring heavy downpours and gusty conditions. So it is important that you stay weather aware if you have any evening plans. I'm 25 News First Alert Meteorologist Kimberly Gomez for WMBD Radio.
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11: Making sense of it all.
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11: This is the Markley, Van Camp, and Robbins Show.
14: How about that, huh? It's already Friday. We're excited. I hope you're excited, too. This is the Markley, Van Camp, and Robbins Show. I'm Scott Robbins, right over there, David Van Camp. Jamie Markley. He takes his vacation time a day or two at a time.
15: Yeah, it's in chunks.
14: That's how it works. Yeah, he does it's there on the employee manual when you get it. Mm-hmm. Take your vacation 1 week at a time,
15: yeah,
14: 2 weeks at a time, 10 days at a time, or chunks.
15: Yes.
14: And he chose chunks, and that's what he's doing. So he's off for a couple of days. And that list leaves me and Van Camp, and we're going to try to plow through this thing today and get her done. We're going to start with Rand Paul.
15: Mm-hmm.
14: And now, apparently, and again, Rand Paul is obsessed with Anthony Fauci.
15: Yes.
14: Now, the thing is, I don't even doubt that. I think he is obsessed with Anthony Fauci. I do.
15: Yeah.
14: I think it's for all the right reasons, mind you.
15: I think so, too. Yeah.
14: Yeah. But, I mean, they're trying to make it into this. He's insane. He can't get it. Anyway, we got a clip for you here. And where's this one coming from? Anyway?
15: This is from Fox Business. He was talking about Anthony Fauci and the diary that was released.
16: The most important revelation is not his adoration of celebrities. The most important revelation was that in January of 2020, he said and he knew that the early cases didn't come from the wet market, which made it less likely that it came from nature. But for years, we have clips for years of him continuing to say publicly that it came from the wet market.
17: Yes.
15: Well, including 2 days after he wrote in that little diary of his that, well, it looks like the wet market may have been an amplifier but was not the source. But two days later, he's on television saying, well, we think that's the source.
14: Right.
15: Yeah.
14: And he knew then. Mm-hmm. It was CYA time almost immediately.
15: Yeah. Now, I think the obsession with fame portion of it is quite amusing and humiliating for Anthony Fauci. But yes, Rand Paul is right. The

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9: 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I'm Colin Shope. A lot of red today as everything is down, starting with corn. September corn at 439 and a quarter, down 6.5. December corn at 462.5, down 6. And March corn at 478, down 6.5. Moving now to soybeans, August soybeans at 1175.5, down 1.75. September soybeans at 1169.5, down 2.75. November soybeans at 1186.25, down 2.5. Chicago wheat now, September wheat 636.25, down 27.25. December wheat at 654.75, down 26.75. And March wheat at 671.75, down 25.75. This has been a look at the markets on the RFE Radio Network.

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14: Holding out hope for a deal. I'm Lisa Brady, Fox News. But President Trump also says he's losing faith in Iran. He says they lie publicly about what's been discussed in talks.
15: All they do is make me angry. You know, they just make me angry.
14: During a cabinet meeting held at Camp David in Maryland, the president also not directly confirming or denying a report, he's considering a go big plan against Iran.
15: We've already gone big. Look, I mean, what's big? They had 159 ships. That was their entire Navy, 159. Their entire Navy is laying at the bottom of the sea.
14: The president says Iran will not be allowed to have a nuclear weapon and that for now, Americans can expect strikes and counterstrikes to continue after Iran's attempted attack on U.S. forces in Jordan this week. The president also suggesting that degrading Iran and its proxies helped lead to a deal with Hamas, which confirms it will disarm in Gaza as Israeli forces withdraw, though many questions remain about implementing the agreement, which is part of the U.S.-brokered ceasefire first announced last October. President Trump agrees with his acting U.S. Attorney General Todd Blanche, who says an anti-weaponization fund is dead.
15: But, you know, I wish it weren't, to be honest with you. I think people were horribly treated, horribly abused.
14: The fund was aimed at compensating people claiming they were unfairly targeted by the government, potentially including people involved in the Capitol riot. Some Republicans and senators want a written guarantee the fund is scrapped as part of the confirmation process for Blanche to be Attorney General.
15: Todd Blanche is a very, very good man, and he shouldn't be in the middle of this.
14: A Senate panel delayed its vote to advance the nomination this week. Spain's Interior Ministry says half of some 60,000 migrants have returned to Morocco a day after surging into the Spanish territory of Ceuta. Security forces clashing with some as Spain deployed its military to restore order after the border breach. At least 57 deaths reported. 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
16: WMBD Radio Local News, I'm Stace Keen. The Peoria School Board is holding a special meeting tonight to consider a huge increase in funding for a program that's aimed at increasing student achievement through behavioral support. The ELITE program had received just over $300,000 from the school board in the past to help them run their Game Changers program. That program is aimed at providing the tools to help students succeed in and out of the classroom. Well, tonight's meeting has the board considering increasing that funding to $624,000. Those funds would come from the Safe Schools Grant and the Education Fund. The funds would allow the program to expand its reach, serving 50 Peoria school students at a time on a rotating basis. In addition to the funds, the district would be providing one certified teacher to assist with the program, which would also be covered under that Safe School grant. Tonight's meeting is set for 6 p.m. It'll be an early start for the Marshall County St. Jude Runners tomorrow. Coordinator Mallory Lindstrom says as a parent, this event is a way that she can give back.
6: Because I was blessed to be surrounded by healthy kids, and not everyone is that fortunate.
16: Marshall County St. Jude Runners will start their first leg at 5 a.m. tomorrow, 52 runners making the 50-mile trek here to Peoria. And a judge has sentenced Javier McGee to 50 years in prison

0: 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Now, you'll want to keep the rain gear handy as showers and storms could develop through the afternoon and continue into tonight. Now, it won't rain everywhere at all time, but any storm could bring heavy downpours and gusty conditions. So it is important that you stay weather aware if you have any evening plans. I'm 25 News First Alert Meteorologist Kimberly Gomez for WMBD Radio.
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13: Yep. Here we go. This is the Markley, Van Camp, and Robbins Show. I'm Scott Robbins. Right over there, David Van Camp. Jamie Markley on special assignment. He'll be back with us next week. All right. Deborah Birx has been out yapping lately. You know, she didn't get a pardon. Your mic's off, David.
14: All right. There we go. No, she did not.
13: She didn't get a pardon. No. So is she open to being drugged in front of Congress now?
14: I guess so. It seems like she's feeling pretty comfortable about her role or any private documents that may be out there.
13: This is one of the things that I found very interesting. This next clip you've got here is her claim that election politics drove COVID policies.
14: Yeah.
13: Which is, again, something we suspected.
14: Well, I think you kind of knew, right?
13: But here's, it felt like it anyway.
14: Yeah, here's Deborah Birx talking to the CBS streaming channel.
15: I think all of us need to be quite honest with ourselves about how the not only the information evolved, but the needs for the relevant, what we call countermeasures, should have also evolved. But because it was an election year, there were states that persisted in their very tight mitigations and others that showed us a way that you could open K through 12 and higher ed. And I saw it myself. If you gave higher ed tests, they really prevented spread. And so we should have a dialogue about how are we going to do this next time? How are we going to prevent spread? How do we keep K through 12 open? How do we keep higher ed open? How do we keep businesses open?
14: Well, I think you look at states like Georgia, then Florida, and then eventually Texas. I mean, you look at these states that did it successfully. And I it would be great if we could have this reasonable conversation. The problem right now is that whenever somebody wants to hold, I don't know, whether it's the teachers union, whether it's Anthony Fauci, people like that accountable for knowingly pushing falsehoods about the COVID response and what it should be or where it came from or how it developed, you get shouted down by one political party. It's like that part has to happen first. We have to hold people accountable who knew better and still went this disastrous route.
13: Yeah, and those are the people and the states that she's referring to that had the hard

0: harshest lockdown measures, were states run by governors who hated Donald Trump.
1: Yes.
0: So whatever would make Trump look better or the economy feel better, they were not going to go along with it because they might lose the election.
1: Well,
0: I mean, it was pathetic, man. And I go back to this, and I think a lot of these guys, too, in these blue states, these governors, always had the idea they were just a little smarter than you were.
1: Yes.
0: Like, you hang on, you dumb people. You people out there who are buying into the fact that maybe there's questions as to what Fauci or Birx are saying. Maybe we should be questioning some of this. Well, I can't let you out there yapping your gums. I got to shut you up.
1: Because
0: we're smarter than you.
1: Yes. Well, and I think forget about
0: J.B. Pritzker.
1: Right. And also, you can even set aside the politics of it. It became a status symbol for the left. That if you're wearing a mask at every opportunity, if you're getting, you know, your 15th booster or whatever, that's a status symbol that you're smarter, that you are the one following the science.
0: Right. And the all these other people are the ones not doing it. Yes.
1: Yes, exactly.
0: The uneducated masses, those fools.
1: Yeah.
0: Yeah, and we're going to save you from yourself.
1: Yep.
0: That was another one. I can remember Pritzker in Illinois. Somebody said, well, you know, we got all this stuff going on, you know, north of I-80 in the metro area of Chicago. Mm-hmm. You know, what about the mitigation downstate? I mean, where there are less people.
1: Yeah.
0: Well, you know, he's laughing about it. Well, it's not like the virus discriminates as to where you are.
1: This virus knows no boundaries.
0: Yeah, he's such a jackass, smug about it, right?
1: Mm-hmm.
0: And, you know, and that's the thing that pissed me off the most. Not even listening to anything else.
1: Yeah.
0: Because Donald Trump suggested that maybe some parts of the country could reopen.
1: Yeah.
0: And some parts maybe need to stay closed based on density of population, right? Well, geez, you idiots. You stupid people.
1: You rude.
0: I mean, they did. They talked down to you. Mm-hmm. And David, back to your point, your initial point was, because if you had a differing opinion or if you were willing to say, hey, how about this ivermectin? What's going on with it?
1: Yeah.
0: You were laughed at by the elite. And you were right, by the way.
1: Yeah.
0: I mean, the ivermectin thing, it was correct.
1: Mm-hmm.
0: It did help. It continues to help.
1: Yeah.
0: I mean, damn, man. That's the thing I think that drove people nuts. We're willing to listen to opinion, but let us come up with, you know, if there's a differing opinion, we should be able to hear it without being scoffed at.
1: Well, right. And actually, like, vet it and have the conversation.
0: Exactly.
1: And have the debate. Not just, no, trust Fauci.
0: Yeah, right. No, we trust, Dr. Fauci is...
1: They immediately went to, like, Joe Rogan's taking horse paste.
0: Right.
1: It's like, no, he's not.
0: And Joe Rogan was right.
1: And I remember him going, hey, I can afford people medicine, mother, you know?
0: Yeah, exactly. Yeah, did that start... Where did that whole horse paste thing...
1: There had been...
0: Is that CNN that started that?
1: Well, there had been a sort of viral claim that feed stores were running out of ivermectin because there is an animal, there is a veterinary version of this.
0: Yeah.
1: And so that, because people were buying ivermectin or whatever, or no, that, was that ivermectin? Yeah. I can't remember. I get it mixed up between that and hydroxychloroquine. But that was the whole thing. The horse paste came out of that. And I think that started in Oklahoma, and then no one could ever actually provide proof that this was happening en masse.
0: No.
1: Right. So, and the hydroxychloroquine, that was one that NBC News actually pushed this whole thing where a woman gave her husband chloroquine in fish tank cleaner.
0: Right.
1: And they tried to blame Trump for somebody feeding her husband fish tank cleaner.
0: Yes.
1: Uh-huh.
0: Oh, yeah, they did. Well, So, I mean, and then Trump made the offhand comment about, I don't know, maybe... What was he had to inject or something?
1: Well, yeah, he said
0: and
1: something.
0: It was like one of those kind of, you know, tongue-in-cheeky type things.
1: Well, I think he was trying to talk about like UV light therapy.
0: Yeah, that was it.
1: And then just totally, I mean, it was.
0: Inject Clorox or something.
1: It got turned into inject bleach. You never told people to inject bleach. But, and I'll be honest, I remember watching that as it was happening going, I can't follow a thing that guy said. But it kind of reminds me of if. Like, I hear a doctor tell me something really complicated about something that may be going on with my health, and I just try to riff on it off the top of my head. So anyway, it's ulceritis, going to be treated with, like, No, I mean, you got you know, right. Pepto, bismuth. Mm-hmm. You know, right.
0: It's a knockoff.
1: Like, yeah. He had heard something and then didn't quite have command over the source material.
0: He didn't, and he was just throwing his stuff out there, right? Yeah,
1: but he did not tell people to inject bleach. That was
0: big deal. He said to inject bleach. Yeah, but the fish tank cleaner thing was one of my favorites.
1: Yeah.
0: So, anyway. Yeah, it is interesting, though. It is what we find out now. And again, a lot of this stuff, and if you were with us the whole time during the COVID thing, you're probably going, well, they're saying things I already knew.
1: Yeah.
0: Oh, yeah. They're just admitting it now.
1: Right. That's
0: it. You know, that's the only thing. It's the only difference between the whole thing. All right, we'll move on. That Chris Cillizza.
1: Yes.
0: Well, he misled himself about Fauci.
1: Yes.
0: Did he? Really?
1: Yeah, he was with CNN during the initial outbreak and is once again doing that thing where liberal journalists start agreeing with conservatives just years after the fact.
0: Yep.
1: It's sort of like, hey, Jake Tapper, did you know that Joe Biden was senile? What? You're telling me this for the first time. Right. So Chris Cillizza picked up the mantle on that one.
2: I think that Fauci largely couched his guidance in, you know, this is the best available knowledge we have right now. I believe this to be the case based on what we know. Again, this was a very fast changing thing. We had never seen COVID-19 before. So everyone was kind of figuring it out as they went along. I think Fauci in the main couched his guidance. I think the bigger problem was people like me who were so desperate. I'm a hypochondriac. So COVID-19 was really challenging. I was so desperate for something to grasp onto that I could do, whether that was masking or social isolation or, whatever it may be, keeping the kids out of school, that I didn't really pay any attention to Fauci's couching. I just heard, need to wear a mask, need to stay away from people, this is really bad.
1: And then you relayed that to the audience.
0: Yes.
1: Saying it was fact. So you took your own neuroses and put that on top of everybody else, which is what so many people in the press did.
0: Absolutely.
1: I mean, at least I guess now he's admitting it. But I mean, that's kind of an admission that you should not take that guy seriously ever again.
0: Yeah. I mean, it was either guys like him that were doing this because of their own mental illness, which, of course, they have. Or it was people who just absolutely positively hated Donald Trump.
1: Yeah.
0: And they had to come up with some way to discredit him.
1: Yeah.
0: You know, and again, if he had to dream something up, they did it. Yeah. All right. I want to get to this piece of audio because I'm interested in Harry Enten. I'm always interested in what he has to say. Mm-hmm. The headline you gave me today, David, socialists are not coming from outside.
1: Yeah. CNN's Harry Enten.
0: This is interesting.
1: Yeah. He highlighted new polling as more and more socialists are winning Democrat Party primaries. Here he is. He's the excitable boy who likes to go through all the data.
3: Oh, yeah. I think there's this idea, perhaps, in Democratic circles. Oh, they're coming in from the outside. No, no. The call is coming from inside the House. It's your own voters. I mean, just take a look here. Voters identifying as Democratic Socialists. When you look at self-identified Democrats, and we're talking about voters, we're talking about 41%. 41% of self-identified Democratic voters. It's not coming from outside the tent because just 20% of Dem-leaning independents actually identify as Democratic Socialists. These are Democratic voters. These are people who voted for Kamala Harris. These are people now where we're talking about a little bit more than 2 in 5 Democratic voters who identify as Democratic Socialists.
1: Yeah.
0: 2 in 5.
1: Yes.
0: That's more than I thought.
1: That's where we are.
0: God.
1: It is wild. I want to get to this story. A few weeks ago, Aldi, discount grocery chain, they debuted a new product. It's a box of 4 ice cubes. They're selling it for $4.99. They were large,
0: $4.99 for 4 ice cubes?
1: For 4 large, fancy ice cubes. This is a dude with his lady looking at this product going, what is this?
4: Why do they have frozen ice cubes?
5: What do you mean frozen? Hold on.
4: Frozen ice cubes, this is.
5: They're selling this?
4: They're selling.
5: For how much?
4: Selling for $4.99.
5: Man, this must be that Fiji water.
1: Right. Well, they apparently got bullied into lowering the cost to $2.49 apiece.
0: $2.49 for 4?
1: For 4 big, fancy ice cubes. I don't understand who buys that, but
0: You know, who thought this up? You know, we could sell ice cubes. Really? Yeah. I'm positive we could do it. I mean, on a hot summer day, yeah, people will come in and buy ice cubes.
1: Right.
0: And they got to put them in their do-rags. Where else are they going to go, right? Jeez, that's great. That is some good stuff right there. All right, come up. It's the top five things, top five stories of the day. David Van Camp will count them down for us in just a minute. Also, Florida Democrat says boys have a constitutional right to play in girls' sports. That's coming up a little bit later, too. Hang in there.
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0: Here we go. This is the Mark Lee Van Camp and Robin Show. I'm Scott Robbins. That's David Van Camp. Top five stories we are following today, David Van Camp.
1: All right, number five, the Democrat who replaced Graham Plattner in the U.S. Senate race out of Maine is apparently married to his second cousin, Troy Jackson, and his wife have two kids together.
0: Hey, what is it with all the weirdos there? What is it with that?
1: Well, I was reading about this, and apparently, especially of a certain age, if you're in like rural Maine, that's not all that uncommon, the second
0: really?
1: Cousin thing.
0: Okay.
1: I don't know, man.
0: That weirds me out.
1: Yeah. Number four, Roderick Bray, Republican, who led the charge against Trump's push to redistrict in Indiana, is not seeking election to his leadership post in the state Senate because he feels like he doesn't have a path forward on that. Number three, investigators believe Iran probably is behind the cyber attack on Minnesota water systems. It said that operational technology at more than 30 community water systems was targeted. This makes, what, six or seven states that have been targeted by this. Now, the president, and I think he's trying to not get forced into a heavier conflict with Iran, because this is an act of war if they actually did it.
0: Yep.
1: He said, well, I don't think it was them. I think it was the corrupt governor of Minnesota, Tim Walz. He says, I think, you know, they got Iran's got bigger things to worry about than the state of Minnesota.
0: He blamed Walz?
1: Yeah. Corrupt officials there.
0: Yeah. Why not pile on,
1: yeah,
0: whatever?
1: Yeah. Number two, Spain's interior ministry estimates that about 60,000 illegal migrants and counting have crossed into Ceuta in the last 24 hours from Morocco. And number one, President Trump saying, remember that picture of all those people climbing and collapsing the border? That's going to be us in 3 years if the wrong side gets in. If the Democrats get in, you will not live a very good life, is what the president said.
0: It's a great strategy, by the way. I agree with him 100%.
1: Well, we saw it.
0: Yeah, everybody saw it.
1: Yeah, I mean, you had Bill Malugin and a few others who have been, Ali Bradley, who were like at ground zero for the Biden invasion. They're saying, yeah, this is very similar to what we were seeing. Now, it you know, concentrated in such a small piece of land, no, because that's where this gets really dramatic. You know, when you have thousands of people crossing every single day in the United States, generally, you know, it's spread out across a few main entry points. But here, that's a very small Spanish piece of territory that's located just surrounded by Morocco, essentially. So, yeah, it's very dramatic to see these tens of thousands of people. And then they're, like, asking people for stuff, and they're pooping in the streets. And
0: oh, yeah, it's a huge urinal.
1: Yeah.
0: I mean, it's remarkable to me, and I'll be interested to see what they do.
1: Yeah.
0: What they do end up doing.
1: Well, most
0: whether deportations will be involved or not, because that flies against their socialist mentality.
1: Well, and there are multiple European countries now who are just slamming the door on this.
0: They're we don't want this.
1: We're not going to
0: help. Your problem. Your problem.
1: Yeah. There's an agreement that they have in Europe, in the European Union, that involves freedom of movement across borders.
0: Mm-hmm.
1: Which is, again, part of the European Union. You don't need a passport to go from France to Spain, et cetera. But there are multiple countries now suspending that, saying, no, not with Spain. We're not doing that right now. This is just too much of a risk. Now, the I guess, silver lining of this is that, again, this territory of Spain is not part of continental Europe. So you still have to cross the strait there in order to get to continental Spain. In that sense, there are more options for containment. But, yeah, it is an absolute mess that's going on there.
0: Well, the video is stunning. If you haven't seen it, boy, check it out for yourself. It's remarkable.
1: Yeah.
0: And by the way, spot the women in the crowd. You can't.
1: Very few and far between.
0: Yes. I didn't see any when I was watching this thing.
1: I saw one guy who was like doing the backstroke across the water to get to this place. And he's got a GoPro or his phone mounted on one of those selfie sticks. And he's just filming himself, casually swimming and invading another country.
0: God.
1: It is. Yeah, I'm
0: sorry. I've already gendered these people I've seen going in there. I don't know what their gender is.
1: Some of these African Muslim men identify as women.
0: Right,
1: sure. What's your story coming up?
17: Sherman's new refrigeration showroom is now open. Well, hey, Larry.
18: So you got a room full of fridges.
17: Yeah, it's pretty.
18: Cool.
17: Right.
18: So what's next?
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17: Well, folks, I guess come on in and check out Sherman's new refrigeration showroom.
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19: Fox News, I'm Therese Crowley. Gone to camp. President Trump convening his cabinet at the Woody Retreat of Camp David, Maryland. Reporting Iran is doing very poorly in the war. But the FBI suspects Iran is launching cyber attacks and maybe behind the attacks of some 40 muni water systems in Minnesota.
20: Heard in Minnesota, there was a cyber attack and they blame it on Iran. I don't think so. I blame it on Minnesota because they're grossly incompetent.
19: And declaring we have the strongest border in American history. No people across the southern border in 15 months. Earlier, commenting on the 60,000 migrants swarming the beaches of Ceuta, Spain from Morocco, telling Fox that's going to be us in 3 years if the Democrats get elected. The Democrat socialist frontrunner for Wisconsin governor, Francesca Hong, tells Fox she does not support defunding police or the Pentagon. 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
21: WMBD Radio Local News, I'm Stace Keane. State Senator Dave Kaler's plan to improve mental health care in Illinois nursing homes is now officially law. Under the measure, the Illinois Department of Human Services or a designated agency must check in with anyone admitted to a nursing home with a serious mental illness within 60 days. It also requires a new review within 72 hours if that resident experiences a major change in their mental or physical health. Kaler says the goal is to give families greater peace of mind knowing that their loved ones are receiving the care and attention they need. This is the 16th year for the Marshall County St. Jude Satellite Run. Coordinator Mallory Lindstrom saying they've increased the number of runners by 2 this year.
22: We actually have our very first 2 second generation. Both of their moms are runners, so kind of exciting to see second generation shape up with us too.
21: The Marshall County runners will make several stops on the 50-mile run to Peoria and meeting their goal of raising nearly $259,000 for St. Jude's Children's Research Hospital. The Peoria School Board is holding a special meeting tonight to consider increasing funding for a program aimed at increasing student achievement through behavioral support. The ELITE program had received just over $300,000 from the school board in the past. Tonight's meeting has the board considering increasing that funding to $624,000, funds that would come from the Safe Schools Grant and the Education Fund. Tonight's meeting set for 6 o'clock. More news in 30 minutes or as it breaks, and always at WMBDradio.com.
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24: The 25 News First Alert forecast calls for a much cooler afternoon across central Illinois, with temperatures holding in the 70s. Now, you'll want to keep the rain gear handy as showers and storms could develop through the afternoon and continue into tonight. Now, it won't rain everywhere at all time, but any storm could bring heavy downpours and gusty conditions. So it is important that you stay weather aware if you have any evening plans. I'm 25 News First Alert Meteorologist Kimberly Gomez for WMBD Radio.
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6: 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A down day continues as commodities are trading lower than they were when we checked in an hour ago, starting with corn. September corn trading at 438 and three quarters, down 7. December corn at 462 and a quarter, down 6 and a quarter. March corn at 477 and three quarters, down 6 and three quarters. Taking a look at soybeans, August soybeans at 1170, down 7 and a quarter. September soybeans at 1165 and three quarters, down 6 and a half. November soybeans at 1182 and a half, down 6 and a quarter. Chicago wheat, September wheat at 636 and a quarter, down 27 and a quarter. December wheat at 654 and three quarters, down 26 and three quarters. This has been the hourly commodity market update on the RFD Radio Network.

0: All right, this is the Markley Van Camp and the Robbins Show. I'm Scott Robbins, right over there. David Van Camp.
1: Yes, indeed. You know, the world changes on a dime, you know. 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
1: This is insane. Mentioned Spain, the invasion that's been going on. 60,000 people within a 24-hour period crossing into a territory in northern Africa that is Spanish territory. The Spanish Prime Minister, Pedro Sanchez, says the most urgent task right now is to restore normality, guarantee security, and above all, not put coexistence at risk. We've spoken many times about the importance of coexistence in this city. I believe that its diversity is one of its greatest attractions and also one of its greatest strengths.
2: Got to be kidding me.
1: Nope.
2: Oh, my gosh. They're being invaded.
1: Yes.
2: And this is what? Okay.
1: Diversity is our strength, Scott.
2: All right. Go tell that to the people. Well, yeah, go ahead. Try selling that one.
1: Dude, tell that to the people who invaded.
2: Yeah.
1: That's the thing, man. A lot of these dudes, they don't want to coexist. They want free stuff, and, well, they want to take advantage of your social system. Golly, man.
2: The song Never Suicidal. Been to Spain just keeps playing in my head, too.
1: Yeah.
2: Well, I've never invaded Spain.
1: All right, we got to get you set up for the Friday Five. Uh-huh. Of course,
2: yep.
1: Seattle's been in the news a lot. You had the police chief fired after the debacle of the communications after that deadly mass shooting at the Seattle Center. Oh, we wanted to show the Pacific Northwest some love, though, okay? Because it's not all communists and weirdos. All right, let's do top five Pacific Northwest bands.
2: Five Pacific Northwest bands.
1: The number is 1-888-485-MVCR. 1-888-485-MVCR. We're looking for the top five Pacific Northwest bands of all time. Coming up next.
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9: A potential breakthrough for Gaza. I'm Lisa Brady, Fox News. New commitments from Hamas as part of a previously announced ceasefire agreement, though many questions remain about implementation.
10: President Trump's Board of Peace says it has a deal for Hamas to disarm as part of a peace plan that would eventually see Israel withdraw from Gaza.
11: It's a big step for the Middle East, and people are really impressed by it, and they're surprised by it.
10: Speaking at a cabinet meeting at Camp David, President Trump says a weaker Iran was key to the breakthrough. Still, Israeli officials have signaled skepticism, and President Trump concedes.
11: Will it go through its ups and downs? It's a very complex situation over there. The people are very complex.
10: A comprehensive peace plan calls for an international stabilization force to train a Palestinian police force to take over security operations in the Strip.
9: Fox's Jared Halpern at the White House. As for the fight with Iran,
11: we'll be hitting them very hard. At some point, they're going to say, we just can't take it anymore.
9: But the president stops short of confirming a Wall Street Journal report about a go big option from the CENTCOM commander. He also still doesn't rule out a deal, but says Iran lies and he's losing faith in them. The president also says he does not think Iran is to blame for attacks on water systems in Minnesota.
12: Ultimately, 30 communities were affected, but the disruption to water systems was minimal. Investigators haven't released many details about the suspected cyber attack, but they say the timing, the method, the access and targets are all very similar to what they've seen from Iran before.
9: Fox's Mike Tobin. A public service announcement from the FBI and EPA says water and wastewater utility companies in at least seven states have reported incidents to the FBI since Monday, some of the attacks disrupting water operations. Just getting word of a fighter jet crash in San Diego near Marine Corps Air Station Miramar. Smoke rising from the crash site in a field. No word yet on the F-35 pilot. 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
13: WMBD Radio Local News, I'm Stace Keene. Javier McGee will be spending the next 50 years in prison for a 2024 murder at a Peoria apartment complex. McGee was found guilty of killing Trishawn Morris. The victim was shot and killed at the Lexington Hills apartment complex back in March of 2024. There's a new way for all kids to play at Peoria Heights Andres Park. Peoria Park District unveiled new all-inclusive playground equipment featuring a new swing set, soft cushion flooring, and accessible pathways and drinking fountains. District Board President Robert Johnson says the equipment will help disabled children create memories at the park.
14: We want those kids also to be able to come out, have memories, be with their families, look at all the picnic tables, the shelter, so they can come and enjoy as well. Not only just children, but you know, adults as well can be with them.
13: Johnson says a similar playground was installed at Glen Oak and Treewind Parks with more planned in the future. A Washington man is being held at the Woodford County Jail following allegations of sexual offenses against a minor. Jason Rockhold was arrested following a two-week investigation. He's facing seven charges, including criminal sexual assault and grooming. A preliminary hearing is scheduled for August 7th. And a boy has been hospitalized following a dog attack in Morton yesterday. Animal control investigating two dogs running at large found the dogs actively attacking the child. A licensed concealed carry holder at the scene shot and killed one of the dogs after it charged at him. The second captured by animal control. More news in 30 minutes or as it breaks, and always at WMBDRadio.com.
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16: The 25 News First Alert forecast calls for a much cooler afternoon across central Illinois, with temperatures holding in the 70s.

0: All right. I think we got time maybe for one more call. Let's talk to Damon. Hey, Damon.
1: Hello. The guitar tech for the Foo Fighters is my good friend, Jeff Templeton, who was from the band Motherload from Spokane.
2: Oh, yeah.
1: And my favorite band, though, is Soundgarden.
0: There you go. Had to round out the Friday Five with Soundgarden.
2: Great album. Super unknown. Just so good.
0: All right, that was really fun. We'll play a few more honorable mentions coming up here, along with the trifecta, coming up next on the Markley, Van Camp, and Robbins Show.
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7: Fox News, I'm John Saucier. 2 days after the United States resumed airstrikes on Iranian-backed targets in response to an attempted surprise ballistic missile attack on American forces, President Trump had a counter meeting at Camp David. Here's what he had to say.
8: Iran is doing very poorly, just in case you read incorrect stories. They're doing very, very poorly. They're having a hard time. They've been very dishonest. They've been very dishonorable to deal with.
7: Vice President J.D. Vance, he was also there. He highlighted early initiatives by the administration's newly formed task force to eliminate fraud.
9: We have identified $230 billion of fraud that's being perpetrated against the American people, and we have halted already $56 billion of that.
7: The vice president has been leading administration efforts to combat fraud affecting entitlement programs like Medicaid while actively monitoring alleged multi-billion dollar fraud schemes under investigation. 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
10: WMBD Radio Local News, I'm Stace Keen. The Peoria School Board is holding a special meeting tonight to consider a huge increase in funding for a program that's aimed at increasing student achievement through behavioral support. The ELITE program had received just over $300,000 from the school board in the past to help them run their Game Changers program. That program is aimed at providing the tools to help students succeed in and out of the classroom. Well, tonight's meeting has the board considering increasing that funding to $624,000. Those funds would come from the Safe Schools Grant and the Education Fund. The funds would allow the program to expand its reach, serving 50 Peoria school students at a time on a rotating basis. In addition to the funds, the district would be providing one certified teacher to assist with the program, which would also be covered under that Safe School Grant. Tonight's meeting is set for 6 p.m. It'll be an early start for the Marshall County St. Jude Runners tomorrow. Coordinator Mallory Lindstrom says as a parent, this event is a way that she can give back.
11: Because I was blessed to be surrounded by healthy kids, and not everyone is that fortunate.
10: Marshall County St. Jude Runners will start their first leg at 5 a.m. tomorrow. 52 runners making the 50-mile trek here to Peoria. And a judge has sentenced Javier McGee to 50 years in prison for the murder of Treshawn Morris. McGee was found guilty of shooting Morris at the Lexington apartment complex back in March of 2024. More news in 30 minutes or as it breaks, and always at WMBDRadio.com.
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13: The 25 News First Alert forecast calls for a much cooler afternoon across central Illinois, with temperatures holding in the 70s. Now, you'll want to keep the rain gear handy, as showers and storms could develop through the afternoon and continue into tonight. Now, it won't rain everywhere at all time, but any storm could bring heavy downpours and gusty conditions. So it is important that you stay weather aware if you have any evening plans. I'm 25 News First Alert meteorologist Kimberly Gomez for WMBD Radio.
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8: A fighter jet crash in California. Elisa Brady, Fox News. It happened in San Diego near Marine Air Station Miramar. The Marines just confirming that the pilot of an F-35B has been recovered after ejecting.
9: We don't have a lot of information about what exactly unfolded or might have gone wrong here, but we do know that reports of this crash started coming in around 10 o'clock this morning.
8: Fox's Natalie Chuck. That's West Coast time, so about 2 hours ago.
9: I did speak with an official at the base. I asked if they could explain. Is this a training situation? What exactly was this plane doing, this F-35 doing? They said that they didn't have those details right now.
8: San Diego fire officials responding earlier to a brush fire in a field from the crash. President Trump says all Iran does is make him angry with public claims about negotiations he says are not true.
10: I'm losing faith in them because they do lie. And they do misrepresent.
8: He's still not ruling out a deal, but also says the U.S. will be hitting Iran very hard after this week's attempted attack on U.S. forces in Jordan, adding that at some point they'll say they can't take it anymore. This during a cabinet meeting at Camp David, where he also defended a settlement deal with the IRS that's now delaying a vote on his attorney general nominee.
11: President Trump says the Justice Department is correct that a $1.8 billion anti-weaponization fund created as part of a settlement with the IRS and Justice Department is dead.
10: But, you know, I wish it weren't, to be honest with you. I think people were horribly treated, horribly abused.
11: That settlement agreement is stalling a confirmation vote for acting Attorney General Todd Blanche. A pair of Republicans, John Cornyn and Tom Tillis, are demanding written assurances from DOJ officials about the deal. President Trump endorsed Cornyn's challenger, Texas Attorney General Ken Paxton, in the state's heated GOP primary earlier this year.
8: Fox's Jared Halpern at the White House. 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
12: WMBD Radio Local News. I'm John Cruz. Peoria police searching for a missing woman. LaTanya Grant reported missing by her family this week. The 25-year-old hasn't been seen for several months. Grant is described as a black female, 5'2", weighing 180 pounds, with black hair and brown eyes. Anybody with information asked to contact Peoria police. Bradley University's president says efforts to bring more students to campus are paying off. James Shadid told East Peoria business leaders this morning that part of the strategy is making the entire campus responsible for admissions and marketing, which includes staff and faculty giving tours and showing off programs. Shadid says that has led to an increase in new freshman numbers, where Bradley had around 620 last year.
13: Our numbers would indicate, based on our orientation and our projections, that we should have 850 to 855 students around.
12: Shadid says they have also doubled enrollment from students graduating Central Illinois high schools, in addition to 70 students transferring from Illinois Central College. It will be an early start for the Marshall County St. Jude Runners tomorrow. Coordinator Mallory Lindstrom says, as a parent, this event is a way she can give back.
14: Because I was blessed to be surrounded by healthy kids, and not everyone is that fortunate.
12: Lindstrom says several runners on her team are pharmacists who serve St. Jude patients treated in Peoria. All the St. Jude runs will meet up for the runners parade at 5 p.m. tomorrow, ahead of the St. Jude Telethon on Week TV at 6:30. More news in 30 minutes, or as it breaks, and always at WMBDRadio.com.
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16: The 25 News First Alert forecast calls for a much cooler afternoon across Central Illinois, with temperatures holding in the 70s. Now, you'll want to keep the rain gear handy, as showers and storms could develop through the afternoon and continue into tonight. Now, it won't rain everywhere at all time, but any storm could bring heavy downpours and gusty conditions. So it is important that you stay weather aware if you have any evening plans. I'm 25 News First Alert Meteorologist Kimberly Gomez for WMBD Radio.
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0: because of the recommendations coming out of the task force, including by Mr. Anthony Fauci. Here's more from Rand Paul.
1: That is the definition of dishonesty.
2: Senator, I got 30 seconds and I want to get this in. Dr. Fauci's diary shows that he took credit for influencing the COVID-19 lockdowns. This entry from March 2020 claims he convinced the mayor of New York City to close schools. But we heard nothing about that from Fauci yesterday, of course. This was extremely detrimental to children, right? Will he ever have to answer for that?
1: Well, not only did he order these things privately, publicly he was saying he didn't do it. And oh, the governors did this, the mayors did it. But he did take credit for it privately. Mm. He talked to all these people privately. And shutting down the schools was based on this 6 feet of distance that he's now admitted there was no science to support it.
2: None at all.
0: Yeah, and going behind President Trump, having private conversations with all of these leaders around the country. And then not to mention, like, what the aide to Gavin Newsom told him, according to his own diary, which is, yeah, Gavin Newsom had decided to shut things down because of what he saw you talking about on television.
3: Yeah. Yeah.
0: So, yeah, okay, he doesn't have the authority to shut things down, but he has the authority to give people advice that they followed because they trusted Fauci. And it became a very much, you know, the science versus Donald Trump. And then if you hear some of the things that Trump was talking about, because he wasn't completely anti-lockdown either, by the way. I mean, you can't, I know he's trying to push back on that, but I mean, no, he was critical of Sweden, for example, you know, saying, hey, look, you know, Sweden could have a really bad situation if they don't completely lock down. They didn't.
3: Well, you're buying a story from a person that you feel like is intellectually superior to you in this area.
0: Yeah.
3: And you're going with it because they're in that position.
0: But
3: I mean, so you got to play along with it to a certain extent anyway.
0: Oh, sure. Well, and also, I mean, when you have Fauci out there talking about how irresponsible it is for Trump to even consider opening up before Easter of 2020. Oh, my goodness. You know, this is this terrible thing. I understand, you know, Trump wanted to try to find some sort of middle ground, it looks like.
3: I think so too. And I think he was hearing it from both sides.
0: Yeah.
3: I mean, in his ear, they were in his ear the whole time.
4: Oh, for sure.
3: You know, another thing, and Deborah Birx, the scarf lady, mm-hmm. who was, you know, hand in hand with Fauci during the whole thing. We saw her on TV all the time too.
0: Mm-hmm.
3: And she was saying in an interview that they knew that the 2 weeks to flatten the curve thing was nonsense.
0: Oh, yeah. They knew
3: it when they did it.
0: The way that she talked about it, though, and I think if you go back and check, that was kind of the initial intent, was to say, hey, we're recommending that people just, you know, limit travel and all of that. And then she says, and then all of a sudden we're getting all these reports that schools are going to be shut down and, you know, businesses are going to be closed. And it's like, well, that's not really what we were getting at. Again, also slightly revisionist history
3: exactly.
0: on the part of Dr. Birx.
3: Yes.
0: But she brought up the point, you know, then I come to find out that behind closed doors, Anthony Fauci was the guy ordering the code red all over the place.
3: Yep. Yep. Sure enough.
0: Mm-hmm.
3: Chuck Todd weighed in because as only Chuck Todd can. Was this on his Toddcast?
0: It was on the Chuck Toddcast, actually.
3: Yeah.
0: Yes.
3: Ridiculous name. Okay. Yeah.
0: Yeah. He's very upset that anyone would dare question Anthony Fauci in the manner that Rand Paul is.
3: Oh, sure.
5: He's 85. He's, you know, it's ridiculous that he's being... You know, this is basically Rand Paul, I think, is participating in elder abuse here.
3: Oh, God.
5: That doesn't mean I don't think Fauci should have to answer questions. But releasing the private journals was just gross. That's not fact-finding. It was just a public humiliation.
0: Well, I actually think it was fact-finding.
3: Because I disagree, yeah.
0: Like what we talked about, what we have talked about for the last week and what we just talked about 2 minutes ago. You know, there were a lot of things that Fauci was saying to himself in private that he was not sharing with the rest of the class. That's a problem. And also coordinating with other researchers in the field to try to say, hey, we got to, you know, push away from this whole lab leak thing. I mean, there's one guy in these, and I don't think this was in the diary. It was actually some documents that were released by Rand Paul and by the committee that he chairs, but where there was a researcher saying, I'm surprised this didn't come out of North Carolina. Because apparently they were doing the same kind of research at a bio lab in North Carolina. It's like, okay, mm-hmm. So there was a massive cover your keister operation going on with Fauci behind closed doors. So it's not just a public humiliation, but that's how Chuck Todd on the Chuck Toddcast wants to frame it.
5: And, you know, here's the irony here. So what did we learn? Anthony Fauci enjoyed the media attention. You know who else enjoys a lot of media attention? Rand Paul. In fact, if we indicted every single person in Washington who enjoyed being recognized by Barbara Streisand, Julia Roberts, or Kelsey Grammer, there'd be nobody left to serve. So look, it's very frustrating watching all this. We know Rand Paul's obsession is origin of COVID. And we get it. The internet demands one answer. Reality gives us usually two. This virus may have the answer. Everybody may be right. It's very likely. The most likely aspect of this is that the virus originated naturally. It was being studied in a laboratory after already being found naturally. And it all escaped. But the point is,
3: what?
5: Origin and release are not the same thing.
0: Sorry, I'll pause it right there.
3: I have no idea where that theory came from.
0: Yeah,
3: a new one.
0: Yeah, I had not heard that one. I don't know if these are sources in his head. I mean, maybe, but I had just not heard that. I mean, I think it seems to be more likely that it was being studied in that lab, yes, and then it got out. But then here's the straw man argument that he brings up on the old Chuck Toddcast.
5: And one doesn't automatically answer the other. And it doesn't do anything to help us prepare for the next pandemic. So look, it is, I just find this thing, it's obvious what it is. It's a political distraction to what's going on right now with Republican Party politics. For Rand Paul, it's just an obsession. It's a grievance. And I think it's a terrible look on him. I genuinely think this is, you know, a pretty thoughtful senator, you know, 60 to 80% of the time.
0: Mm-hmm. And then he goes on from there. I agree that it's an obsession.
3: That. Well, of course it's an obsession, yes.
0: I think part of it, too, is that Fauci, along with others, did everything they could to try to discredit Rand Paul when he was actually right about a whole lot of things. So there is a personal aspect to that with Rand Paul, I believe. And I, you know, again, we've talked about this before. I don't always like Rand Paul's style, but in this, you know, he's been like a dog with a bone with this whole thing. And I think part of it is because, yes, of course he likes the attention. They all do.
3: Yeah.
0: You know, that's why Bernie Moreno from Ohio was dropping F-bombs at the hearing. He wanted his viral moment.
3: He got it.
0: And he certainly did get it. And I thought it was fairly entertaining because Fauci had to sit there and take it. But yeah, for Rand Paul, remember the NBC story after the moment where Fauci said, Senator Paul, you don't know what you're talking about or whatever.
3: Yeah.
0: NBC News on the Today Show ran a story on that, but didn't say actually what the lead up to that was, which was damning to Fauci. All they highlighted was that, you know, Fauci went after Rand. So, you know, Rand Paul's like, well, screw this guy. Yes, of course I'm going to be asking these questions.
3: Yeah, well, yeah, he drew first blood, no question. Yeah. But here's the thing, too. I mean, when I'm looking at all this, and Chuck Todd's point is, well, it was embarrassing, and diary was just embarrassing. Mm-hmm. You don't put it on a freaking government server then, jackass.
0: Well, I'm glad he did.
3: If you want this stuff kept to yourself for the next generation to pour through after you're gone, mm-hmm. then you don't put it on a government server. It's open to anybody. Yeah. You dope. So anyway, yeah, that's part of it. I want to get to the my second least favorite senator in Illinois. Mm-hmm. I hate them both, but this time it's Dick Durbin's turn. Yes. And Dick has now taken the side of the socialist, you tell me. He's come aboard, huh?
0: Yeah, well, there's a big battle happening in the Democrat Party that we've talked about a lot because socialists are running and winning Democrat primaries. And Senator John Fetterman, he's picking a fight with Bernie Sanders because Bernie is one of the driving forces behind getting these socialists on board. Bernie doesn't seem to care, so I thought this was funny. CNN played the back and forth between John Fetterman and Bernie Sanders for Dick Durbin to try to get his reaction to all of this, and it was very interesting to me.
4: Let me play this for you, Senator.
6: Is Bernie making it harder for Democrats to recapture the majority?
7: Well, yeah. I mean, like, what's he out on? Well, what's in it for him? You know, if it's not anything more at this point, ego. You know, maybe sit a few out, Bernie. You know, it's you're not helping.
8: I would not put too much credibility in what somebody like Fetterman says. So, John, not going to take your advice.
4: Who's right here, Senator?
9: There's a progressive wing within the Democratic Party. We have seen it demonstrated in a lot of elections. We are a big tent party, and there's room for progressives as well as those who have a different point of view. I would say to Bernie Sanders, we need your help in a constructive way, and I'm sure you're going to give it as you have in the past. To Mr. Fetterman, John Fetterman, my colleague, I respect you very much, but we need a big tent to bring this party together and take the presidency back.
0: We need a big party.
3: Yep. Oh, God. Okay.
0: We need to get together.
3: You know, here's the thing about Dick Durbin. I can pretty much tell you what he's going to say before he says it, because he runs the company line, has all the time. I don't even know what the guy stands for. I've never known. Oh. They just tell him what to say. And now, by the way, here comes the Big Ten argument again, too.
0: Oh, yeah.
3: And that you got to include that. That was in the notes that were given to him by the party, too. You mm-hmm. will say this.
0: Everybody's been saying that. Yeah, Big Ten.
3: Yeah, that's what it's just the Big Ten. I mean, communists are welcome. We can't call them that, but that's what they are. Progressives, yeah. Please. Mm-hmm. I'm not surprised. He irritates the hell out of me anyway. So, and he's, by the way, 113. He's gone after this year, too, right?
0: Yeah, he's out. Yeah,
3: be another nut that takes the place. Mm-hmm. I mean, Tammy Duckworth, is she even still a senator?
0: Yeah.
3: You never hear from her anymore, though.
0: No, she usually never. Keeps a lower profile, yeah.
3: All right, I want to get to this Katie Wilson audio. We're going to have time for this?
0: We'll have time for it in a little bit, yeah.
3: Okay, good. We got to get to some Katie Wilson, the mayor of Seattle. Yeah, I can't wait to hear from her. That's always fascinating to me. All right, top five things, top five stories we're following today. We'll get to that coming up next. This is the Markley, Van Camp, and Robin Show.
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3: Yep. This is the Markley, Van Camp, and Robbins Show. I'm Scott Robbins, right over there, David Van Camp, Jamie Markley on special assignment today. The top five stories we're following today. David!
0: Roderick Bray, the Republican who led the charge against Trump's push to redistrict in Indiana, is now not seeking re-election to his leadership post in the state Senate because he's lost the support of his colleagues. Number four, President Trump says, remember this picture on the massive illegal alien surge in Spain. That's going to be us in 3 years. If the wrong side gets in, if the Democrats get in, you will not live a very good life.
3: We talked about this yesterday, and I agree 100%. Yeah. Show people that picture.
0: And so number three, just some context on that. Spain's Interior Ministry estimates around 60,000 illegal aliens crossed into Ceuta in the last 24 hours from Morocco. This is a small territory that's on the northern coast of Africa.
3: Yeah.
0: That's what's called an exclave. So it's not part of continental Europe, but it's an easy access point for, obviously, tens of thousands, and the numbers are growing, and it's absolute chaos. We'll have a statement from the president coming up in just a minute. Number two, the Democrat who replaced Graham Plattner in the U.S. Senate race in Maine is apparently married to his second cousin. Troy Jackson and his wife have two kids together. Yeah. Okay.
3: This is so great.
0: Yeah. So you go from the Nazi to the cousin humper. All right.
3: Kissing cousins. Yeah.
0: And then number one, investigators believe Iran probably behind the cyber attack on Minnesota water systems. Minnesota IT services said that operational technology at more than 30 community water systems was targeted. There have been other states targeted as well.
3: It's like a reoccurring nightmare for me.
0: Oh, yeah. President Trump, though, says that he thinks it's corrupt governors. I think he's trying to play the diplomatic game. I'd rather he just not say anything. But here's the president talking about Spain.
24: You know, I saw Spain yesterday, and I watched the catastrophe that took place. It looks like an invasion of a country by hundreds of thousands of people. And that same thing's going to happen to us if the Republicans don't get elected, except worse, much bigger, much easier to get into, despite the fact that we have built thousands of miles of wall.
0: Yeah. I mean, it's true. You got to think about that. All right. 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
1: 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My name is Dale Pazinski. I help people achieve financial independence. So I don't just wear the
2: Fox News, I'm Tom Graham. Emergency crews responding to a fighter jet crash at a military base in Southern California. Fox's Natalie Chuck.
5: Officials are confirming to Fox that this is happening on Miramar, that Air Force base down there, the Marine Corps Air Station base. Reports of this crash started coming in around 10 o'clock this morning. It is believed to be an F-35.
2: Well, the pilot safely ejected. No word on a cause of the crash. Hamas has confirmed it will disarm as part of a newly announced Gaza peace deal. President Trump praising the agreement.
6: President Trump really underscoring the importance of this agreement with Hamas to disarm in Gaza, really saying it's basically a historic move and how difficult, unprecedented it's been to achieve. President Trump also saying that Israel is on board with the move.
2: Fox's Steve Harrigan. 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
7: WMBD Radio Local News, I'm John Cruz. A man being sentenced to 50 years in prison for a 2024 murder at a Peoria apartment complex. Javier McGee was sentenced after he was found guilty of murder in the killing of Trayshawn Morris. The victim was shot and killed at the Lexington Hills apartment complex in March of 2024. The Peoria School Board deciding tonight whether to more than double funding for the ELITE program, which helps students manage behavioral issues. They're looking at increasing the budget from $300,000 to $624,000. That extra money would allow the Game Changers program to serve 50 students at a time with an added certified teacher on board to help. It is a significant investment aimed at getting more students back on track in class. The vote happens at 6 o'clock tonight. The Memphis to Peoria St. Jude runners are making their way back home. One of their favorite stops will happen overnight in tiny Assumption, Illinois. The run's Mike McCoy tells WMBD's Greg and Dan show the town's population doubles when they roll in.
8: They have so much food and Gatorade and water there. And on top of that, because of the places that they have around there, the GSI people that build the corn cribs, we make $70,000 from that little community.
7: And McCoy says two of the host family's daughters and a granddaughter now run with St. Jude. The Memphis to Peoria run will meet up with all satellite runners tomorrow afternoon, crossing the Bob Michael Bridge together. And head to the Peoria Civic Center for the St. Jude Telethon that starts at 6:30. More news in 30 minutes or as it breaks and always at WMBDRadio.com.
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27: The 25 News First Alert forecast calls for a much cooler afternoon across central Illinois, with temperatures holding in the 70s. Now, you'll want to keep the rain gear handy as showers and storms could develop through the afternoon and continue into tonight. Now, it won't rain everywhere at all time, but any storm could bring heavy downpours and gusty conditions. So it is important that you stay weather aware if you have any evening plans. I'm 25 News First Alert meteorologist Kimberly Gomez for WMBD Radio.
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3: All right, here we go. This is the Markley, Van Camp, and Robin Show. I'm Scott Robbins. Right over there, David Van Camp. Jimmy Markley on special assignment. He will be back with us when? Wednesday, I guess, huh?
0: Yeah, next week.
3: Taking a couple of days off. He does chunks of vacation.
0: Yes, he does.
3: Doesn't ever take a week in a row. He just takes two or three days at a time. So that's what he does. So anyway, it's us. We're in. And I know, David, you've been bit by a bug, too. I mean, it's one of those summertime bugs.
0: Yeah, one of those like late summer, just in time to get well and get sick all over again when the kids go back to school.
3: Yeah, this has got nothing to do with the lettuce you ate.
0: No.
3: Okay, all right.
0: No diarrhea lettuce.
3: Just checking of the explosive variety. Mm-hmm. Yes, because now that we know that there are different descriptors of diarrhea.
0: Yes,
3: you get moderate diarrhea, inconvenient diarrhea, and then you move on to the explosive. Mm-hmm. That's the triple crown of diarrhea right there. All right, I can tell you that no one else is talking about this today but us. All right, David, what do you got going on? What's happening?
0: Seattle police chief has officially, quote-unquote, resigned. Oh, I mean, he was asked to tender his resignation after the mess of a comms response to the deadly shooting on Sunday at the Seattle Center at that food festival. Mayor Katie Wilson announced it in a recorded video, basically saying, hey, you know, we all need to be held accountable, but we're only going to make the chief accountable.
3: Right.
0: That's pretty much it. So here we go.
4: Earlier this week, I should not have defended the fact that the city did not use Alert Seattle. Through our review, I have learned that there was a miscommunication between departments that resulted in no alert going out when it would have been a good tool to use. I also want to name that there was miscommunication between SPD and my office about the timing of a press conference late in the evening between 9:45 and 10:45 p.m. What I did not fully understand in that.
0: Before she goes on, the issue there was that there was a second gunman on the loose or a second suspect on the loose, and they waited 5 hours to tell people about it.
3: Yep.
0: And the thing is, I mean, it sounds like it was actually her office that was preventing a press conference. I know they're denying that, but she's blaming the police, I guess. But the word is that they were waiting for other elected officials to show up in town before they gave this critical update, which, you know, it's one thing if you're waiting on a press conference to just sort of say everything that has already happened. But when you have another suspect actively on the loose, you got to get that information out.
3: Yeah, but you got to get everybody gathered around the TV, the television shot.
0: Oh, yeah. You got to have, you know, local dignitaries, the governor, Pramila Jayapal, everybody's got
3: to
0: be there.
3: Yeah, they had to wait for Jayapal to get there, apparently, too. I'm serious. Yeah.
0: All right, and here we go. A little bit more from the mayor, Katie Wilson.
4: What I did not fully understand in that moment was how little information had reached the public or the press since the incident began at 6 p.m. Had I known that, I would have pushed for an immediate briefing rather than waiting for a press conference to be organized. The frustration that was directed at elected officials arriving that evening was understandable, and it was frustration that had been building for hours. We are now putting in place processes and protocols to ensure that this does not happen again. This includes updated SPD protocols for communicating with the media and the public, clearer coordination between departments, and stronger communication channels between my office and SPD. As we move forward, accountability applies to me, our systems, and every part of city leadership. Today, that includes an important update about SPD. This afternoon, I received and accepted the resignation of Chief Barnes. I want to thank him for his service to the city.
0: Okay.
3: Which city?
0: Yeah, right. He didn't live there full time. He didn't live in Seattle full time. So, yeah, it is. It's just such a mess. And I think it's funny that the one guy is the police chief. He's the guy who's going to fall down for everybody else.
3: Yep.
0: I mean, I guess that's kind of how leadership works. I mean, with
3: Katie, she can't fire herself.
0: Yeah, Katie. Well, she can. She could resign. She probably should resign. If you really understand it, if you're like, I didn't realize how little information was getting out to the public. Really? You're not.
3: I do not know that.
0: Yeah. This is what happens, though, when you've got this, you know, 40-something-year-old who's never had a real job in her life, never had to provide for herself, living off the parents' dime until she got elected. This is what happens when you put somebody like that in a position of leadership. It is deer in the headlights.
3: It's almost a precursor now to run for a mayor of a sizable city.
0: Right.
3: You have no experience and no job. No real job.
0: Parents, you know, you have no practical experience in anything, but, you know, you've got ideals.
3: Right.
0: And that makes up for it, I guess.
3: Absolutely. Yeah. Yes, sir. Crazy.
0: Well, meanwhile, in Madison, you mentioned this yesterday, Madison, Wisconsin, a bunch of dirty communists have set up an autonomous zone in Madison protesting.
3: Oh, the Kras?
0: They're calling it the Kras, because it's the Corey Ruiz autonomous zone. Corey Ruiz is this dirtbag who stabbed a cop and got shot.
3: As a record as long as your arm, should have been in jail.
0: Yeah, deadbeat dad.
3: Yeah,
0: I mean, just a, had multiple run-ins with the cops.
3: Yes.
0: Stabbed a cop, got shot and killed. All right.
3: But he's been sainted now.
0: Yes, of course he is, yes. Here's a news report about the Kras, including a comment from a city council member. You'll hear him about halfway through the clip talking about the price, because the city is literally paying to keep this going. It's not just being permitted.
3: No, they're, Oh, yeah.
0: They're providing resources for this.
3: Yep, sure are.
0: Here we go.
9: You could see just how much the encampment has grown at the site where Corey was shot and killed by Madison police. Protesters have put up a number of tents here. They have people essentially running checkpoints at each side of the encampment, checking who's coming in and out of this site. They even have tire spikes in the perimeter. The city has also put their own salt trucks on one end of the intersection. And they've also scheduled garbage pickup for residents in the area, as well as people inside of the encampment.
10: I can't say, you know, what it's all costing, but I'm sure we'll find out.
9: But there is, you know, a price tag to keep something like this going.
10: Certainly. So when we have those salt trucks going, there's overtime involved, certainly. And with any of these other services, yes.
9: I reached out to Madison's mayor for an interview, which her office declined at this time. But in statements that were released to the public, it said that her office is working to come up with a peaceful resolution to all of this while still honoring Corey. But protesters that I've spoken with here tell me they're not going anywhere until the officer involved in this shooting is facing charges.
0: How captured are you?
3: Yes.
0: When you go, okay, yeah, this lifelong criminal who stabbed a cop gets killed, and a bunch of idiot kids try to take over a couple of city blocks or whatever. It's like an intersection or something like that that they've got. Not only are you providing, you're providing sanitation services.
3: Yes.
0: You're going to send in hardworking men who go and handle garbage all day for a living to clean up and wipe the keisters of these spoiled brats who have set up this autonomous zone. And you also say we need a peaceful resolution that also, by the way, honors the memory of the dirtbag criminal whose death means that Madison is actually safer than it was before the shooting.
3: You know what pisses me off, though, is the idea that there's some sort of, we have to negotiate.
0: Yeah.
3: We're not negotiating. It's not negotiate. You took over a street.
0: Right.
3: You can't do that. If I live on that street, I got to go through a checkpoint to get to my house. No. No. We're not playing that game. There's no resolution other than me going in and forcibly dragging your hippie ass out.
0: Exactly.
3: That's it.
0: It's...
3: We're not talking to you. There's no peace accords going on here. God, that's appeasement.
0: Yes.
3: That's giving them exactly what they want, and you're supplying them with porta potties.
0: Yes, and sanitation service, and trash pickup.
3: We're not doing that. You're going to pick it all up in a chain gang.
0: That would be justice, yes.
3: Absolutely, that would be justice. You're going to clean up your own messes.
0: Yeah, people who actually...
3: You're like your parents should have told you to do years ago and didn't.
0: I mean, yeah, the people who actually contribute to society shouldn't be on the hook for cleaning up these brats' messes.
3: No.
0: It's ridiculous.
3: No. And you're bringing in porta-potties?
0: Yes.
3: God. What are you opening up? Food carts too? I don't know.
0: They probably will. Yeah.
3: Yeah. Let's have a couple of food carts on either end.
0: All right. It's time.
3: And it's free, by the way, too. Oh, yeah. So when the city will pay for that as well. Yeah. God dang.
0: Well, all right. Now that you're all wound up, it's time for What's Your Story?
3: Me off. All right. Yeah.
0: This is something we do a couple of times every single day. Where we go around the table and share a story that caught our attention. May not be the biggest story of the day, but you wanted to share it with everybody else. Anyway, Scott, what's your story?
3: I'm going to go back to Seattle for just a second here, and this has to do with the WNBA. A couple of young girls, and they were described as cute as a button young girls, and they are, went to a game featuring, it was the Seattle, what is the name of their team? Seattle
0: Storm I think.
3: Troopers or something. Storm, I don't know what it is. Yeah. So anyway, they go to the game because, Sophie Cunningham and Caitlin Clark are going to be playing with Indiana there, right? And they bring signs with them. And the signs say, "Thank you for speaking up for us girls," meaning that's what Sophie did. She spoke out against the trans thing going on in the world today with men participating in women's athletics, right?
0: Yeah.
3: Very sane approach. She wasn't bitter or crappy about it. She just said, no, I don't think it's right. I think girls should have a girls' space where they're allowed to participate and play in athletics without being bodied up by some guy.
0: Mm-hmm.
3: I don't agree with that. I think it's terrible and it shouldn't happen. End of story. Went on to say, clarify it by saying, look, I got mass love for everybody. But there's just some things you can't do. And that's one of the things in my mind. Well, the owner of the Seattle Stormtroopers decided that she was taking exception to it and went up to these girls during the game. Her name is Celeste Keating. And she, by the way, is one of the co-owners of the team. Yeah. Went up to them and started yelling at them. Told them they were blanking insane. And then you got these guys, these men, in the crowd, I use that term loosely.
0: Yeah.
3: Right, yeah. Who go up there and start hassling them too. And one's like, take out the trash. Come over here and get him out. Get him the blanking out of here. And now they got all these people that gathered around yelling at them. And they started crying and the whole thing. And so that's where it is right now. Well, they suspended the co-owner for 5 games, right?
0: Yeah.
3: So she got booted for 5 games. She can't come back to any of the games. No big deal there. But I'm thinking to myself, how long are we going to let this go on? I mean, the NBA, by the way, has some blood on their hands, too, because they're supplying cash to the WNBA to keep it afloat. And you got to cut that crap off right now.
0: Mm-hmm.
3: These girls did nothing wrong. They weren't yelling. They weren't jumping up and down. They were holding a sign.
0: Yeah.
3: And Sophie Clark is one of the big heroes in their lives.
0: Cunningham. Yeah.
3: Or Cunningham, rather. Yeah. Sophie Cunningham is one of the big heroes in their life. And I'm so frustrated by it and upset by it because it's just like you can't, unless you toe the line 100%, you can't differentiate at all.
0: Well,
3: can't say, look, man, let people be whatever people want to be, but this is not a space that they can get into, right?
0: Right. Well, and that's the damnedest thing about the whole thing is like Sophie Cunningham's statement of just saying, yeah, we need to protect girls' spaces. Okay, cool.
3: That's it.
0: That is something that is shared like at worst by 80% of the population.
3: Absolutely.
0: Probably like 90, really.
3: More sane people, yeah. Yes, understand what that means, yes.
0: Yes.
3: And by the way, I can't wait for the day that a guy who's a 12th man in the NBA or is done playing in Europe or whatever, at the tail end of his career, still wants to knock down 100K, 200K a year, playing basketball, gets into the WNBA. What are they going to do?
0: Yeah.
3: Tell him no? They can't do that. Right, they're going to have to allow him to play. He's going to body up girls. He's going to score 100 points a game, and what are they going to do about it?
0: Mm-hmm.
3: They can't do. And I can't wait for that day.
0: Yeah,
3: I can't wait for some guy who's gets booted out of Europe because he's not good enough to play there even, but decides I don't really want a real job. Why would I want to go work in a plant when I can go play basketball for a couple of more years?
0: Yeah,
3: and dominate, by the way.
0: Mm-hmm.
3: All right. It hasn't happened yet, but it's going to happen.
0: Yeah.
3: And I can't wait for the day when it does happen.
0: It'll be a great day when somebody just declares for the draft.
3: Yeah. They just declare for the draft. You know, they know they're not NBA caliber.
0: Yeah.
3: But they can absolutely declare for the draft and they'll go in and you know, they'll make the team and they'll dominate. Like I said, if you had one of the premier NBA players and they were playing the WNBA, they would score 500 points a game.
0: Right.
3: They would.
0: Yeah.
3: So, anyway.
0: All right, it's What's Your Story, where we go around and share a story that may not be the biggest one of the day, but something that caught your attention. This is related to one of the big stories of the day for my story, and it is the absolute invasion that is going on in that Spanish exclave in Africa.
3: Man.
0: Dude, 60,000 people in this tiny little territory have crossed in, and the border collapsed yesterday. 60,000 people and counting. In 24 hours. Well, now you've got Italy and several other countries suspending the agreement that they usually have in the European Union, which is freedom of travel. Like you don't have to have a passport to go from one EU country to the next. You can just go. Well, they're suspending that agreement. I think Finland and Sweden are also asking for waivers on that, and France is locking down its borders. Man, it's almost like all these countries are going, Spain? Never heard of it.
3: Right.
0: Huh? What? Spain? Huh?
3: Yeah.
0: They're like, well, hey, there's this EU agreement that you've got to, you know, help disperse some of this population. And they're like, new phone, who dis? They're not going to answer that call because they've got France, a lot of problems on their own.
3: France has got a big problem with it, too.
0: Yeah, they do. So that is my story for What's Your Story.
3: Okay. Woof. Okay, I'm going to get some happy stuff out here.
0: All right. Well, we do have Nimrods in the
3: really
0: news.
3: I won't. No.
0: Yeah. Yeah. Including a grocery chain that is, well, selling ice cubes.
3: All right.
0: We'll get to that next.
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3: This is the Markley, Van Camp, and Robbins Show. I'm Scott Robbins. Right over there, David Van Camp. All right, I want to get to this piece of audio because I'm interested in hearing it. I'm always interested in it. But the headline you gave today, David, socialists are not coming from outside.
0: Yeah. CNN's Harry
3: Enten. This is interesting.
0: Yeah, he highlighted new polling as more and more socialists are winning Democrat Party primaries. Here he is. He's the excitable boy who likes to go through all the data.
2: Oh, yeah. I think there's this idea perhaps in Democratic circles. Oh, they're coming in from the outside. No, no. The call is coming from inside the House. It's your own voters. I mean, just take a look here. Voters identifying as Democratic Socialists. When you look at self-identified Democrats, and we're talking about voters, we're talking about 41%. 41% of self-identified Democratic voters. It's not coming from outside the tent because just 20% of Dem-leaning independents actually identify as Democratic Socialists. These are Democratic voters. These are people who voted for Kamala Harris. These are people now where we're talking about a little bit more than 2 in 5 Democratic voters who identify as Democratic Socialists.
0: Yeah.
3: 2 in 5.
0: Yes.
3: That's more than I thought.
0: That's where we are. All right, now it's time for Nimrod's in the News.
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0: A few weeks ago, Aldi, discount grocery chain, they debuted a new product. 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They're selling it for $4.99. They were large,
3: $4.99 for 4 ice cubes?
0: For 4 large, fancy ice cubes. 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
0: For 4 big, fancy ice cubes. 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
4: A Class A mishap. I'm Lisa Brady, Fox News. That's how the Marines are describing what happened near Air Station Miramar in San Diego, where an F-35B fighter jet went down earlier today. The pilot ejected and was taken to a medical facility, the crash leaving a blackened, smoldering area in a field.
6: Marine officials initially confirming emergency crews were responding to an aircraft mishap. The incident comes after a B-52 bomber jet crashed at Edwards Air Force Base outside of Los Angeles, killing 8 people.
4: Fox's Kristen Goodwin, the Marine Corps says the pilot in today's crash has non-life-threatening injuries. President Trump says he's losing faith in talks with Iran and suggesting fighting will continue for now while also claiming success.
9: We're in for 5 months and we have obliterated their military capacity. Again, they've got some left. But soon they won't have some left.
4: During a Camp David cabinet meeting, the president also saying a weaker Iran helped lead to a deal in Gaza for Hamas to disarm and Israeli forces to eventually withdraw, a framework that's part of a broader peace plan. Seattle has a new police chief for now.
10: Mayor Katie Wilson's apologized for the slow sharing of information with the public after Sunday's mass shooting at the Bite of Seattle Food Festival, and accepted Police Chief Sean Barnes' resignation, despite his support from Seattle City Council.
11: As the mayor, I have a different window into the police department than many of our council members.
10: She thanks him for his service and names Deputy Andre Sales as interim chief.
11: Interim Chief Sales and I share a vision for what public safety in Seattle looks like, and he is ready to do the work it takes to get us there.
10: He says the search continues for more suspects in the shooting involving rival gangs. One is in custody, another is believed to be one of the 3 people killed.
4: Fox's Chris Foster. The former chief's resignation followed controversy over time spent out of Seattle and reports that was likely about to get him fired. Wall Street rallies. The Dow up 277 points at the bell. 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
25: WMBD Radio Local News, I'm John Cruz. State Senator Dave Kaler's plan to improve mental health care in Illinois nursing homes now officially law. The Peoria Democrat says the new law about making sure residents can age with grace and dignity. Under the measure, the Illinois Department of Human Services or a designated agency must check in with anyone admitted to a nursing home with a serious mental illness within 60 days. It also requires a new review within 72 hours if that person experiences a major change in their mental or physical health. Former Sangamon County Sheriff's Deputy Sean Grayson must remain in prison. Capital News Illinois reports the Illinois Prisoner Review Board unanimously voted today to deny a compassionate release application. Grayson, serving a 20-year sentence for second-degree murder in the 2024 shooting death of Sonia Massey at her Springfield home. Grayson applied for release under the Joe Coleman Act, citing his advanced cancer diagnosis. Massey's family members argued at the hearing that his condition was taken into account at sentencing and that he shows no remorse for his actions. The state is launching a new program to help Illinoisans who lost their SNAP benefits. Governor Pritzker announcing the individuals will receive a one-time $400 benefit per eligible household member through the new FRESH program. Around 100,000 Illinoisans will receive the one-time benefit beginning tomorrow. The Illinois Department of Human Services will provide funding each month to additional individuals who lose coverage until funding is exhausted. More news in 30 minutes or as it breaks, and always at WMBDRadio.com.
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27: The 25 News First Alert forecast calls for a much cooler afternoon across central Illinois, with temperatures holding in the 70s. Now, you'll want to keep the rain gear handy as showers and storms could develop through the afternoon and continue into tonight. Now, it won't rain everywhere at all time, but any storm could bring heavy downpours and gusty conditions. So it is important that you stay weather aware if you have any evening plans. I'm 25 News First Alert Meteorologist Kimberly Gomez for WMBD Radio.
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0: An accident's reported at Prospect and Fry Avenue. That is on the south end of Glen Oak Park. There's been changes all day on I-474. Now it looks like eastbound, all lanes are open in Tazewell County, and westbound may still be down to one lane, but the lane closure doesn't go quite as far as the Illinois River, and it is past Springfield Road.
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Thanks for joining us today. This is the Phil Luciano Show. Some news. Oh, this'll put a little pep in your step. You know, you've been to the gas pumps, right? Kind of a pain in the pocketbook, right? Well, at least somebody's doing okay during this problem, during this skyrocketing gasoline prices, and that would be Big Oil. Oh, yeah. ExxonMobil on Friday reported its second quarter profits doubled to almost $15 billion. Chevron nearly quadrupled its profits to more than $12 billion. Six of Europe's largest oil companies posted first quarter profits of $22 billion in total. That's more than 40% higher than last year. Yeah. So there's this group. It's called Global Witness. It's a nonprofit organization that looks into environmental issues. And this guy said, there are constituencies around the world who are having a very good crisis, and the oil producers are one of them. When you compare that to the hundreds of millions of people who are struggling with rolling blackouts, with electricity curbs, with waiting in line for gas, we don't think that's worldwide, of course. We don't think that's a justifiable price for the rest of the world to be paying. And Democrats have introduced bills to tax major oil producers for profits they show from this year onward and have the tax proceeds redistributed to consumers. I can guess where that's going to go. Nowhere. Meantime, in case you're scoring at home, the average price for a gallon of regular gasoline in the USA, it was below $3 before the war in Iran. That hit $4.11 today, about a dollar more than last year at this time. So all we can say is, here's to you, Big Oil. There you go. Meantime, did you see this story that came out late yesterday? I have read it, and it's local. I have read this at least five times.

0: trying to figure it all out. And it's one of those where you put all these parts together and you're like, I'm not sure exactly what happened, but man, that stinks for the victim. And this happened. This happened in South Peoria, apparently. And Delia Walker, she's 28. She learned that a man, I don't know how old he is, but he had received $30,000 in an inheritance, okay? Could be an older guy, could be younger. I don't know the age. We don't know the age, okay? This is from WMBD-TV. And apparently he had this in cash for some reason. So he was in a car with Walker and nine children. What kind of 11-seat ride was this? I can't imagine. Anyway, pulled up to an apartment at the Village Green apartment complex, and Walker later told police she got out of the car to get glasses from inside the apartment. I imagine eyeglasses she's talking about. When she was inside for about 5 minutes, two masked men approached the vehicle. Just happened out of nowhere. Just happened to be. Coincidental, right? One struck the victim in the face with a pistol. The other one demanded the bag. I gather that's the bag of money, before running off. And the victim later told police that Walker, that's the woman, was the only one who'd known about that large sum of cash. Now, who knows why he's got the cash? Who knows how, if she sort of, you know, bamboozled him into doing it, whatever, whatever. Okay? Now, during the investigation, this is according to information that came out in court yesterday, this is how much a genius these guys are, geniuses. The police found one of the robbers' phones inside the vehicle. Oops. On the phone, officers found Walker had been in contact with both and had even texted the one saying, lots of kids in the car, but we're still doing it. Questioned by police, what'd you mean by that? She said, oh, I'm talking about getting groceries. Yeah, $30,000 worth of groceries maybe later. Anyway, she has been charged with aggravated robbery. Could send her to prison for 15 years. Where is that money now? We don't know. But good gravy. Man, I can't wait to find out more about that case. Lots of blanks to fill in there. I don't want to know the age of that victim, how that happened, and what kind of car were they in? Anyway, it's Friday. I look outside, and you know, it's looking gray. It's looking dreary. Rain's coming down. That's okay. Because you know what else is falling? Cannonballs!
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3: 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Orange whip? Three orange whips.
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5: Cannonball.
6: Oh yes, it's Cannonball Friday. It's our spirit, it's our vibe, it's our revolution. It's how we send ourselves launched headlong into the weekend. And at 4 o'clock on each and every Friday, our Cannonball question is unleashed. And this week, you gave all the responses. Good stuff. The question was simply this. What food did you have to eat when you were a kid at home and grossed you out? And just grossed you out. And some of these things, you poor souls that had to eat. I'm like, oh man, I'm surprised you made it to adulthood. Others, I'm like, I'd like to have some of that. So we'll get into all that at 4. But indeed, it's Cannonball Friday. This weekend, you're going out, you're going to do something. Maybe you're going to do something a little swank. Maybe put on the dog a little bit. Huh? Huh? Especially you ladies, I wonder about. Because today I learned something. I got to admit, I am not a fashion expert. And to that, my wife is saying, amen. Right now, by the way, I'm wearing a Hunt's Drive-In t-shirt and a Hawaiian shirt. I think it's fetching, but anyway. So I know little about fashion. I found this interesting. The naked dress trend. The naked dress trend. Do you know about this? Maybe you do it. Not you dudes. This is about women. That's not guys. I like to walk around naked all the time. That's not you. It's not what we're talking about, guys. This is a big fashion trend. It means wearing clothes made of sheer fabrics, lace, or mesh that show a lot of skin. Now, remember that movie Clueless? The naked dress trend makes me think of one particular scene.
7: Cher, get in here.
8: What's up, Daddy?
7: What the hell is that?
8: A dress.
7: Says who?
8: Calvin Klein.
7: It looks like underwear. Go upstairs and put something over it.
6: That's the thing. It does look like underwear. It blends underwear with regular clothing. It creates a bold, barely there look. Some of these I've seen online. Well, I can't see all of them, at least not at work, because they're blacked out. I know what's happening. Stuff up top. You know what I mean? You know what I mean? And you can see right through it. And so celebrities started this, but now everyday people are copying this with see-through tops or skirts. As supporters say, this is a power reclamation. It's about confidence. It's about girl power. But a lot of other people, they think it's, well, it's over the top. Like some big events, like the Cannes Film Festival, they banned these dresses. They said, hey, celebrities, cover up. Cover it up. And when normal people wear these outfits to, like, weddings or offices, it creates an awkwardness. It makes people feel uncomfortable. Some women wear these sheer lace skirts or even bralettes. I guess it's a little bra. To corporate events. It's a little out of place. And meantime, fashion critics said it's lazy. It's lazy. This isn't about creating the sort of fashion that can be interesting or new or revolutionary. It's just about showing off a body. And it's pretty much exclusive only to thin people. That's what they say. And it also, there's the male gaze debate. By gaze, G-A-Z-E. Male gaze debate. In other words, women who don't like this, they're like, this just makes dudes stare at us. This is objectification like always. As usual, how'd the men get in trouble for this? You're going to walk by with a top and everything showing? It's like, what are you looking at? I can't believe it. Well, believe it. Ken Zersky, how are those roadways?
9: There is a jackknife semi, and it's on I-74, and it is westbound, blocking the entrance to Knoxville. So looks like lanes are getting through fine on westbound 74, the driving lanes, but the ramp to Knoxville is blocked again with this jackknife semi. Rain now in the area, so that might slow you down through the work zones like I-474. But it looks like all lanes are open eastbound. There may still be a lane closure westbound because we see signs up. We just don't see the lane closure. And it didn't extend as far as it did this morning when it was from past Springfield Road to the Illinois River. That actually looks like it's open. Either way, looks like that's much better than it was when it was down to one lane in both directions on I-474. And watch for an accident being cleared up at Prospect and Fry, south end of Glen Oak Park. 272-1813 is the OSF Medical Group Traffic Spotter Hotline. 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
6: 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Today, the Catholic Church celebrates the Feast of St. Ignatius. His remarkable life included military exploits, a brutal injury, and unexpected life change, all of which combined to make him one of the most influential people who ever walked the earth. Seriously. And it all happened because of, well...
0: Cannonball coming.
6: A cannonball. It's amazing. And it's next.
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6: Oh, yeah. Happy Cannonball Friday. Thanks for joining us today. This is the Bill Luciano show. So sometimes I find interesting Cannonball references that I never heard of before. And the following is about, I know the name, and I know I knew he was a big deal. I didn't know exactly why. And it is St. Ignatius of Loyola. I've known that name. I don't attend Catholic Church, so I mean, I knew Saint. I don't know anything about him from that. But the whole notion is this story about St. Ignatius of Loyola and the spiritual cannonball. Check this out. In 1521, France and Spain are in a war, right? So fighting for Spain, a 30-year-old knight, and that is Ignatius of Loyola. He was a proud, worldly soldier, and he was obsessed with military glory, romance, courtly status. I'm guessing a lot of soldiers had the same thoughts, right? On May 20 of 1521, the Battle of Pamplona, his leg was shattered by a French cannonball.
20: Cannonball coming.
6: I don't think they announced him, but yeah, it was for real. And so he spent months bedridden in his family's castle in Loyola. He asked for romance novels to pass the time. They said, we got none of those. We got two books. One's called The Life of Christ. The other is a volume on the lives of saints. So he's like, I had nothing better to do. So he starts reading about the saints. And he got this deep, lasting joy he'd never experienced before. He realized God was speaking to him through all this. And he decided, look, when he recovered, he eventually recovered from the cannonball injury, he laid down his soldier's sword to become, as he called it, a soldier for Christ. And so in 1534, Ignatius and six companions, they formed a tight brotherhood. They took vows of poverty and chastity. And in 1540, the Pope officially recognized them as a religious order, the Society of Jesus, the Jesuits. That's a hugely known order, right? And Ignatius was their first leader. Now, the rest of his life was pretty drab. And there were companions like Francis Xavier. They sailed the globe as legendary missionaries. He stayed in a small room in Rome, writing thousands of letters to manage the order. So he's kind of almost like a bookkeeper type of thing. But his work was super important in furthering the Jesuits. And he had a whole bunch of physical problems. He died in 19, yeah. He didn't live to be 400 years old. He died at age 64 in 1556. He was declared a saint in 1622. What am I getting at here? Well, here's the thing. His death date was July 31st. Today, July 31st, and today is July 31st, is celebrated globally as the Jesuits' feast day, okay? And so here, the outcropping from that is, in modern spirituality, especially the Catholic Church, there's something known as a cannonball moment or a spiritual cannonball. It's a metaphor for a sudden, unexpected event that completely shatters your life plans and forces you along a new spiritual path. It's a crisis you didn't see coming. It breaks your illusions of control, and it invites you to reevaluate your life, discover who you truly are, and find a deeper, more meaningful purpose. And that's all because of Ignatius of Loyola. Quite a life, quite a turnaround, quite the impact, all because of...
20: Cannonball coming.
6: A cannonball. He changed the world to a massive degree. Accidentally gets shot, and everything changes. Wow. Wow, wow, wow. There's your Cannonball history moment of today. Maybe we got to do that on a regular basis. Interesting stuff. When we get back, you think you're a rock fan, huh? Check this out. Some rock bands seem like they've been around forever, but there are just nine that have stayed together. No breakups, no interruptions for 40 or more years. Can you guess any? Give it a whirl, and we'll see if you're right. 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
1: Fox News, I'm John Saucier. 2 days after the United States resumed airstrikes on Iranian-backed targets in response to an attempted surprise ballistic missile attack on American forces, President Trump holding a cabinet meeting at Camp David.
21: Iran is doing very poorly, just in case you read incorrect stories. They're doing very, very poorly. They're having a hard time. They've been very dishonest. They've been very dishonorable to deal with.
1: The mayor of Seattle, Katie Wilson, apologizing to the public after her so-called communications failures in the aftermath of a deadly shooting earlier this week. She also announced that the police chief, Sean Barnes, has resigned.
22: Our after-action review of the city's communications with the public and the media revealed real gaps. Information could and should have gone out much faster through social media, the emergency alert system, the SPD blotter, and or an off-site press conference.
1: The shooting left 3 people dead, including 2 innocent bystanders, wounded 4 others, including a 2-year-old child. 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
23: WMBD Radio Local News. I'm John Cruz. Peoria police searching for a missing woman. LaTanya Grant reported missing by her family this week. The 25-year-old hasn't been seen for several months. Grant is described as a black female, 5'2", weighing 180 pounds, with black hair and brown eyes. Anybody with information asked to contact Peoria Police. Bradley University's president says efforts to bring more students to campus are paying off. James Shadid told East Peoria business leaders this morning that part of the strategy is making the entire campus responsible for admissions and marketing, which includes staff and faculty giving tours and showing off programs. Shadid says that has led to an increase in new freshman numbers, where Bradley had around 620 last year.
24: Our numbers would indicate, based on our orientation and our projections, that we should have 850 to 855 students around.
23: Shadid says they have also doubled enrollment from students graduating Central Illinois high schools, in addition to 70 students transferring from Illinois Central College. It will be an early start for the Marshall County St. Jude Runners tomorrow. Coordinator Mallory Lindstrom says, as a parent, this event is a way she can give back.
25: Because I was blessed to be surrounded by healthy kids, and not everyone is that fortunate.
23: Lindstrom says several runners on her team are pharmacists who serve St. Jude patients treated in Peoria. All the St. Jude runs will meet up for the runners parade at 5 p.m. tomorrow, ahead of the St. Jude Telethon on Week TV at 6:30. More news in 30 minutes, or as it breaks, and always at WMBDRadio.com.
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6: The 25 News First Alert forecast calls for rain chances to continue at times tonight and tomorrow. Watch out for some locally heavy rain at times. And we could even see a couple of isolated cold air funnels develop tomorrow, so we'll keep an eye to the sky for that. It'll be cool tomorrow with high temperatures only in the low 70s. We'll be drying out Sunday with highs in the upper 70s. And then we're back into the 80s as we look ahead to early next week. From 25 News, I'm First Alert Chief Meteorologist Brian Walter for WMBD Radio.
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9: Use caution on I-74 heading westbound right by the hospitals. At the entrance to the Knoxville ramp, there's a jackknife semi. This is not affecting westbound 74, the through traffic, but if you're planning on exiting at Knoxville, you'll have to use police help to get by there. It looks like the ramp is still open going around that jackknife semi. Another accident being cleared up at Prospect and Fry. That's on the south end of Glen Oak Park. Another accident reported on Northeast Adams, where it meets Jefferson by Kumatsu. That's a report of a rollover. 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
3: The major averages ending the last trading day of the month sharply higher as investors digest the latest batch of big earnings reports. Friday's moves come at the end of a turbulent week in which AI concerns, the Iranian conflict, and the Fed rattled markets. Shares of Amazon jumping over 15% following its blockbuster earnings report on cloud strength, Amazon notching its fastest revenue growth in 4 years. While Apple stock plunging over 7%, the tech giant delivered an earnings and revenue beat, but its services and China revenue came up short. The Dow winners, Amazon, Alphabet, and Microsoft. The Dow decliners, Apple, United Health Group, and Goldman Sachs. The Dow up 277 points. The tech-heavy NASDAQ higher by 252. S&P 500 up 52. That's your Fox Business Report. I'm Hillary Barsky, invested in you.
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0: Happy Cannonball Friday. Thanks for joining us today. This is the Phil Luciano Show. Saw an item this week. Really interesting. And this is from the website Loudwire. They talk about rock and roll a lot. And it's a pretty simple list. They were wondering about the bands that have been around for 40 or more years. And this is a situation where they never broke up, and they never went on hiatus. They've been just soldiering along 40 or more years. Now, we don't have enough time to do all the ones 40. We focused in on the ones who have been around 50 or more years, and there are only nine. Only nine. Again, they never had a break and never split up, that type of thing. So take a guess. Take a guess. Start at number nine here, okay? Ready? Ready? This band formed in 1976. At the time, you two got together. All of them were teenagers. And the first name they had, by the way, the Larry Mullen Band. Now, you two fans are going to know, well, that's the drummer. Well, they call it the Larry Mullen Band, not because he was super awesome. I mean, he was a teenager. He put up a sign at school that said, drummer seeks musicians to form band. Seven guys show up at Larry's parents' house, and they form a band. So, hey, let's call it the Larry Mullen Band. All right. Now, two of those guys, Paul Hewson, he became Bono Vox. That was named after a hearing aid shop in Dublin. And David Evans, who became, of course, The Edge, because of the sharp angles of his face and chin. And they, you know, first they're like, yeah, the Larry Mullen Band. They're like, eh, that doesn't sound very rock and roll. And there were some suggestions made, multiple suggestions by others in that scene in Ireland. And they chose U2, not because they loved it, but it was the name they disliked the least. And they said, hey, it's short. We don't really know what it means. It looked good on a concert poster. And it did. Nice choice. By the way, back then, In the club days, they were so eager to get stage time and make extra money. So, you know, they were the main act. Yeah, we got this other group who can open for us. It was the same guys. They put on disguises. And they played slightly different songs. They got away from it for a while. All right, number eight of our bands that have been together for 50 years or more. So Def Leppard got together in 1976. All of them were teenagers. And when they had their first pro concert, it wasn't until 78, all right? And by then, all of them are 17 or 18. And they're going to have a show at a school venue. They're like, well, we gotta smuggle some beer in here. Our nerves are just so frazzled. So they smuggle a couple beers in to calm themselves down. Here's the thing. They didn't have to do that, probably, because this gig at the school, small room, the audience, six. Six. The pay, £5. So, yeah, they're all nervous. Oh, man, we better have some beer. Oh, six people. I wonder if we won them over. Number seven on this list of rock bands that have been around for 50 years. Iron Maiden first got together in 75, and they've had multiple vocalists. Their most famous, of course, is their current frontman, Bruce Dickinson. And, you know, he went to the prestigious Undel boarding school, okay? And it was, you have to be really smart. You got to have connections to get in there. But he hated it. And he said there was so much bullying, so much hazing. He was mad at them, but he was even more mad at the hierarchy, the officials, because they didn't do anything. So he decided, Dickinson did, to pull two pranks. First, he had 2 tons of steaming horse manure delivered to the front steps of the housemaster's home. Just 2 tons of horse poop dumped on his front porch. And he enjoyed that one. He was like, yeah, I got to do something else. So the second prank, he slipped into the kitchen of the school and urinated into a dinner of baked beans meant for his housemaster. He got caught in that second one, and he got booted. And you know what? Bruce didn't care. He was glad to get out of there. We're talking about rock and roll bands that have been around for 50 years or more. There's only nine. We're at number six now. Kiss, of course. And when they had their first concert, and it's not surprising that when these bands had their first show, they had small audiences, but with these huge bands, the audiences were so incredibly tiny. It's January 30th, 1973. They played at the Popcorn Club. It was a hole in the wall. It was in Queens. And they were paid $25 for this show. About 10 people. 10 people. They did wear face paint. There are no photos of this night. There are no photos, but they wore face paint. They bought it for $15 at Woolworth's, and it didn't look anywhere like what it would look later on. It was just sort of a prototype smear of a look, but it was something different. It was something different, and it did catch on eventually, right? Number five on this list of bands that have been around for 50 or more years. Oh, yeah. AC/DC, they've also been around, like Kiss, since 73. And you know that lead guitarist Angus Young, he's got that iconic schoolboy uniform. His first uniforms were very different. One was Spider-Man. The other, a gorilla suit. I don't know how you perform with that heavy of a costume. And Zorro. I don't know how you play a guitar with a sword in your hand. But after all this, it just wasn't working. So his sister Margaret said, you know what? When you used to run home from high school to practice guitar all night, you were so enthused to just start shredding, you didn't even take off your school uniform. Why don't you do that? And so he's like, all right. And so he borrowed the blazer that belonged to his sister's son, who's still going to school. And, well, you know, the rest is history. It worked. It still works. Talking about bands that have been around 50-plus years, and we're talking about bands right now that started in 1973. Here's another one, this one from Illinois. Pride of Rockford, Cheap Trick. Who didn't have Cheap Trick at Budokan, that live album from 79, right? Here's the thing. It wasn't entirely recorded at Budokan. And a lot of it came from a show in Osaka. And the thing was, the engineers behind this, they didn't put a whole lot of stock into this whole thing. They're like, wow, we've had such a reception in Japan. We want to issue a thank you to our fans out there. And so like, hey, yeah, we'll just do the Budokan thing. Oh, wait, the Osaka stuff's better, but we've already started production advertising this as Cheap Trick at Budokan. We'll just leave it at that. And plus, hardly anyone's going to notice. Oh, well, the imports got here from Japan, and DJ started playing it, and it turned them into superstars. I don't think anyone really cared how this music was put together. They're just like, man, it's fantastic, and today it's still fantastic, but not quite at Budokan. At Budokan and Osaka, maybe other places in Japan as well. We got three more. We got three more, but first we got to do some business. First, Ken Zersky, how's that traffic?
1: Yeah, if you're westbound 74, that's going to tighten up as you approach the hospitals there. The Knoxville entrance ramp is where the Jackknife Semi is, so it's just partially blocking that ramp. Traffic able to get around that if you do want to use the ramp, so the ramp is not blocked, and it looks like lanes are open on I-74, but just kind of slowing down, Gaper's delay there. The other delay is on Northeast Adams Street, and that's up to Van Buren Street because of a rollover accident. So that's just before Adams joins with the split there with Jefferson, and then Adams becomes two-way traffic. This is still the one-way Adams, Northeast Adams at Van Buren. After 40 years, Jack Steger is retiring and passing the torch to the next generation. 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I'm Ken Zersky, UfteringAutoGroup.com, Traffic 1.
0: Thank you, Ken. sometimes the hardest part of going back to school isn't the classes. 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When we get back, we'll finish up this list. Rock and roll bands that have been together 50 years, no stopping, nothing like that. They've just soldiered on. Top three. Think who they might be. Take your guess. It's next.
2: 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Yvonne Greer's going to be filling in for Dan DiIorio on Monday. 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We go 5:30 to 9, 7:25. On Monday, Dave Johnson, Pearl Technology, breaking down what happened in Minnesota when the water plants, 30 of them or more, were hacked last week by the Iranians. We will get to the bottom of that and find out exactly what is happening. Also, 35 years of Greater Peoria EDC with Chris Setti at 7:40. Have a great weekend. 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Before leading the Lewis and Clark expedition, Meriwether Lewis spent several weeks in Peoria during the winter of 1803. Lewis recruited men, gathered supplies, and prepared for the journey that would help open the American West.
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0: Welcome back. Thanks for joining us today. Funny we should have Cheap Trick right there. Because we're talking about here on the Phil Luciano Show the rock and roll bands that have been around for 50 years and they've never broken up or gone on hiatus. That's the thing. No breaks, no stops, no ups, no extras. And here's what we've done so far. We've done U2, Def Leppard, Iron Maiden, Kiss, AC/DC, Cheap Trick. And that leads us to number three. And we're going from U2 started in 76, Cheap Trick started in 73. The next band, they got together 1969. This is a great story about ZZ Top I got for you here, okay? Because, you know, everything I've ever read about them, just nice guys, just having fun, right? Check this out. Their first concert, they got together in 69. They had their first show in February of 1970. And we've talked already on this list of these bands that have had just horrendous attendance at their first shows. That makes sense, right? I'm sure that happens to just about any band. It's just weird when it's one of these world-famous outfits, you know? So ZZ Top sets the record for any of these. They had, at the Knights of Columbus Hall in Beaumont, Texas, in February of 1970, exactly one person in the audience. One. And they didn't even think of shutting it down. They decided to treat that lone attendee like royalty. They took a quick break. They bought that single audience member a Coke. They all got together. Hey, we got a Coke for you. Thanks for coming. Then that was right in the middle of the show. Then they went back and finished up. So, yeah, they were thankful. They bought him a Coke for his trouble. How about that? At number two. You're taking your guess? You only got two slots left here. Number two. This band has been around, still together. They're all still together. They've been together since 1965. So the Scorpions have been the Scorpions forever. But in 1972, they didn't put out their first album until a few years after they formed. and it's their debut album. And the producer said, look, the Scorpion sounds too simple. I mean, there are bands like Led Zeppelin. We need something a little more grand. And he said, how about we call you Stalingrad and we'll put you in army outfits? Now, remember, they're a German band, and this is 72. Not even 30 years have passed since World War II, and you do the math there about how that might be received. And Klaus Meine, the lead singer, and the rest said, no! We'll stick with the Scorpions. At number one of this list, bands that have been together for 50-plus years, you may have guessed this one correctly. They started up in 1962. Two years later, this is, you know we're talking about the Rolling Stones, of course, the Bad Boys of Rock and Roll. Funny thing, the first song that a lot of people ever heard by them was a jingle written for Rice Krispies. Brian Jones, the guitarist, wrote it. Mick Jagger sang it.
14: It's that top pop of the morning, Rice Krispies!
15: Wake up in the morning, there's a snap around the place. Wake up in the morning, there's
0: not quite satisfaction, but kind of got a a bounciness to it. I kind of like it. When we get back, we got Cannonball Question. What food as a kid, not Rice Krispies, what food as a kid did you have to eat at home but you hated? It grossed you out. Ah, it's interesting stuff. And it's coming up next here on The Phil Luciano Show.
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19: A new thread in the search for Nancy Guthrie. I'm Lisa Brady, Fox News. Sheriff's officials releasing early ransom notes, hoping someone may recognize the writing style. The first note demanded cryptocurrency. The second said the 84-year-old had died shortly after being taken, adding she's buried in nature now and nothing you could have done could have changed the outcome.
20: Exactly 6 months ago, Nancy Guthrie's son-in-law dropped her off at her Tucson home after a family dinner. She has not been seen or heard from since. Despite compelling doorbell video evidence of that night of the suspected kidnapper, no one has been named or identified.
19: Fox's Claudia Cowan. The Pima County Sheriff's Department now says that two videos recovered from Guthrie's doorbell camera might be from two separate days and may indicate that unidentified man was preparing ahead of when Guthrie was taken. Investigators say they continue to follow all credible leads. President Trump is rejecting an intelligence assessment that Iranian hackers may be targeting U.S. water systems.
21: An initial assessment from federal and state agencies says Iran could be behind coordinated cyber attacks on infrastructure targets in seven states, including 30 community water systems in Minnesota. But at Camp David, President Trump disputed Iran is to blame.
22: I would blame it on Minnesota and the governor, the corrupt governor of Minnesota. They like to say, oh, it's Iran. Iran should be so lucky. Iran's got bigger problems than worrying about Minnesota.
21: The FBI warned states earlier this week of potential threats to internet-linked water and wastewater infrastructure, saying at least seven states have reported incidents and some attacks have disrupted water operations.
19: Fox's Jared Halpern at the White House. During that cabinet meeting, the president also said the U.S. will be hitting Iran very hard and that he's losing faith in talks because he says Iran lies. 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
23: WMBD Radio Local News, I'm John Cruz. A man being sentenced to 50 years in prison for a 2024 murder at a Peoria apartment complex. Javier McGee was sentenced after he was found guilty of murder in the killing of Trayshawn Morris. The victim was shot and killed at the Lexington Hills apartment complex in March of 2024. The Peoria School Board deciding tonight whether to more than double funding for the ELITE program, which helps students manage behavioral issues. They're looking at increasing the budget from $300,000 to $624,000. That extra money would allow the Game Changers program to serve 50 students at a time with an added certified teacher on board to help. It is a significant investment aimed at getting more students back on track in class. The vote happens at 6 o'clock tonight. The Memphis to Peoria St. Jude runners are making their way back home. One of their favorite stops will happen overnight in tiny Assumption, Illinois. The Run's Mike McCoy tells WMBD's Greg and Dan show the town's population doubles when they roll in.
1: They have so much food and Gatorade and water there. And on top of that, because of the places that they have around there, the GSI people that build the corn cribs, we make $70,000 from that little community.
23: And McCoy says two of the host family's daughters and a granddaughter now run with St. Jude. The Memphis to Peoria run will meet up with all satellite runners tomorrow afternoon, crossing the Bob Michael Bridge together, then head to the Peoria Civic Center for the St. Jude Telethon that starts at 6:30. 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
3: The 25 News First Alert forecast calls for rain chances to continue at times tonight and tomorrow. Watch out for some locally heavy rain at times. And we could even see a couple of isolated cold air funnels develop tomorrow, so we'll keep an eye to the sky for that. It'll be cool tomorrow with high temperatures only in the low 70s. We'll be drying out Sunday with highs in the upper 70s. And then we're back into the 80s as we look ahead to early next week. From 25 News, I'm First Alert Chief Meteorologist Brian Walter for WMBD Radio.
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25: Use caution on westbound 74 right by the hospitals. You'll see the jackknife semi. It's partially blocking the entrance to the Knoxville ramp. Now that ramp is back open. Traffic carefully getting around that jackknife semi to use the ramp, and all three lanes on westbound 74 are not affected. Northeast Adams is on the brakes from Caroline Street to Van Buren Street by Kumatsu. That's due to a rollover accident. There's another accident just north of there reported at War Memorial Drive and Adams. 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
4: 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Welcome, welcome. This is the Phil Luciano Show. I look outside. It was raining. It's giving way to sun, kind of, sort of. So I don't know. We might have rain. We might have sun. But I know what we'll have for sure. Cannonballs!

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6: Yeah, my man's gonna get it on tonight.
7: You really jarred something loose, Tiger.
8: No beer make Homer.
9: So crazy.
8: Don't mind if I do.
10: Friday already?
11: What day is it?
12: Friday.
10: TGIF.
12: Friday. It's Friday. You got all weekend, buddy.
13: Thank God it's Friday!
14: Cannonball. Cannonball. Cannonball coming.
15: A human cannonball.
14: Cannonball. Cannonball. Cannonball coming. Cannonball.
16: Cool.
17: We're there.
18: I'm a human cannonball.
19: Oh, yes. Cannonball Friday. It's our vibe. It's our spirit. It's our revolution. It's how we launch ourselves headlong into the weekend. And at 4 o'clock each and every Friday, we get to our cannonball question, which all you charming and delightful listeners have been answering all week. Actually, this one, 2 weeks. So we had an emergency last week and couldn't do it. So anyway, 2 weeks worth. This is going to be a good one. And the question is simply this. When you were a kid, what food, could be lunch, probably dinner, what food were you served at home and you just couldn't stand? Now think about yours. Think about yours. You might hear it over the next 50 minutes or so. We start off here with the number one on the list. Public enemy number one in terms of kids

0: food stuff. This is what Rob says. First, the first part I want to underline with you here. I dreaded walking into the house when mom was cooking. Think about that when you were a kid. Maybe you were at, oh, who knows, practice for some sport or other activity. Or you were out playing all day. And either way, you're hungry, you're kind of getting pumped for dinner, and then you open that door and woof, there's that smell. That smell of whatever food just made you go, bleh! And then you're like, man, I got to wait another 24 hours before I eat something I like. Yeah, yeah, yeah. So Rob said, though, I dreaded walking in the house when mom was cooking liver and onions. It just smelled so gross.
1: Gross.
0: Yeah. The texture and flavor was so revolting that I had to wonder how this dish ever progressed past the first human to try it. You ever think about that? You're eating something, you're like, how did this become a food? How did this become a food? And a couple other things about liver and onions here. Michael said, Mom used to fix liver and onions for Dad every now and then. She fixed something else for the rest of us. Now, that's super nice. But some of you might be thinking like Rambo, what he said. He said, we didn't have the luxury of not liking or not eating certain foods. Mom cooked, and that's what we were allowed to eat. I don't know. I mean, you probably choked it down, maybe, but some people just faked it. We got some of those responses coming up. We're talking about foods as kids. We just could barely get down. Nancy said, I couldn't stand the smell of mountain oysters. That smell part comes up a lot here. It's not necessarily the taste, or maybe it's the smell hits first, and like, I can't stand it. That's what Rob was saying about liver and onions, and Nancy talking about mountain oysters. And you know what we're talking about. We're talking about those parts, male parts of certain animals, mostly pigs. And she said, I couldn't stand the smell of mountain oysters, let alone eat them. Isn't that odd for a farm girl? I would look in the fridge and see those mountain oysters after listening to the pigs squeal. Think about that. Think about that. Do they squeal louder when they're getting snipped? I mean, they squeal all the time anyway, right? And she said, I knew that I had to go somewhere else when they were cooking. Oh, man. Got to hear them before you got to see them getting cooked. She didn't say whether she ever ate any at all. Maybe not. Maybe not. Althea says, sorry. I look at this story and I can't stop laughing. Whatever you went through with your most hated food item, probably didn't have to deal with this. Even more so than that story about Nancy and listening to the pig squealing when the parts were snipped off, okay? Althea says, I'm from the Philippines. And my uncle used to participate in cockfights. One time, his rooster lost and had to be put down. So my uncle had me behead the poor thing so they could cook it into chicken stew. I botched the beheading, and it only partly cut some of the neck, so I had to saw it off. And I was crying because I was a 10-year-old kid being asked to murder an animal. I now detest any dish that has chicken in it. Well, except for fried chicken. Now, I don't know.
2: 4 fried chickens and a Coke
3: and some dry white toast, please.
0: I don't know exactly how the fried chicken makes it this memory of sawing off this. Oh, fried chicken? I'm in. Talking about foods we couldn't stand when we were kids. Jill says, I said lunch and dinner, but here's a breakfast one. Jill says, once in a while on a Sunday morning, Dad would make breakfast, and one of his specialties was breaded fried pork brains. Yes, brains. Sounds off. That's what it sounds like. That's probably what it looked like, too. They were delicious with fried eggs. She says, sound awful, but they were delicious with fried eggs. I tried to make, so back then she kind of dug them. Here's where it becomes she didn't like them. I tried to make them one time after he passed away. It was a skillet of disgusting mess. Never tried again. Some things are better left in the past. Here's another dad story. Linda says, blood sausage, pickled pig's feet, chicken livers, and runny fried eggs. The 4 food groups, right? Those were on the dislike list for me, but the like list for my dad. And you know how that rolled way back when, right? If he's eating blood sausage, pickled pig's feet, chicken livers, and runny fried eggs, you probably got to eat some too. It was like TV back in the day, right? Lawrence Welk's on again on Saturday night. We got one TV. Guess what I'm watching as a 9-year-old? Lawrence Welk. Talking about food stuff we hated as kids. This one got a lot of votes. Not quite as many as liver and onions, but a lot. Salmon patties. Salmon patties. Angel said, my mom used to make them from canned salmon, and the smell alone was enough to make me lose my appetite. As a kid, I'd pretend to eat them and secretly spit them into my milk glass when no one was looking. That's what I was alluding to before, when the one guy said, yeah, we had to eat whatever was served. Ah. Angel was spitting it out. Yeah. It's either that or try to feed it to the dog. But I'm going to guess the dog, if the salmon patties smelled so bad, the dog probably wouldn't even like them. Mark says that Grandpa Tony used to make me tripe, that's sheep stomach, in gravy, red sauce, over macaroni, served with a dandelion salad picked from a stranger's yard. I don't know where Mark or Grandpa Tony lived, but I just want to know, why the dandelions from a stranger's yard? Was it did that make them better? Was it a particular breed of dandelion? I mean, it's a dandelion, right? Or maybe Mark's dad kept his own yard nice and clear. Or Tony did too. Hey, we take care of our lawn. Go to that stranger. He doesn't do nothing. Go get them dandelions. Ken Zersky, how are those roads?
1: The accident on I-74 westbound at the entrance to Knoxville there by the hospitals. That's the jackknife semi. That's completely clear. Quick work to get that out of the way. And they never did really affect westbound 74. It did affect traffic. They didn't have for a time had that ramp blocked, but all that's back open. Another accident being cleared up. That's a rollover accident. That's on Northeast Adams by Komatsu around Van Buren Street. We're still seeing a bit of a delay there. There was another accident reported at War Memorial Drive and Adams there off the McCluggage Bridge on the Peoria side. We're not seeing a backup there, but just use caution, and an accident cleanup at Prospect and Fry. 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
0: Thank you, Ken. We're talking about Cannonball Question. What food as a kid did you have to eat, but you hated it? It was gross. It was disgusting. This next one is a bit of a debate, I'd say. There are folks who hated it, including producer extraordinaire Rick. I love it now. Which dish is this? Stick around. It's next.
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18: Welcome back and happy Cannonball Friday. This is the Phil Luciano Show. We are in the middle of our Cannonball question, which this week is, what kid is a food? Man, that's pretty surreal. What food as a kid did you hate? It just grossed you out. And for this one, the following, we got a little debate going here on this one. It makes me think of Randy from A Christmas Story.
19: Meatloaf, meatloaf, double meatloaf. I hate meatloaf.
18: Oh man, making that mess is disgusting. The old man was grossed out at Randy. And indeed, Lizzie says, meatloaf. My mom used to make me sit at the table and wouldn't let me get up until I ate every bite. Ugh. Every single time it made me gag. I was once on a date with someone, and she texted me to say that she had made meatloaf. I freaked out, and my date thought I was crazy. What's wrong? Are you okay? We gotta eat meatloaf. Can't do it even to this day. On that side of the fence, producer extraordinaire Rick. You don't like meatloaf, huh?
20: No, I can't stand meatloaf, especially the smell.
18: The smell. Okay, that's the thing, because you eat hamburgers, right?
20: I eat hamburgers.
18: What's the smell that gets you with the meatloaf?
20: I don't know if it's like the spices or if it's like making it with the crackers or the special crackers they use. Maybe they'll use Ritz crackers or whatever. I don't know.
18: Just can't stand the smell, even to this day.
20: Even to this day.
18: Okay.
20: No way.
18: Have you ever had it made? And how much of that type of... I just call it glue, because you got to put some sort of binder in there, right? I mean, I use breadcrumbs, usually Italian breadcrumbs. Have you ever tried a meatloaf with a different type that it wasn't the Ritz crackers or whatever?
20: No.
18: Just all meatloaf, it just grosses you.
20: Just all meatloaf, that smell.
18: Yeah, when I was a kid, I did not dig my mom's, which wasn't unusual because she wasn't exactly a whiz in the kitchen. But later on, I started to play around with meatloafs, and you can make different ones. You can have beef and veal and sausage and all sorts. But I turned to this next one by Frank, and he said, my wife suggested making a meatloaf. I said, how about we add bacon to the meatloaf? She agreed. Then I said, and some cheese. She agreed. And pretty much she made it. She said, this is a bacon cheeseburger. And so she said, next time we'll just make bacon cheeseburgers. Here's the thing. I mean, regular meatloafs now I dig. I think it was my mom made it with some. It was a strange red sauce. It wasn't quite marinated. I know what it was. But a regular old meatloaf, do that. But the one I make that people think, oh my gosh, this is like nothing I've ever seen. You just take, you take some breadcrumbs, you take some onion powder, garlic powder, salt, pepper, and you flatten it out, right? You flatten it out on a cookie sheet. Then you cover that with shredded cheese. You can use cheddar cheese, whatever cheese you like, that type of thing. And then you roll it up like a pinwheel, okay? And so it's kind of like a pinwheel. and then you just bake it like a meatloaf, and indeed, it's like a cheeseburger. I've never put bacon in there. But that might be a thing to do. And you might say, well, why not just make cheeseburgers? Well, you could, but sometimes it's fun to make a pinwheel of meat and cheese and look at it. And it's like, ooh, look at that. It's just fun, and it's tasty. So, Rick, you're going to have to try that sometime because it's pretty darn tasty.
20: Yeah, I'll think about that.
18: Yeah, you're already dismissing it. Don't patronize me, sir. Talking about foods we hated as a kid, here's one. Here's one that is in the same ballpark, and it's certainly something I'm familiar with. Claire says, hamburger gravy was so gross. Mom would mix flour and water to make paste and add it to browned hamburger. Nope. She said it was kind of like the paste they used at Kraft time. But that's have you ever had this? This my mom would make this. And it was, imagine this, you take, I don't know, four hamburgers, I guess. You put them in a skillet, and then you're making them hamburger, frying them up. And then you toss in the flour, maybe a little water, some salt, I guess, and it's a gravy. And I realize that to a large degree, when you make gravy with sausage or even with turkey, there's fat in there. But with hamburgers, it's just beef fat, and it's not exactly a tasty gravy, and it's really kind of messy. Maybe some of you like it, but that was the one where I'd come home and all hungry. What are we having? Hamburgers and gravy. And I'd be like, oh man, I'm going to go into another zone. I'm going to think about what I'm eating tomorrow. I'm going to go someplace in my mind while I eat this. Ugh. Ugh. Kurt says, food he hated. I don't know why, but when I was 5 or 6 years old, I started to refuse to eat eggs with a white shell. I made sure I got brown-shelled eggs. I guess they had a whole variety of eggs at their house. That's kind of neat. What color egg would you like? I mean, aside from Easter, I don't think I ever had that option. But I got to tell you, every year my family goes up to Michigan. And this isn't indigenous to Michigan. It is indigenous to the farmer's market we go to. And they sell all sorts of stuff, including eggs, including duck eggs. Now, duck eggs are a little bit bigger than chicken eggs because, well, ducks are a little bit bigger than chickens. At least that's what I figured. I don't know. Never really thought about this too much. And they're white like chicken eggs. And so the first time I made these, you know, bought some, made them, whipped them up. To me, they tasted like just a scooch more rich, a little bit richer than chicken eggs, but not that much. Every person I've ever made, I just make scrambled eggs. I don't do anything weird with them. It's like, ugh, it's disgusting. You know why? Because like a moron, I tell them, it's duck eggs before they eat them. And I have no idea. I have no idea why that repels people so much. Like, oh my gosh, it's from a duck. Is a duck's rear side any less attractive, any less appetizing than a chicken's? I'm going to think not, but people get freaked out about it all the time. They just don't dig the duck eggs. Man, oh man. Coming up, we got more of our cannonball question. What foods grossed you out as a kid? Lots of great stuff. The next one we're going to have is, we talked about parents, you know, drawing the line. You got to eat this. This next story involves a babysitter sort of force feeding a gross food. Oh man, it's crazy. And it's next.
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2: Fox News, I'm Tom Graham. Hamas confirming it will disarm as part of a Gaza peace deal announced by President Trump.
21: If you go 4 months ago, 5 months ago, a deal like that would have been impossible. So it's a big step for the Middle East, and people are really impressed by it.
2: Now, as part of the deal, Israel will have to end its strikes and withdraw from the Gaza Strip. Israeli leaders have not officially commented on the deal brokered by the Trump administration. California will soon have the highest state minimum wages in the country. Fox's Kristen Goodwin in L.A.
22: California Governor Gavin Newsom revealing the state's minimum wage will increase to $17.40 an hour on January 1st of 2027, up from $16.90.
2: That's more than twice as high as the federal minimum wage, which has been in place for quite some time at $7.25 an hour. 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
23: WMBD Radio Local News, I'm John Cruz. State Senator Dave Kaler's plan to improve mental health care in Illinois nursing homes now officially law. The Peoria Democrat says the new law about making sure residents can age with grace and dignity. Under the measure, the Illinois Department of Human Services or a designated agency must check in with anyone admitted to a nursing home with a serious mental illness within 60 days. It also requires a new review within 72 hours if that person experiences a major change in their mental or physical health. Former Sangamon County Sheriff's Deputy Sean Grayson must remain in prison. Capital News Illinois reports the Illinois Prisoner Review Board unanimously voted today to deny a compassionate release application. Grayson serving a 20-year sentence for second-degree murder in the 2024 shooting death of Sonia Massey at her Springfield home. Grayson applied for release under the Joe Coleman Act, citing his advanced cancer diagnosis. Massey's family members argued at the hearing that his condition was taken into account at sentencing and that he shows no remorse for his actions. The state is launching a new program to help Illinoisans who lost their SNAP benefits. Governor Pritzker announcing the individuals will receive a one-time $400 benefit per eligible household member through the new FRESH program. Around 100,000 Illinoisans will receive the one-time benefit beginning tomorrow. The Illinois Department of Human Services will provide funding each month to additional individuals who lose coverage until funding is exhausted. More news in 30 minutes or as it breaks and always at WMBDRadio.com.
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26: The 25 News First Alert forecast calls for rain chances to continue at times tonight and tomorrow. Watch out for some locally heavy rain at times. And we could even see a couple of isolated cold air funnels develop tomorrow. So we'll keep an eye to the sky for that. It'll be cool tomorrow with high temperatures only in the low 70s. We'll be drying out Sunday with highs in the upper 70s. And then we're back into the 80s as we look ahead to early next week. From 25 News, I'm First Alert Chief Meteorologist Brian Walter for WMBD Radio.
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1: The accident's cleared up on I-74 westbound at the Knoxville entrance ramp. The accident's also cleared up the rollover on Northeast Adams at Van Buren. There was an accident reported at War Memorial Drive and Adams there off the McCluggage Bridge on the Peoria side. We're not seeing a delay there. No delay on Route 6, just reduced speeds through the work zone. Still down to one lane in both directions, but all lanes have been reopened on I-474 between I-74 and Tazewell County and the Illinois River. 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
18: Welcome aboard. This is the Phil Luciano Show. And happy Cannonball Friday. Right smack dab in the middle of our Cannonball question this week's is, what food as a kid did you just hate when it was served at home? Coming up next, we got AJ. It's partly because of the food itself, but also the fact that he was forced to eat it. And by forced, I mean literally forced. AJ, happy Cannonball Friday.
29: Hey there.
18: Thanks for joining us today. What's that food you hated as a kid?
29: It's a tie between cottage cheese and coleslaw. I had an old babysitter back in the 80s that would force feed it to us, and she would plug your nose and hold your mouth shut until you would swallow it.
18: Was it all foods or just the coleslaw and cottage cheese?
29: Just those two. I ate most of the other foods at the time. I don't like a lot of those foods now, but yeah, she would, those particular ones, there were a few of us that she would go one by one and make sure you ate it all.
18: Oh, my gosh. Did you ever tell your parents about this? Like, hey, the babysitter is force-feeding us.
29: They didn't believe me, but then they saw her spanking a kid, so that's when they decided to pull me out of there.
18: Oh, man, that must have been a great day for you, huh?
29: Yeah, it was. I still remember, like, 42 years later, my olfactory takes me back right to that brick house on Olive Street in Galesburg, no matter where I am, when I smell coleslaw or cottage cheese.
18: So you still don't eat it, huh?
29: Oh, God, no. I would never, ever eat that.
18: Rick, thanks for that memory, as horrible as that is. Happy Cannonball Friday. I'm surprised. Yep. I'm surprised that every time that an older lady walks by me doesn't freak out. Don't put that in my mouth! Don't force me to eat it! Talking about foods that as kids we didn't like, And this is one that it's not so much he hated it. It's that I don't think he would eat it now. But it was he ate it because of whom he got to share this with. This guy's named Dennis. He said, when I was a kid, I spent my summers with my grandparents in Gary, Indiana. My grandfather, who'd grown up in Austria, worked the night shift at U.S. Steel. My grandmother and I would wait up for him to come home, and then I'd share a snack of, ready, lard on Vienna bread with raw onion and paprika. Sometimes we'd have a can of sardines on the side. My grandmother didn't share our snack, but I enjoyed it and the time with my grandfather. So I don't think that Dennis is eating that anymore, but that memory, I kind of wonder, did you really like that, Dennis, or just like grandpa? Either way, nice memory. Mary says, I can't stand asparagus. Even the smell makes me gag. The smell. That's the smell that stays with you for hours, doesn't it? I don't know which one she's talking about. When it's cooking, when it's leaving, whatever. Can't stand the smell of asparagus. Speaking of smells, and a lot of these foods we talked about today, a lot of them, it's not so much the taste, it's the smell, and maybe the smell ruins the taste of it. Tracy says, sauerkraut. Seriously, it doesn't need explanation if you ever smelled it. Well, Angela has an explanation for it. She says, my great-grandparents were Croatian, so we have a few traditional foods from the old country that my friends thought were weird. My favorite is sarma, which is Croatian cabbage rolls cooked with sauerkraut. Boy, did it stink up the house. And I remember this as the same thing as a kid. My grandmother, one of my grandmothers, who was 100% German, she'd make sauerkraut. And that is all right. You get used to the smell. I mean, as a kid, I don't know if there's any kid who really, boy, I really love sauerkraut. I mean, it's kind of an adult acquired taste, right? And when she'd make it, yeah, it smelled a little. But sometimes she would make it in like late July, early August, and it's like 105 in the shade. It's all humid. It's just everything's dripping wet. And in there, among the humidity, the sauerkraut stink. It's like, oh, man. Oh, man. The one, though, that hit the all-time record, it when I get together with my brother and we talk about this, like, the sauerkraut was bad, but what about the kidneys? The kidneys. My mom, who would feed our dog, little schnauzer, she'd feed him, you know, sort of some of the entrail type, the giblets that she would buy sometimes at the grocery store. And one time, she got a wild hair and bought kidneys. Now, some of you might be saying, I love kidneys. Yeah, well, here's the thing. My mom had never made them before, and she did not look up the part in the recipe that says, and I learned this only later because it seemed crazy, the smell that it created, that you're supposed to clean those kidneys, wash them thoroughly, because if you don't, you know what happens? Just take a guess. You start cooking a kidney in any way, and you know what the house smells like? Pee. Really bad pee, like for days. So the sauerkraut smell was bad, but nothing like the kidneys. And evermore, there was an edict from my father, and I fully support him. No more kidneys, Dal. No more kidneys. Talking about food that as a kid we hated at home, Kelsey said, oh my gosh, this is crazy. My mom used to make what I called medium rare chicken. It was a dish with white rice, egg, cheese, and butter with frozen chicken and cooked in the oven in a giant dish. Problem was, the ingredients all have their own cooking times and temperatures. 15 minutes 15 minutes at 300 degrees meant we were eating burnt eggs and cheese, crunchy rice, and medium rare chicken. Can you imagine cooking chicken for just 15 minutes at 300 degrees? I mean, how much does it get cooked? Not a lot. Not enough. Kelsey says, absolutely disgusting and part of my aversion to chicken to this day.
7: Yuck.
18: I'm surprised that wasn't followed by a lot of trips to the bathroom. I bet it was. Chrissy says, my Polish mother-in-law made some of the worst food I've ever encountered. Pickled pig's feet and gelatin. Pickled pig's feet and gelatin. I called it skeleton gelatin. Oh, man. And she said, hell no. that's quite the nickname there. Skeleton gelatin. Okay, I got a couple sandwiches here. Three of them, actually. Tell me which one, if you had to pick one, which one would you eat? You're going to probably say, I don't want any of those, okay? Mary says, peanut butter and, no, not banana. That'd be fine. Peanut butter, no, not honey. Peanut butter and onion sandwiches. My older siblings ate them, so I copied them. Oh, my gosh. Peanut butter and onion sandwiches. Then Steve says his sandwich was iceberg lettuce, radishes, and butter on white bread. Iceberg lettuce, radishes, and butter. Alexi, though, this one is just, I can't tell if it would be okay. It's just such a kind of almost random mess. Here's what they had. Tuna dogs. Tuna dogs. Canned tuna, pickles, eggs, onion, and maybe some other stuff. I can't imagine what that is. Heated up on the stove, then served in hot dog buns. That might be okay. Kind of sort of like tuna salad, but tuna dogs. I guess I don't know which one I go for. I'd fake an illness and run to the bedroom. Terry says that she hated salmon marinated in mayonnaise. No, I'm not making that up. I guess when you cook it, when you bake it, it'd still be mayonnaise-y and ooey and not really that appetizing looking. Allison said she hated fish my dad caught, in quotes, ditch fishing. She said, yes, we were poor. I refuse to eat fish to this day. If it comes from water, I don't eat and refuse to. So I don't know what is a ditch fish. And if it's a ditch, what is lurking in there? Who knows? But Allison's dad knew, and he'd bring it home for the whole family to enjoy. Ken Zersky, how are the roadways?
7: Well, better now. We had a bunch of accidents there. 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That's cleared up. That jackknife semi, westbound 74 at the Knoxville entrance ramp by the hospitals. That's gone too. And one on War Memorial Drive by Adams was reported. We just didn't see much of a delay there on the Peoria side of the McCluggage Bridge. Route 6 just reduced speeds through the work zone. That's still down to one lane both directions. It looks like all lanes are open now on I-474. We're seeing a bit of a westbound slowdown around Route 29, but we don't see anything up around the Illinois River there as far as, and certainly nothing around I-74. And eastbound looks to be open between the Illinois River and I-74. Say big at Hy-Vee's three-day mega meat sale through Sunday. 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
18: Thank you, Ken. When we get back, we'll wrap up our cannonball question. What foods as a kid did you hate that were served at home? And I tell you, a lot of these we've talked about, they do seem gross, but I got a list here of a few. And I know the folks who answered with these dishes hated them, but I got to tell you, I kind of wouldn't mind eating them. I wonder what you're going to think. Stick around. You decide next.
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0: Welcome aboard. Thanks for being here today, and happy Cannonball Friday. This is the Phil Luciano Show, wrapping up our Cannonball question. What food as a kid did you just hate to eat at home? Now, I mentioned before the break. Now, here's the top ones, by the way. Liver and onions, salmon patties. I had no idea. So many people hated them. Yeah. Liver, salmon patties. And number three, we didn't mention this yet, but like Karen said, lima beans, gross. Saw that so many times. I don't know. I mean, lima beans, they don't even taste like anything, do they? They're like carrots. It's like, okay, they're there. But anyway, those are top three. But some of them that people said, oh, they gross me out. I look at this, I'm like, I wouldn't mind having a little of that right now. For instance, Ward said, my mother, God rest her soul, used to make something absolutely hideous. She called it Fisherman Special because we had it only when the fisherman came home empty-handed. Dad caught nothing, so Mom's whipping up something. It was basically a mustard-style potato salad served with cut-up chunks of bologna and sautéed onions, all of it hot. He said, I would literally go to bed hungry rather than eat that. But think about that. Mustard-style potato salad, some bologna and sautéed onions. That sounds pretty good to me. I don't know. Ty says he could not stand fish sticks with a side of cream corn with maybe a roll or tater tots. Every Friday night we had that when my parents went out and left us with a babysitter. There's another one. Fish sticks, all right. Cream corn, me likey, and tater tots. Anything with tater tots, right? It sounds pretty decent. By the way, a little tip here. If you like fish sticks, Costco, their fish sticks, unreal. They're magical. I kid you not. I don't have a Costco membership, so I only get to get them once in a while. But they're like nothing else out there. Like Van Camps or Costco fish sticks. Trust me. And Christy, she could not stand Salisbury steak TV dinner. First of all, do Salisbury steaks exist outside the realm of TV dinners? Are they out there? I don't think I ever encountered. I'm sure they might be, but I've never seen one. But remember back in the day, now, you know, you got the plastic and you pop it into the microwave. But my memory, perhaps like yours, goes back to ye old days where it was in a foil tray and they had a foil sheet on top. You'd put it in the oven for like, what, 4 days? And then you'd pull it out. Mom would pull it out and peel back that top. And the steam, it was like something that was cooked at the core of the earth. It was so hot. I don't know what we're doing. Like it had to be sterilized or something. But so you'd have the Salisbury steak, and then maybe there'd be corn and something else in there. But there was the one in the corner, and it was either a pie or a pudding or a brownie. And we're kids, right? So what do you go for first? You'd go for that brownie, pudding, pie thing, whatever it was. And you stick your spoon or your fork in there, and you tasted it. And, well, you tried to taste it, but you didn't because that thing was molten. It was molten. It was so hot. And I don't know. Did it taste good? No idea. Because every time it singed my tongue to nothingness. Or if I got it in my mouth, the roof of your mouth, they have all those strings hanging down, blistering from the stupid brownie. And the rest of it, same thing. Salisbury steak, what does it taste like? Pain. It tastes like pain in my memory. So, but nowadays I might give it a try. One last one. Bob said, I couldn't stand stuffing as a kid. One Thanksgiving, my dad made me eat some stuffing with everyone at the table. You either eat it or go to bed without dinner. I couldn't take it. I ran to the bathroom and hurled. Dad sent me upstairs. I cried my eyes out. Happy Thanksgiving in front of the family. Bob says, and now I love stuffing, especially cornbread stuffing. Isn't that the truth? Those things we hated as kids, sometimes, come around to liking it as adults. Coming up next, we'll get you caught up on all the big headlines. Plus. You a rock fan? Aha. Then check this out. Some rock bands seem like they've been around forever, but there are just nine that have stayed together. No breakups, no interruptions for 50 or more years. Care to try to guess any of it? Give it a whirl and see if you are right. That's next here on The Phil Luciano Show. 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
3: They say they will disarm. I'm Lisa Lucera, Fox News. Hamas says they will agree to the terms of the Gaza peace plan if Israel ends its strikes, as President Trump highlights terms of the plan during a cabinet meeting this morning.
4: President Trump's Board of Peace says it has a deal for Hamas to disarm as part of a peace plan that would eventually see Israel withdraw from Gaza.
5: It's a big step for the Middle East, and people are really impressed by it, and they're surprised by it.
4: Speaking at a cabinet meeting at Camp David, President Trump says a weaker Iran was key to the breakthrough. Still, Israeli officials have signaled skepticism, and President Trump concedes,
5: will it go through its ups and downs? It's a very complex situation over there. The people are very complex.
4: A comprehensive peace plan calls for an international stabilization force to train a Palestinian police force to take over security operations in the Strip.
3: Fox's Jared Halpern in the White House. And on Iran, the president again said the U.S. will be hitting it very hard.
5: Iran is doing very poorly, just in case you read incorrect stories. They're doing very, very poorly. They're having a hard time. They've been very dishonest. They've been very dishonorable to deal with.
3: This coming after strikes earlier this week in retaliation for Iranian missile attacks on U.S. forces in Jordan. CENTCOM says those missiles were intercepted. Pima County, Arizona authorities have released early ransom notes in the disappearance of Nancy Guthrie in hopes someone might recognize the writing style. The mother of today's show host, Savannah Guthrie, was last seen 6 months ago.
6: Despite doorbell camera video of the suspected kidnapper, no one has been named or identified. None of the ransom notes have been authenticated, and there's been no proof of life.
3: Fox's Claudia Cowan. The first note, sent February 2nd, said Guthrie was safe but scared and would be released unharmed once the captors receive $4 million in Bitcoin, with the demand increasing if the first ransom was not met. 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
7: WMBD Radio Local News, I'm John Cruz. Bradley University's president says efforts to bring more students to campus are paying off. James Schotted told East Peoria business leaders today that part of the strategy is making the entire campus responsible for admissions and marketing, which includes staff and faculty giving tours and showing off programs. Schotted says that's led to an increase in new freshman numbers, where Bradley had around 620 last year.
8: Our numbers would indicate, based on our orientation and our projections, that we should have 850 to 855 students around.
7: And Schotted says they've also doubled enrollment from students graduating Central Illinois high schools, in addition to 70 students transferring from Illinois Central College. Illinois taking action to help protect the state's most vulnerable residents. Governor Pritzker signing a package of legislation expanding safeguards for older adults, people with disabilities, and individuals with serious mental illness. Officials say those measures promote independence, safeguard against exploitation, and help ensure Illinoisans get the support and protection they deserve at every stage of life. It will be an early start for the Marshall County St. Jude Runners tomorrow. Coordinator Mallory Lindstrom says as a parent, this event is a way she can give back.
9: Because I was blessed to be surrounded by healthy kids, and not everyone is that fortunate.
7: Lindstrom says several runners on her team are pharmacists who serve St. Jude patients treated in Peoria. All the St. Jude runs will meet up for the Runners Parade at 5 p.m. tomorrow, ahead of the St. Jude Telethon on Week TV at 6:30. More news in 30 minutes, or as it breaks, and always at WMBDRadio.com.
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12: The 25 News First Alert forecast calls for rain chances to continue at times tonight and tomorrow. Watch out for some locally heavy rain at times. And we could even see a couple of isolated cold air funnels develop tomorrow, so we'll keep an eye to the sky for that. It'll be cool tomorrow with high temperatures only in the low 70s. We'll be drying out Sunday with highs in the upper 70s. And then we're back into the 80s as we look ahead to early next week. From 25 News, I'm First Alert Chief Meteorologist Brian Walter for WMBD Radio.
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14: An accident Peoria is reported on Charter Oak Road just east of Route 6 at Charter Oak Road and Frostwood Parkway. I-74 eastbound, just tight approaching the Murray Baker Bridge. We're not seeing a backup there. Looks like all lanes are open, at least for now, at I-474 between the Illinois River and I-74. It's been a busy week with lane closures in both directions. And it's down to one lane. It'll stay that way. Route 6, both directions between I-74 north to War Memorial Drive. No delay there, just reduced speeds. 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
16: Yeah, and you mentioned team. 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

0: emotions.
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4: 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This is the Phil Luciano Show. Thanks for joining us today. Big news today would be a Hamas disarmament deal, or at least it seems like a deal. And what we hear so far sounds pretty good. It's designed to permanently dismantle Hamas's military power, and Gaza can be safely rebuilt. So Hamas would have to hand over all rockets, guns, explosives, give up the locations of their underground tunnels. As Hamas disarms, Israeli troops will slowly leave the areas they control in Gaza. A new government would be set up. A neutral group of experts would be in charge there. And peacekeeping troops, and it would be led by an American general, would keep the peace in the interim. Now, there's a timeline. There are some checkpoints. So it's supposed to progress, like get this done, get that done, that kind of thing. So this all sounds good, right? I mean, what Hamas is going to give up its secret locations, going to give up all its weapons. It's kind of hard to believe, but you never know. The thing is, right now, the Israeli government has not officially signed the deal. And there are many Israeli officials who don't believe Hamas will actually give over its weapons. And so that's the thing. And we've heard during the course of this war a lot of claims, observations, assertions. And it comes from the president's administration, and the president says that this is going to happen. It's going to happen. Okay, I want it to. It'd be great. But at the same time, there are things that are said during this war, and it's on the other end. It's like, what? That sort of thing. So, hey, for all we know, later today, Israel might say, yep, we're signing. And Netanyahu was at the White House this week. Maybe they discussed this. I don't know. We'll find out soon enough. Meantime, back to our regularly scheduled Friday Fun Fest.
5: All right, let's pray. God of Rock, thank you for this chance to kick ass. We are your humble servants. Please give us the power to blow people's minds with our high voltage rock. In your name we pray. Amen.
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7: 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Long necks down.
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13: 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You look at me twice. Look at me again and there's a gun.
14: 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Attention, please! Now that we're all here, I officially declare the party switch to be in the on position.

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5: We're there.
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6: Oh, yes, oh, yes, oh, yes. Cannonball Friday. It's our spirit, it's our vibe, it's our revolution. It's how we launch ourselves headlong into the weekend. And I saw this following list. Oh yeah, you rock fan, you think you're a rock fan, call yourself a knowledgeable rock fan. Let's see how you do on this one. Loudwire.com, it's a rock site. They put together a list of the longest running rock bands, okay? And they did their threshold of 40 years. Never broken up, never gone on hiatus. That's the tricky part. Never broken up, never gone on hiatus, okay? But we don't have time to do all of them, all the 40, so we drew the line at 50. 50 years they've been together. They started, they're still going, okay? And they're only 9. So think about it. Think about it. Do you have enough time? I can't give you any more time. We have to move on. We're a radio show, darn it. So here we go. Starting at number 9. So U2 formed as teenagers. That was in 1976. And the first name they gave themselves, the Larry Mullen Band. Now, you U2 fans will say, oh, I know Larry Mullen. He's the drummer. Right, right. Here's why they call it the Larry Mullen Band. Because there was a notice put on the board, the school bulletin board. It said, drummer seeks musicians to form band. And was signed by Larry Mullen. So when they finally formed the band, they called the Larry Mullen Band. And so, you know, Paul Hewson became Bono. David Evans became The Edge. And those three are together. Only seven teenage boys showed up for the auditions. I mean, now you think back, well, Bono, what a voice. The Edge, pretty decent guitar player. Kind of plays the same thing all the time, but I digress. But out of seven, that's a pretty good haul, right? Anyway, they realized, okay, this name, the Larry Mullen Band, doesn't really pop, right? So in their local circle, they came up with some names, some possibilities. And they chose U2, not because they loved it, but it was the name they disliked the least. And they said, well, it's short, and it'll look good on a concert poster. And that was it. That was the reason. And they picked it, and it's done pretty well. By the way, back in their early days when they finally started getting club dates, you know, you don't make a whole lot of money. So to get more stage time, to make more dough, what they would do is they'd book a gig and they'd say, oh yeah, we got this band that'll open up for us, you know. And they'd get a little extra for them. That opening band, it was them in disguise. But a little extra bread never hurts when you're starting out, especially. Another band that started out in 1976. So Def Leppard comes together. They're all in their teens. And it takes a while for things to gel. Their first concert is 2 years later. And all members by that time, they're still only 17 and 18. And they got their first paying gig. And it's at a school venue. And they got nervous. You know, people see us. We're in front of people the first time. We better smuggle some beer in. Have a little beer to calm our nerves. I didn't think they really had to worry about it because the audience, 6 people. 6 people. And what they got paid? £5. So that'd be the equivalent of, I don't know, $6 American. From there, they went on to better things, I would say. Talking about bands that have been together at least 50 years. At number 7, this band formed in 1975. Iron Maiden. They've had multiple vocalists over the years, but the most famous is their current frontman, Bruce Dickinson, human air raid siren. And before he joined the band, this is an interesting story, he was at the prestigious Undel boarding school. Oh man, you got to be smart and have connections to get in there. He hated it though. He was getting bullied, getting hazed, these older boys. He wasn't as mad at them as much as he was at the headmaster, because nothing was ever done. So he did 2 things. First, he pulled a prank. We had 2 tons of steaming horse manure delivered to the front steps of the headmaster's house. And after that, he's like, well, I want to make one more statement. And so in the kitchen, they're making this baked bean dish for the headmaster. And Bruce Dickinson goes in there and pees in it. he later made sure the headmaster knew, because if you don't tell him, what's the deal? And the headmaster said, ha, real funny, you're out. He got booted. Expelled. Okay, finally, let's get to a band from America on this list. At number six, these guys came together in 73. So the first concert, they know the date, but no photos. January 30th, 1973. Kiss played before fewer than 10 people at the Popcorn Club. I guess a total dive at the time. Yeah, $25. They wore face paint. They didn't look anywhere near what they later would look like, right? It wasn't all slick and well-defined that. But they did give it a try. They bought the makeup for $15 at a Woolworths. And they said, let's do something. Let's have a new look. And at least that idea caught on. They refined it down the road. Ken Zersky, speaking of roads, what's it like out there?
0: Yeah, we mentioned last report, there was a report of an accident. Charter Oak and Frostwood Parkway. I believe they checked there and didn't find anything. Now, if you're on Route 6, and that's looking good, just reduce speed. That is still down to one lane, both directions, north of I-74 to north of War Memorial Drive. And again, we're just seeing reduced speeds. We're not seeing much of a delay. The good news is on I-474, that work zone between I-74 to the Illinois River, all lanes are open. They've been busy there today. They were moving, shifting the lane closures a little bit further west there, especially for westbound, but it looks like all lanes are back open both directions, at least for the weekend. Save big at Hy-Vee's 3-day mega meat sale today through Sunday. 80-20 ground beef, 1-pound rolls for only $4.98. 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
3: 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We are in the middle of a rundown from Loudwire.com. They're a rock and roll site. And they put together this list. You can see the whole list if you want. The whole list has rock bands that have been together for more than 40 years. Never broken up, never gone on hiatus. That's the big list. We're just doing the top 9. They've been together 50 years. Only 9 have been together 50 years. And we've already ticked through U2, Def Leppard, Iron Maiden, Kiss. We're going from the bottom up. At slot number 5, another band that came together in 1973. Now, when you think of AC/DC, you immediately think of guitarist Angus Young in that schoolboy uniform, right? Now, here's the thing. He had other costumes before that. One was Spider-Man. Okay. The other, a gorilla suit. Think about trying to play a guitar in that big, bulky type of suit like that, a gorilla suit. That seems hard. And Zorro. Think about playing a guitar with a sword in your hand. And finally, his sister Margaret says, hey, you know what? Remember when you were in high school and you'd come rushing home and you had your school uniform on and you didn't even bother to take off that uniform? You practiced all night in that same uniform because you're so enthused about just ripping it up. Why don't you do that? He goes, can I borrow your kid's school blazer? She said, sure. So he tried it. And, well, you know the rest of the story. Still wearing a schoolboy uniform. Last band that came together in 1973. Oh, yeah, from Illinois. Pride of Rockford, Cheap Trick. And who didn't have Cheap Trick at Budokan? I mean, that's when we first heard this song. I think most of us did, at least. Here's the thing. That's an iconic live album, right? It wasn't actually recorded entirely at Budokan. When the engineers were putting it together, like, well, this sounds pretty good, but there's also that show in Osaka, and it has some tighter performance on it. Let's use some of that, too. And that became the backbone, the Osaka show. But here's the thing. They're putting this together mostly as kind of a thank you. They were going to sell it in Japan, but it was mostly they had just such a huge following there. They wanted to get something out there, and they were just so blown away, Cheap Trick and the whole team was, about the reception. Like, we got to send something out there. And yeah, they make a little money, but mostly it was like out of gratitude. And so they put it together, and they called it Budokan. Well, what about Osaka? Who cares? Let's just get this out there. No one's going to hear it here. How pleasantly wrong they were. So DJs in America got this import. They're like, holy smokes, this thing is fantastic. And they start playing it, and really no one cared where it actually came. Budokan, Osaka, it's still a great live album. Talking about rock bands that have been together 50 years, no breakups, no hiatus, nothing like that. This number 3 band, together since 1969. We've been talking about some of these bands that their first show, tiny, tiny crowds. ZZ Top wins for tiniest crowd. Because in February 1970, they played at the Knights of Columbus Hall in Beaumont, Texas, to a crowd of exactly one. Yes, one person. And they didn't call it off. Not at all. They launch into the show. They take a break. And during that break, all three of them go out there. And that single audience member, they bought him a Coke, thanked him for showing up, and said, we're going to go finish our act. Thanks for being here. And they did. Man, talk about, you know, just fulfilling what you're supposed to do. What if they called that? What if they called it off? They might have not ever come back from that. Certainly they would have lost a fan. All right, we got 2 left. Got your guesses? At number 2, been together since 1965. Now, the Scorpions have been the Scorpions ever since they started being the Scorpions, but, recording one of their albums, 72, producers said, you know, the name Scorpions, and this is your debut album, took a while to get that debut out there, it sounds too simple. I mean, you think of bands like Led Zeppelin, it sounds much grander. How about Stalingrad? And you guys can perform in military uniforms. Okay, they're from Germany. And not even 30 years had passed since World War II. And, well, you put that idea together, and Klaus Meine, lead singer, said, nine! So the rest of the band, they said, no, we'll stick with the Scorps. And it's worked out pretty well. At the top of the heap, I'm sure you guessed it, they've been together since 1962. And, you know, the bad boys of rock and roll, the Rolling Stones. Well, the first time they had a widespread audience for any of their music, I mean, they're gigging right away, right? But this came in a 1964 TV commercial for Rice Krispies. Brian Jones, the guitarist, wrote it. Mick Jagger sang it, and, well, check it out.
4: It's that top pop of the morning, Rice Krispies!
5: Wake up in the morning, there's a snap around the place. Wake up in the morning, there's a crackle in your face.
3: It's not exactly Jumpin' Jack Flash, but does bounce along nicely, huh? The Rice Krispies jingle did not chart, but the band did end up recording other songs. I think you might know that. 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Yeah, maybe hubba hubba if you're a chubby rodent. What does that mean? 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
6: Fox News, I'm John Saucier. A couple days after the U.S. resumed airstrikes on Iranian-backed targets in response to an attempted surprise ballistic missile attack on American forces, President Trump spoke during a cabinet meeting at Camp David.
7: Iran is doing very poorly, just in case you read incorrect stories. They're doing very, very poorly. They're having a hard time. They've been very dishonest. They've been very dishonorable to deal with.
6: Spain's dealing with the fallout from a massive border rush of tens of thousands of migrants. Tennessee Senator Bill Hagerty telling Fox Business this is a preview of what could happen to the United States if Democratic socialists take charge.
8: This Socialist Workers Party in Spain, a leftist socialist organization, is taking control of that country. This is what you get. A liberal judiciary. This is what you get. It's an invitation to these people to overrun their country. I think all of Europe should be on alarm.
6: Spanish authorities say that half of these people have now been deported. 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
9: WMBD Radio Local News, I'm John Cruz. State Senator Dave Kaler's plan to improve mental health care in Illinois nursing homes now officially law. A Peoria Democrat says the new law about making sure residents can age with grace and dignity. Under the measure, the Illinois Department of Human Services or a designated agency must check in with anyone admitted to a nursing home with a serious mental illness within 60 days. It also requires a new review within 72 hours if that person experiences a major change in their mental or physical health. Former Sangamon County Sheriff's Deputy Sean Grayson must remain in prison. Capital News Illinois reports the Illinois Prisoner Review Board unanimously voted today to deny a compassionate release application. Grayson serving a 20-year sentence for second-degree murder in the 2024 shooting death of Sonia Massey at her Springfield home. Grayson applied for release under the Joe Coleman Act, citing his advanced cancer diagnosis. Massey's family members argued at the hearing that his condition was taken into account at sentencing and that he shows no remorse for his actions. The state is launching a new program to help Illinoisans who lost their SNAP benefits. Governor Pritzker announcing the individuals will receive a one-time $400 benefit per eligible household member through the new FRESH program. Around 100,000 Illinoisans will receive the one-time benefit beginning tomorrow. The Illinois Department of Human Services will provide funding each month to additional individuals who lose coverage until funding is exhausted. More news in 30 minutes, or as it breaks, and always at WMBDRadio.com.
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12: The 25 News First Alert forecast calls for rain chances to continue at times tonight and tomorrow. Watch out for some locally heavy rain at times. And we could even see a couple of isolated cold air funnels develop tomorrow, so we'll keep an eye to the sky for that. It'll be cool tomorrow with high temperatures only in the low 70s. We'll be drying out Sunday with highs in the upper 70s. And then we're back into the 80s as we look ahead to early next week. From 25 News, I'm First Alert Chief Meteorologist Brian Walter for WMBD Radio.
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14: Looking good on Route 6 despite the lane closures. That'll stay up over the weekend. Both directions north of War Memorial Drive to I-74. Now, I-474, it's been a busy week with lane closures between Springfield Road and I-74. And then this morning, they switched the lane closure westbound between Springfield Road and the Illinois River. Looks like that's picked up as well. While eastbound, all lanes are back open. After 40 years, Jack Steger is retiring and passing the torch to the next generation. 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
3: 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Happy Cannonball Friday. This is the Phil Luciano Show. News we are following today at the top of the heap would be this, that the president, President Trump, announced a disarmament deal involving Hamas. Now, here's what we know. Hamas must, according to the deal, Hamas will hand over all rockets, guns, and explosives and give up locations of their underground tunnels. As Hamas disarms, Israeli troops will slowly leave the areas they control in Gaza. And there will be a neutral group of experts called the National Committee for the Administration of Gaza that will be overseeing this, while a team of peacekeeping troops led by an American general will, well, keep the peace and train a new local police force. And there's a timeline with various parts of this deal that to tick through, so it won't happen immediately, but it is supposed to push things along. The thing is, I mean, that does sound incredible. I mean, for Hamas to give up their arms, for Hamas to tell where their tunnels are, all that stuff, that would be something really, really amazing. The thing is, Israel has not formally agreed to this. They haven't signed it. There are Israeli officials already saying, no way, no way, no way. Netanyahu was at the White House this week. Did they talk about this at all? He has not said anything. And here's the thing. We have, over the course of the war, heard a lot of wishful thinking about things that are supposed to happen, like how many times has that war ended? It hasn't. So if this were to come to fruition, excellent. But so far, no word from Israel. Will we hear from the prime minister, or will we see a signed document? Will something happen with this? Well, maybe over the weekend we will find out. Meantime, we got the fillers coming up. First, though, a couple stories. This first one, holy smokes. To fund their work, a group of dedicated but desperate scientists is turning to OnlyFans. Unbelievable. The Rocky Mountain Biological Laboratory, it's run by professors from UCLA, has been tracking marmots in Colorado since 1962. Marmots are big chubby rodents, part of the rodent family, part of the squirrel family. In Illinois, we got one type of marmot, groundhogs, also known as woodchucks. Okay, they're also referred to as whistle pigs. I never hear anyone calling whistle pigs, but I know why some people might. That's the old whistling woodchucks. We get them in our backyard. I haven't heard them whistle yet. They're too busy eating and getting fat. Anyway, that Colorado lab focuses on yellow-bellied marmots. Beyond those critters, the work has helped scientists better understand how all animals communicate, evade predators, form bonds, all that kind of stuff. So good research. And the thing, the marmot work doesn't cost a lot because, again, it's UCLA's involved, but it does cost upwards of $100,000 annually. But federal funding has dried up. So, to make some money, lab workers feel they have no choice but to turn to OnlyFans. Yeah, well, maybe hubba hubba if you're a marmot. See, the lab has launched an account on OnlyFans where overall 80% of OnlyFans in content involves adult content, right? You know what I'm talking about. But the lab's account is called Only Marms, and it displays photos and videos of these large, chubby rodents and their burrowing, foraging, chirping, and running. Lead researcher Daniel Blumstein can't help but laugh at the concept.
23: You know, this is G-rated, cute animals doing things.
3: Now, subscriptions to Only Marms is free. Followers are encouraged to leave tips to fund the field studies. And to keep momentum going, they're going to launch a bracket-style Fat Marmot Week. That starts August 24th, and oh yeah, I do want to see that. Meantime, just want to bring this up. I'm not, and I don't know if I'm going to burst anyone's bubble, I'm not a big fashion guy. I'm not a fashion expert. I don't know a whole lot about that. To that, my wife says, amen! Amen! Right now, if you're wondering. What is he wearing? Okay, no one's wondering that, but I'm going to tell you anywhere. I'm wearing a Hunt's Drive-In t-shirt. Oh, yeah, now you're interested. Now you're interested, right? Yeah, that Hunt's. And a Hawaiian shirt, just because. It accents it well. That's where my fashion knowledge ends. Anyway, so there's this new fashion trend. And maybe you're heading out this weekend. Maybe you're going to put out the dog. Maybe you are a partaker of the naked dress trend. This is huge in the fashion world now. It means wearing clothes made of sheer fabrics, lace, or mesh that show a lot of skin. With women, not you dudes. Put away that mesh t-shirt from 1982, okay? We're not talking about it. It's women. Remember that movie Clueless? The naked dress trend, it makes me think of one particular scene.
1: Cher, get in here.
4: What's up, Daddy?
1: What the hell is that?
4: A dress.
1: Says who?
4: Calvin Klein.
1: It looks like underwear. Go upstairs and put something over it.
3: Yeah, it does involve a lot of underwear, but it gets way more provocative. Blends underwear with regular clothing to create a bold, barely there look. I saw some of this online, and, well, I saw some of it. Some of it I could not because it wasn't safe for work. And, yeah, these are like models and stuff. And the reason is, when I started clicking some buttons, I probably going to get me fired. There's a lot of stuff up top you can see. And these are people out there, okay? And I don't care what people wear, but here's the thing. So famous celebrities wear them, and then regular Janes are wearing it, and it's making people feel uncomfortable. They're wearing these outfits. Again, it's like see-through stuff to weddings or offices, and others are feeling a little awkward, uncomfortable. Sometimes they're wearing sheer lace skirts and bralettes, like just a bralette. I don't know what that is. I'm guessing it's a tiny bra. And that's about it up top. To corporate events. And imagine that. Some bosses don't dig it. And they're also, last thing here, there's the whole, as they call it, the male gaze debate. Gaze is G-A-Z-E. In other words, men are looking. And women are saying, hey, this is supposed to be empowering, but guys are just staring at us, you know, objectifying us. Imagine that. You're wearing barely nothing, and it catches our attention. I guess that's us. Wrong again, guys. Guilty.

0: Yes, the fillers, those stories we grab from around the world to tickle your funny bone. And I'm glad. I was worried for a minute. Oh my gosh, we're going to end this week without a Florida mention day. Oh yeah, there is one. There is one. Got one. So this one comes out of Arizona. After 2 months search, police caught up with an Arizona man who shot two people while showing off a gun he was trying to sell. Arrested this week was Clarence Bodiford. He's 61. In May, near his home in Green Valley, Arizona, he attended a yard sale hosted by a friend. There, he showed two men, they'd stop by to check things out, showed two men a firearm for sale. One of the victims told police that the shooting was, quote, an accident, but it was also reckless. Said Bodiford was manipulating a gun he was trying to sell and showed a safety function. I don't know if it was working well because the firearm went off. Boom, boom. One of the victims suffered a substantial wound after a bullet went through his right hand, through his groin, and then entered his thigh and exited his leg. Did it hit every body part? Just about. The other victim got hit with bullet shrapnel that became lodged in his colon. Oh, my gosh. Two men were treated at a local hospital. I guess they're okay. There's nothing more I know here. By then, Bodiford, long gone. Immediately after shooting, he jumped in his 1997 GMC Safari. You know, you see those all the time, right? Classic car. He evaded police until his arrest in Florida this week. There you go. Check the box for Florida. And he's charged with two counts of aggravated assault with a deadly weapon. He's also facing a charge of possession of a deadly weapon by a prohibited possessor. That's what they call it in Arizona. Because he is a convicted felon who is not supposed to have any firearms. Police have not released details about his previous conviction. I'm not sure what that prior conviction might involve. Maybe guns?
1: Fill it up.
0: The Food and Drug Administration has announced a recall, this is today, of frozen blueberries and mixed berries sold in 8 states that may be contaminated with E. coli. The grocery chain Publix is recalling all lots of Greenwise Organic whole blueberries and whole mixed berries, and those are, of course, sold at Publix. 12 confirmed cases of E. coli infection have been reported. Common symptoms include severe stomach cramps, diarrhea, and vomiting. Well, here's a serving suggestion. Those E. coli berries would pair perfectly with some of that cyclospora lettuce.
1: Fill it up.
0: And lastly, an overdue library book was found bricked into a fireplace after 150 years. And this happened in Australia, and the Kiama Library in New South Wales said a family returned the book over the weekend. A home renovation project led that family to discovering this book that had been bricked into the house's fireplace. The book is called Antiquities of Athens. I'm sorry, Athens. So Illinois of me. Not Athens, Illinois. Athens, Greece. I'm sure that's what the book is about. It was published in 1858. The exact date of the book was that it was borrowed, lost to time. Officials estimate likely about 150 years ago. The book's in remarkably good condition, will not be put back into circulation, but it will be displayed with the library's collection of significant items. And the library says the book would have accrued late fees of nearly $20,000 under the bylaws at the time it was borrowed, but the library has since done away with all those overdue fees. Now, I'm glad that's the policy. I mean, a $20,000 library fine? Here's a tip. If you find a library book that's old and really want to return it, how about an anonymous stop at the library's drop-off box? That might be your safest and cheapest option. Ken Zersky, how about one more check of traffic,
2: please? Yeah, and it's good. Route 6, you'll still have the lane closures up over the weekend, and that's north of War Memorial Drive down to I-74. Now, we have seen some traffic on new pavement there, and we're not seeing much as far as any problems right now, just reduced speeds through the work zone. The other work zone looks to be open in both directions. Now, it's been a busy week with lane closures on I-474 through Tazewell County, but now it looks like all lanes are open. Now, westbound, you'll see some of the signs are still up, but we just haven't seen the lane closure like we were seeing this morning. They moved it or shifted it a little bit further west, but that looks to be open too. Eastbound looks wide open there between the Illinois River all the way to I-74. 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
0: Thanks for being here today. This is the Phil Luciano Show, and happy Cannonball Friday. So I figure we'll close out our Cannonball Friday here. Not to close out your Cannonball Friday. You keep cannonballing through the weekend, right? And that is a little bit of a history lesson involving a cannonball. Not just any cannonball, a spiritual cannonball. Check this out. In 1521, yeah, we're going back a little. France and Spain are at war. Fighting for Spain, a 30-year-old knight known as Ignatius of Loyola. I've heard that name before, but I don't really, I kind of know it's St. Ignatius. I'm not a Catholic churchgoer, so. But anyway, I'd heard of it before. Check out the story, though. He was a proud, worldly soldier. He's obsessed with military glory, romance, status, like probably most young guys were at the time. 30 to me is young. Anyway, May 20, 1529, during the Battle of Pamplona, his leg, oh man, shattered by a French cannonball.
15: Cannonball coming.
0: I don't think they announced it, but yeah, it did wreck his leg. He spent months, bedridden in his family's castle in Loyola. He asked, hey, I need something past time. You got any romance novels? They said, we got two books. The Life of Christ, that was the title of one, and a volume on the lives of saints. So he's like, well, I got nothing better to do. He found that reading about the saints brought him a deep, lasting joy, one he'd never had before. He realized, hey, God's speaking to me, and I'm not going to any longer be a soldier. I'm going to become a soldier for Christ. That was his words. And so Ignatius and six companions formed a tight brotherhood. They took vows of poverty and chastity. And in 1540, the Pope recognized them as a religious order. The Society of Jesus, the Jesuits. That's a really important order that's still around today. And Ignatius was the first leader. The rest of his life, kind of drab. He stayed in a room. He wrote letters. He was pretty much the manager of this thing. Had to write thousands and thousands of letters because the order was exploding, right? And his death, he died at age 64 in 1556, declared a saint in 1622. So his death was on July 31st. And July 31st, today is July 31st, is globally celebrated as the Jesuits' feast day. Here's the thing. In modern spirituality, Catholic Church, a cannonball moment or a spiritual cannonball is a metaphor for a sudden, unexpected turn of events that completely shatters your life plans and forces you down a new spiritual path. It's a crisis you didn't see coming. It breaks your illusions of control, and it serves as a wake-up call. You got to reevaluate your life, discover who you truly are, and find a deeper, more meaningful purpose. And that's all because of Ignatius of Loyola. Quite a life, quite a turnaround, quite the impact. All because of a
15: cannonball coming.
0: You didn't see that one coming, did you? Oh yeah, maybe we should make this a regular segment. Cannonball, great cannonballs of history. There's probably at least, I don't know, three. Maybe there's more. I don't know. We'll dig into that. Thanks for being here today and every day, not just Cannonball Friday, but Monday, Tuesday, Wednesday, Thursday, and all the days. Be back here next time for more fun and frolics on The Phil Luciano Show. 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
17: They want the charges tossed. I'm Lisa Lacera, Fox News. The Justice Department moves to drop charges against a former Olympian accused of vandalizing the reflecting pool in Washington, D.C.
18: Federal prosecutors filed a motion to dismiss the case against David Hearn, a former Olympic canoe racer charged with vandalizing the newly renovated reflecting pool near the Lincoln Memorial. Hearn pleaded not guilty. In the court filing, the Justice Department blames the Department of the Interior for slowly trickling critical information to prosecutors, writing, had DOI been forthcoming with information in its possession, a grand jury indictment would not have been sought. The filing says evidence now strongly suggests a rushed and botched installation by a contractor led to damage to the pool's lining.
17: Fox's Jared Halpern at the White House. President Trump had accused vandals of damaging the lining. Hamas claims it will disarm if Israel stops its strikes and withdraws from Gaza, but the implementation faces major challenges, and it would come later in the process, and it's contingent on the creation of a Palestinian state. Tens of thousands of migrants have voluntarily left the tiny Spanish territory after crossing into the North African city this week.
19: Spanish authorities now say at least 57 people were killed during those chaotic scenes in Ceuta, and that number could be going up as divers start to search the ocean. Officials estimate 60,000 people crossed into that Spanish territory without really anyone trying to stop them.
17: Fox's Jeff Paul. Italy has suspended its border agreement with Spain over the mass migration, and many other European countries expressing concerns that they will be impacted. The pilot of an F-35B stealth fighter expected to survive after he ejected from the jet before it crashed near the Miramar Air Base in San Diego. The Marine Corps says the service member is being treated for non-life-threatening injuries. 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
12: WMBD Radio Local News, I'm TJ Carson. Former Sangamon County Sheriff's Deputy Sean Grayson will remain in prison. Capital News Illinois reports the Illinois Prisoner Review Board voted unanimously Friday to deny Grayson's application for compassionate release. Grayson is serving a 20-year sentence for second-degree murder. He shot and killed Sonia Massey, an unarmed black woman who had called authorities to report a possible prowler outside her home. He has been diagnosed with stage 4 colon cancer that spread to his liver and lungs, but the state's attorney and Massey's family argued the judge knew that when handing down Grayson's sentence. This is the 16th year for the Marshall County St. Jude Satellite Run. Coordinator Mallory Lindstrom says they have increased the number of runners by 2 this year.
20: We actually have our very first 2 second generation coming aboard this year. 16-year-old boys are joining us this year. Both of their moms are runners, so kind of exciting to see second generation shape up with us too.
12: Marshall County runners will make several stops on the way to Peoria, including a ceremony near the lake and bridge tomorrow morning. They will walk 50 miles with the goal of raising nearly $259,000 for St. Jude Children's Research Hospital. A Peoria man will spend 50 years in prison for a fatal shooting 2 years ago at the Lexington Hills apartment complex. 23-year-old Javier McGee was convicted in May for the March 2024 death of 27-year-old Treshawn Morris. Morris died from a gunshot wound to the chest after he and McGee were arguing, with McGee claiming self-defense, but prosecutors argued Morris was not a threat. More news in 30 minutes or as it breaks, and always at WMBDRadio.com.
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22: The 25 News First Alert forecast calls for rain chances to continue at times tonight and tomorrow. Watch out for some locally heavy rain at times. And we could even see a couple of isolated cold air funnels develop tomorrow, so we'll keep an eye to the sky for that. We'll be cool tomorrow with high temperatures only in the low 70s. We'll be drying out Sunday with highs in the upper 70s. And then we're back into the 80s as we look ahead to early next week. From 25 News, I'm First Alert Chief Meteorologist Brian Walter for WMBD Radio.
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19: Welcome back to The Ramsey Show in the Fairwinds Credit Union Studio. I'm George Camel here with Jade Warshaw. Stacy is up next in Tampa, Florida. What's going on, Stacy?
6: Hi, George and Jade. Thank you for accepting my call. Actually, I'm trying to keep from going back to a shelter.
19: Oh, my goodness. A homeless shelter?
6: Yeah. I recently got out of it about 3 4 months ago. I managed to save $500 since I got out of there. But I owe the IRS and child support has already put in, that's a call that I'm, I

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3: Fox News, I'm Carmen Roberts. The Justice Department moves to dismiss the criminal case against Olympian David Hearn for allegedly vandalizing the reflecting pool. The court filing today shows that the DOJ admits the damage was the result of flawed installation. President Trump orders fresh attacks on Iran as he tries to get Tehran to surrender. Fox's Steve Harrigan is in Tel Aviv.
4: Here in the region, we've gotten back into that rhythm of attacks, one side striking the other, the next night the other side striking. Multiple drone attacks targeting U.S. bases in Kuwait. No casualties reported.
3: Officials say the new attacks may begin as soon as this weekend and last a few days. And in Arizona, the Pima County Sheriff's Department releases two ransom notes, hoping someone will identify the author from the note's unique handwriting style. 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
5: WMBD Radio Local News, I'm TJ Carson. The Memphis Peoria St. Jude runners are making their way back home. One of their favorite stops will happen overnight in Assumption, Illinois. The run's Mike McCoy tells WMBD's The Greg and Dan Show the town's population doubles when they roll in.
6: And what they do is that they have so much food and Gatorade and water there. And on top of that, because of the places that they have around there, some of the GSI people that build the corn cribs, we make $70,000 from that little community.
5: McCoy says two of the host family's daughters and a granddaughter now run with St. Jude. The Memphis to Peoria run will meet up with all the satellite runners tomorrow afternoon, crossing the Bob Michael Bridge together. Governor J.B. Pritzker has put his signature on a bill aimed at protecting children online. Capital News Illinois reports the Children's Social Media Safety Act makes social media companies verify a child's age on the device's operating system. It also calls for more stricter features such as limiting location sharing and nighttime notifications. Supporters of the bill say it will help the mental health of students by limiting addicting algorithms. Tech companies generally oppose the bill. The upcoming budget for the Chicago Public Schools is dependent on receiving $150 million from the state. Capital News Illinois reports Democratic House Speaker Chris Welch says he is committed to passing a funding bill for CPS in the November veto session. CPS is facing a $700 million deficit and could lay off more than 1,000 district employees. More news in 30 minutes or as it breaks, and always at WMBDRadio.com.
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9: The 25 News First Alert forecast calls for rain chances to continue at times tonight and tomorrow. Watch out for some locally heavy rain at times. And we could even see a couple of isolated cold air funnels develop tomorrow, so we'll keep an eye to the sky for that. It'll be cool tomorrow with high temperatures only in the low 70s. We'll be drying out Sunday with highs in the upper 70s, and then we're back into the 80s as we look ahead to early next week. From 25 News, I'm First Alert Chief Meteorologist Brian Walter for WMBD Radio.
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9: Ask Ramsey is our free AI tool that's built and trained on proven Ramsey principles, and today we're going to break down one of the questions we received this week. Here it is. Why should I set aside 15% to retirement before paying off my mortgage?
15: I love this question. We get this a lot. And one of the reasons is compound interest is really time sensitive, right, guys? And your mortgage isn't going anywhere, but the time in the market is going somewhere. We want you to capitalize on that and spend as much time in the market as you can. A dollar invested today is worth far more than a dollar invested 5 years from now. So important there. And the truth is your mortgage has a fixed payoff date regardless of when you attack it extra hard. Of course, we want you to do that at some point, but...
9: Yeah, because the thing is, if you just made minimum payments on your mortgage on a 15-year, it's gone in 15 years.
15: Which is still way better.
9: So we need to be investing because there's no guaranteed sort of fixed forced savings plan there like there is with your mortgage.
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9: 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Any extra money you can put towards college or extra on the mortgage. And if you do it our way, you have a reasonable house payment, 25% of take home, you'll have extra to do all of this stuff with. And then once the mortgage is paid off, you can invest 20, 30, 40, 50% to your heart's delight.
15: Right.
9: And maximize your wealth.
15: The problem is if you skip investing and you pay the mortgage faster, you arrive at a paid for house, which is kind of nice. But then your retirement is very thin and that doesn't feel very good either.
9: You're scrambling
15: to catch up. So there's a way to do this, guys. And the Ramsey plan lets you do both.
9: So check out Ask Ramsey. It'll walk you through your financial goals based on your specific situation. Do it at RamseySolutions.com, or you can use the link in the description if you're on podcast or YouTube. Braylon is in Austin, Texas up next. Braylon, welcome to the show.
16: Hi, thank you so much for taking my call. My boyfriend loves this show, and I've been debating back and forth on a life update, upgrade, I would say, a car upgrade.
15: Okay.
16: Specifically.
9: Tell us more.
16: Yes. So I'm really wanting to upgrade to a luxury car. I do work in real estate, so clients see my car from time to time. Right now, I drive a 2021 Toyota Camry, and there's quite nothing wrong with it, and I do not have a car payment. But I've had a really good year the last 2 years in real estate, and I'm wanting an upgrade, so I wanted to hear y'all's thoughts.
15: I want to know the number one driver. Is the number one driver, I have the money to do this and I earned it? Or is the number one driver, I'm a real estate agent and I want people to think that I do really well, so I want to drive a really nice car?
16: It's honestly split 50-50. Like, when I get in a car, I want to feel like I'm in something really updated and I have worked really hard and I know I deserve that.
15: Uh-huh.
16: And there's a little bit of that too. Yeah, I do want people to know that they're well taken care of and, you know, I'm a great real estate agent.
9: Okay. What's this car going to cost?
16: Around $70K.
9: And what are you making a year?
16: So far this year, I've made $280.
9: Whoa,
15: good job.
16: Thank you. Last year, I did $428.
15: So you didn't need the car to smash it at real estate.
9: Yeah, there's people driving luxury cars that suck at real estate.
15: Uh-huh.
9: I just want to let
15: you
9: know
15: that. Good
9: so
15: job.
9: I don't want you to think that
16: Thank
9: the
16: you.
9: Car is the difference maker, that you're going to get clients. You're already doing it in your Camry. So clearly, nobody's reaching out to you because of your cool car. Is what I'm trying to say.
16: Thank you.
9: So I want to free you of that. That no matter what car you drive, you're just a really good real estate agent who helps people.
15: Yeah. The question is, do you have $70,000 saved?
16: My net worth right now, my boyfriend does all my investing for me, so shout out Joe, he's listening right now.
15: Wait, did you say your boyfriend does all your investing for you?
16: Yeah.
15: Just as a guy, or is he
17: a finance nerd and he's like, hey, I'll get you set up?
16: He just loves investing. He works in like investment properties.
15: And do you know how it's being invested, or you're just like, here you go, Joe, you got it?
16: I do. I'm sat next to him when he does it. He's teaching me. So okay. I taught my friends too.
17: Okay.
15: I'm a little concerned, but let's move on to the next topic.
17: What is your net worth?
16: My net worth is at 380 right now.
15: Good job.
17: Your total. Okay, so where did all the money go?
16: What do you mean?
17: Because you said you made 428 last year, but your net worth is 380.
16: We had some big purchases like last year, I guess. I'm not quite sure, to be honest.
15: Your net worth is 380, or you have 380 in invested?
16: I have my net worth.
15: Okay.
16: I don't know. This would be a Joe question, to be honest.
15: Well, that's why I wanted to make sure, because I know Joe was helping.
17: Net worth is assets minus liabilities.
16: He says my net worth is 380. I told him I was calling today. I was like asking him all these questions.
17: So you said we had big purchases. What does that mean?
16: I bought him World Cup tickets for his birthday.
17: Wow.
15: But that's not.
17: Okay.
15: That shouldn't be. I mean, it's expensive, but to George's point, if you made four last year.
17: Like, where did all that go?
15: Say again?
16: I had to pay taxes.
17: Yes,
15: that's true. Okay, so let me ask you these questions. How much do you have in liquid cash?
16: I'm not sure.
15: See, this is why I don't like Joe doing this, because you
17: if you have
15: need
17: to go,
15: to
17: I gotta
15: know
17: ask
15: your numbers.
17: Joe for how much I have in checking, we have a problem.
15: Yeah.
17: What is in your checking / savings across those two?
16: Probably around 70 right now in my checking. But then I have about 40, maybe 80 invested into Roth.
15: 40 or 80?
16: I'm banking on the numbers right now, and I don't have the sheet in front of me, but we have a sheet of
15: it. Braylon, this is what I'm going to say to you. This is aside from the car. I really want you to know you work really hard. You're really good at your job. You make a lot of money for a single individual. You should know where all your dollars are, especially if you're saying you want to buy a luxury vehicle. One of the caveats to being able to really spending that kind of money and feeling good about it is knowing that I am a keeper of the funds. Like, I know how I'm spending my money. I know where every dime is going. You want that backing this purchase, because that lets me know that you, not Joe, but you are a financially responsible adult. And so I want you to have that clarity on your numbers to feel really good about it. I don't want you to have to go to him and say, Joe, what do you think? I want you to be able to look
16: definitely.
15: At the number. You know what I'm saying? You deserve that with all the work you've put into this. Okay.
16: And this is new. Like, I just started this the last 2 years. So I am still learning, and I didn't learn. Like, no one taught me about money. Really.
15: I totally get
16: so
15: it. I totally get
16: he's
15: it.
16: He's the first one. And it is overwhelming. You know, working as much as I do and then having to learn about it all this.
15: But 2 years.
16: We're in the process.
15: But I'm going to push you on this. I'm going to push you on this. It doesn't take 2 years to do a budget and be able to look and say, here's how much I have in savings and here's how much I have in my checking. That doesn't take 2 years. I want you to know those numbers tonight.
17: And you help people with numbers all day long in real estate. You know how much your clients have in savings, but you don't know how much you have.
16: Okay, wait, he sent it to me. He's listening right now.
15: Good old
17: okay,
15: Joe.
17: Good.
16: Like, in my checking, I have 50.
17: Okay,
15: good.
16: In high yields, I have about 5. That was a deduction because of tax. You had to move stuff over to pay. I obviously had a big chunk to pay on that. Robinhood is actually 300.
17: 300,000 invested?
16: Yes.
15: Okay, I thought so. Okay. I thought that was your retirement.
17: We're not going to touch invested money. So let's use future income. But here's the parameter. You're not going to buy a brand new car right now, even if you had 70 grand to spend on it.
16: That was my question, too, is like leasing, financing.
17: No.
16: What are y'all's thoughts on that?
17: No chance.
15: No lease.
17: You're going to pay cash, finance. And you're going to buy a used luxury car.
15: And it sounds like you've got maybe around 45 to spend, because what I'd want for you, if you said 50 in checking, 5 in high yield savings, and the rest is invested, I'd be thinking, okay, I want 3 to 6 months of expenses that's liquid. So I would move whatever 6 months of your expenses are into that high yield savings. That's an emergency fund. And then whatever is left, that's kind of your car fund.
17: And I would separate the two. Open up a different high yield savings account called car fund. And once you have, let's say, 40, 50 grand in there, you go buy yourself a nice used luxury vehicle. So what kind of car are you looking at? I'm sure you already know exactly the make, model, and trim level.
16: I really like the Mercedes GLC coupes or the GLE coupes.
15: Listen, I like this for you.
16: Yeah.
17: So that's $70,000 new, right?
16: Yeah.
17: Here's the good news.
16: The GLE
17: Mercedes
16: would,
17: go down in value would, heavily. So you can go buy a 2022 version of that. That's still super nice, low mileage, and you can go pay cash for that once you have the money. But you got to get your money in order. Right now it's a mess. You make great money, and you got nothing to show for it in savings.
15: Yeah.
17: So let's get control of that before we start buying super nice things.
15: Yeah, and we'll give you a copy of, we'll give you every dollar, and we'll give you a copy of the Total Money Makeover. Read that, and you don't need Joe for that. You can do that on your own. And you should.
17: Take a back seat, Joe. She's got this one.
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